0: Thank you. I never thought of that. What a silly bunt.
1: Anyway, about the holiday.
0: Well, yes, I've been on package tours many times, and so your advert really bought my eye.
1: Ah, good.
0: Yes, you're quite right. I'm fed up with being treated like a sheep. I mean, what's the point of going abroad if you're just another tourist, yes, carted round in buses, surrounded by sweaty minus hosts from Ketchard and Boventry,
1: absolutely,
0: in their cloth caps and, yep, their cardigans, mm, with their transistor radios and their Sunday mirrors, complaining about the tea? Oh, they, yeah, don't, yeah, make it properly here, do, yeah, they? Not like at home. And, mm, stopping at Majorcan Bodegas, selling fish and chips and Watney's Red Barrel and Calamaris and two veg. And,
1: yes,
0: sitting in their cotton sunfrocks, squirting Timothy White sun cream all over their puffy, raw, swollen, purulent flesh because, yes, they overdid it on the first day. And being herded into endless Hotel Miramars and Bellevueses and Bontinentals, yes, with their, yes, modern international, mm, luxury, mm, roomettes and draft red barrel and swimming pools, yes, full of fat, yes, German, yes, businessmen pretending, yep, they're, yep, acrobats, mm, forming pyramids and frightening the children, yep, and barging, mm, in the queues. And if you're not at your table spot on seven, you miss the bowl, mm, of Campbell's cream and mushroom soup,
1: shut
0: the
1: up,
0: first item on the menu of international cuisine.
1: And shut up,
0: every Thursday night the hotel has a bloody cabaret in the bar featuring a tiny emaciated dago with 9-inch hips and some bloated fat tart with their airbrill cream down and a big ass presenting flamenco for foreigners.
1: Shut up.
0: And had an idle typist from Birmingham with flabby white legs and diarrhea trying to pick up hairy bandy leg what waiters call Manuel. And once a week there's an excursion to the local Roman ruins to buy cherryade and melted ice cream and
1: clean
0: Watney's Red Barrel. And one evening you visit the so-called typical restaurant with local colour and atmosphere, and you sit next to a party of people from Rilla who keep singing Torre Molinos, Torre Molinos, and complaining about the food. It's so greasy here, isn't it? And you get cornered by some drunken greengrocer from Luton with an Instamatic and Dr. Skull sandals and Tuesday's Daily Express, and he drones on and on and on about how Mr. Smith should be running this country and how many languages Enoch Powell can speak, and then he throws up all over the Cuba Libras and sending tinted postcards of places they don't realise they haven't visited to all at number 22. Weather wonderful. Our room is marked with an X. Food very greasy, but we found a charming little local place hidden away in the back streets where they serve Watney's Red Barrel and cheese and onion fizz. And the
1: importance
0: is maybe it's because I'm a Londoner.

0: about whether I should go on or whether I should just stop.
1: He doesn't stop. There's more.
0: I'm worried about whether I ought to have stopped. And I'm worried because

0: There's more. Oh, boy.
1: I'm so worried about whether I should have stopped at end. I'm so worried that I'm driving everyone round the bend. I'm worried about the baggage retrieval system. They've got it be thrown.
0: Okay. Evidently, he's worried. That's called I'm So Worried. And that was from Monty Python Sings. And before that, you heard Travel Agent from Monty Python from the Contractual Obligations CD. Oh, boy. And I'm contractually obligated. Hey, I'll get the words out eventually. To inform you that I'm Peter Ferrara right here at WHAY with Just for Fun. Right here at, WHAY 98.3 on your FM dial and online, as we always say, where we usually hang our clothes at hay98.com. And tonight I'm going to be playing a bunch of Monty Python. I just love these guys. They're so strange. Well, they're English. That's only a partial excuse. But we're going to be hearing quite a bit from Monty Python. So if that's not your particular cup of cyanide, well, put your feet up on something smaller than you are and smoke even more of them if you've got them, and we'll get through this together somehow. I've got a little frog in my throat.
2: Ribbit.
0: I don't know why we say that. It's not really a frog, but everybody down here, by which I mean in McCrary County, Kentucky, from which I am broadcasting now, seems to have a little frog in their throat and sniffles and eyes watering and you name it. And it's just sort of this floating, creeping crud that's going around. I'm not a doctor, but I know creeping crud when I see it. Ancient malady that it is. So let's continue now with, well, Monty Python's Flying Circus. And they're going to bring you right now the wonderful world of sounds. In case you're wondering the advantage that radio has, it allows you to use what's left of your imagination. So open your mind and visualize.
3: Hello and welcome to the wonderful world of sound. Yes, the sound of a common household ant magnified 300,000 times. And now, the sound of a tiny cockroach sneezing magnified 60 million times. See how it frightened the ant. Ow! Got my finger in the drawer there. Even the sound of a tsetse fly picking its nose, magnified only 75,000 times, frightens the ant. And the tiny woodlouse as well. Ow! Oh, the chair! Ow! Oh, Jesus Christ! Sorry! Well, now listen to this. The sound of an African anteater rubbing Vic on its chest. Wow! Hey! Isn't that exciting? And... Oh, damn! Sorry!
0: Oh, man, did you get all of that? All right, hang in there. I'm going to now play Monty as they explain to you in their own inimitable way the meaning of life. In case you've always wondered, here it is.

0: All right, did you get that? Has that filled in a giant space in your curiosity? Wondering why we're here? Does, well, God have a plan for all of us? Is there a real meaning for us to be here? One thing I know for sure, and I do know this for sure, the odds against any of us existing, given the size of the universe and the number of galaxies, and there are more galaxies than there are grains of sand in the beaches of the world, galaxies full of star systems and all manner of things, such as ours, our little solar system. The odds against you being here, listening to this show, are overwhelming. If I were a drinking man, I would say they were even staggering. But anyway, something to appreciate. Appreciate the fact that you're even here. Now, here are another thing from Monty Python. This is an introduction to a radio show in which the rules are so complicated and so complex that virtually the entire show is taken up by explaining the rules. This is the rules of the radio quiz.
1: Good evening, ladies and gentlemen, and welcome to another edition of What Do You... A new radio quiz game loosely based on all the old radio quiz games. The rules are very simple. We shall ask a team of two personalities, Lord Elpis...
2: Hello.
1: ...and the Deaconess of Detroit...
3: Hello.
1: ...a series of questions in either category, or special category. If they get it right, they get a... And if they get a wrong answer, they get a... from the studio audience. At the end of the contest, they will hear this, and they must stop immediately. At any point in the proceedings, they may be given a... which means they can ask for another question, or if they hear a... it's the fire alarm. When they want to interrupt a... or a... but not a... question, they must press their special buttons. Lord Elpis, will you press yours? And Deaconess yours. If they get it right, they get 15 points on the scoreboard here, 4 letters on the radio blackboard for each correct part, and a shot from our mystery gunner. Like so. In the event of a tie, I shall start the clock, so, and there will be a choice of either a... or a... for the first of either the... contestant or the... contestant who can make the golden word Birmingham from his 4 letters. And he will get a... which will mean he's this week's winner. Right, well, those very simply are the rules. We'll be back again same time next week. Till then, goodbye from Lord Elpis.
2: Goodbye.
1: The Deaconess of Detroit.
3: Bye.
1: And from me, it's...
4: The world today seems absolutely crackers. With nuclear bombs to blow us all sky high. There's fools and idiots sitting on the trigger. It's depressing, and it's senseless, and that's why.

There's Maoism, Taoism, I Ching and chess. So I like Chinese. I like the Chinese people. There's Zen, the ping pong, the yin and yang.

0: Okay. And there was actually some Mandarin, in case you thought Mandarin was a musical instrument, in the middle of that song. They actually began singing in Mandarin. Well, there you go. It didn't make any more sense in Mandarin than it did in English, by the way. Here's another little blurb from Monty Python. Are you getting how English humor a la Monty Python works? It's silly. And I remember John Cleese doing the Ministry of Silly Walks. If you ever get a chance to see that on a Monty Python rerun, wherever that may occur, check that out. They just like being silly. And they are silly in a way that I guess we're too self-conscious to be silly in that way. Where are Moe, Larry, and Curly when you need them? And by the way, speaking of Moe, Larry, and Curly, I've often wondered, what the heck was Curly doing there? What was Curly there for? I got Moe Howard, and I got, well, Curly Howard, but right in the middle of them was Larry Fine, who was brought in from another family to stand between Moe, who always wanted to be in charge and issue orders, spread out, spread out, and Curly, a simpleton, a twit, constantly jumping up and down, going whoop, whoop, whoop, whoop, whoop, whoop, whoop, whoop, whoop, whoop. And it all worked. And then there was Larry in the middle. And then Shemp, another, who it was sort of like, he looked a lot like Moe, but Shemp had a very big movie career. He was in a lot of movies. But I'm still trying to work on Larry Fine. If anybody has any insights into the mentality of Larry, I would love to know it. Here's another bit from Monty Python, by the way. This is how to do it. This is how you do, well, practically everything.
1: Hello, children.
2: Hello.
1: Hello. Well, last week we showed you how to be a gynecologist, and this week on How to Do It, we're going to learn how to play the flute, how to split the atom, how to construct box girder bridges, and how to irrigate the Sahara and make vast new areas cultivatable. But first, here's Jackie to tell you how to rid the world of all known diseases.
3: Hello, Alan.
1: Hello, Jackie.
3: Well, first of all, become a doctor and discover a marvellous cure for something, and then when the medical world really starts to take notice of you, you can jolly well tell them what to do and make sure they get everything right so there'll never be diseases anymore.
1: Thanks, Jackie. That was great.
2: Fantastic.
1: Now, how to play the flute? Well, you blow in one end and move your fingers up and down the outside.
4: Great, Alan. Well, next week we'll be showing you how black and white people can live together in peace and harmony. Fantastic. And Alan will be over in Moscow showing you how to reconcile the Russians and the Chinese. Till then, cheerio.
1: Bye.
3: Bye-bye.
4: Bye.
0: Well, there you go. I hope that showed you how to do it. One way, by the way, that I've learned over the years, if you want to have a happy life, try to live, laugh, love, and be happy. And don't take yourself too seriously. Boy, that is a major no-no. If you can get past being self-important and always asking, somebody once lent me a book, I think called The Four Great Secrets or something, and I never got past the first line of the first great secret or whatever it was this book was attempting to enlighten me about. Because the first line in the book was everything I needed to know, and that is, it's not about you. A little more Monty, please.
5: Whenever life gets you down, Mrs. Brown, and things seem hard or tough,

0: Well, there you are. That's the Galaxy Song. And it is true that nothing that we know of in the universe, within the universe, can travel faster than the speed of light, which is 186,000 miles per second, which is damn fast when you think about it. I don't care what kind of sneakers you're wearing, you're not going to get anywhere near that. But the question that I always think about, well, many, I think about many questions. One of them, Einstein. Now, he was a pretty heavy dude, right? He was very smart. And he came up with E equals MC squared. Okay, so for you kids out there who think, I have no idea what that means, it just says that energy and matter, energy like what comes out of a light bulb in the form of photons, and matter, which is, well, when you step on a scale, you're weighing your mass, which is comprised of matter, are interchangeable as long as you add into the equation the square, meaning multiplied by itself, of the speed of light. I hope I haven't put everybody to sleep with this, but that's all E equals MC squared says. Energy and matter are interchangeable if you factor in the square of the speed of light. Now, my question, why the square of the speed of light? How did he come up with that? And what does it mean? Well, there you are. Those of you who have any living brain cells out there can cogitate on that while we plunge along here. There's always plenty of things to argue about, and in physics and in high-level mathematics, quantum physics, the physics of the very, very small, where everything I've just said about E equals MC squared goes out the window, and none of it applies in the subatomic world. But that's another story for other people. I don't want to get you arguing about that out there. In fact, if there's going to be an argument, I say let Monty Python do it. And here they are with argument.
1: I'd like to have an argument, please.
2: Certainly, sir. Have you been here before?
1: No, I haven't. This is my first time.
2: I see. Well, do you want to have just one argument, or were you thinking of taking a course?
1: Well, what is the cost?
2: Well, it's £1 for a 5-minute argument, but only £8 for a course of 10.
1: Well, I think it would be best if I perhaps started off with just the one and then see how it goes.
2: Fine. Well, I'll see who's free at the moment. Mr. DeBakey's free, but he's a little bit conciliatory. Ah, yes. Try Mr. Barnard, room 12.
1: Thank you.
3: What do you want?
1: Well, I was told outside that...
3: Don't give me that, you snotty-faced heap of parrot droppings!
1: What?
3: Shut your festering gob, you tit! Your type really makes me puke, you vacuous, coffee-nosed, malodorous pervert!
1: Look, I came here for an argument. I'm not going to just...
3: Oh, I'm sorry, but this is abuse.
1: Oh, I see. Well, that explains
3: it. You want room 12A, just along the corridor.
1: Oh, thank you very much. Sorry.
3: Not at all.
1: Thank you.
3: Stupid git.
4: Come in.
1: Is this the right room for an argument?
4: I've told you once.
1: No, you haven't.
4: Yes, I have.
1: When?
4: Just now.
1: No, you didn't.
4: I did.
1: Didn't.
4: Did.
1: Didn't.
4: I'm telling you I did.
1: You did not.
4: Oh, I'm sorry, just one moment. Is this a 5-minute argument or the full half hour?
1: Oh, just the 5 minutes.
4: Ah, thank you. Anyway, I did.
1: You most certainly did not.
4: Look, let's get this thing clear. I quite definitely told you.
1: No, you did not.
4: Yes, I did.
1: No, you didn't.
4: Yes, I did.
1: No, you didn't.
4: Yes, I did.
1: No, you didn't.
4: Yes, I did.
1: You didn't.
4: Did.
1: Well, look, this isn't an argument.
4: Yes, it is.
1: No, it isn't. It's just contradiction.
4: No, it isn't.
1: It is.
4: It is not.
1: Look, you just contradicted me.
4: I did not.
1: Oh, you did.
4: No, no, no.
1: You did just then.
4: Nonsense.
1: Oh, look, this is futile.
4: No, it isn't.
1: I came here for a good argument.
4: No, you didn't. No, you came here for an argument.
1: Well, an argument isn't just contradiction.
4: Can be?
1: No, it can't. An argument is a connected series of statements intended to establish a proposition.
4: No, it isn't.
1: Yes, it is. It's not just contradiction.
4: Look, if I argue with you, I must take up a contrary position.
1: Yes, but that's not just saying no, it isn't.
4: Yes, it is.
1: No, it isn't. Argument is an intellectual process. Contradiction is just the automatic gainsaying of any statement the other person makes.
4: No, it isn't.
1: Yes, it is.
4: Not at all.
1: Now, look.
4: Good morning.
1: What?
4: That's it. Good morning.
1: I was just getting interested.
4: Sorry, 5 minutes is up.
1: That was never 5 minutes.
4: I'm afraid it was.
1: It wasn't.
4: I'm sorry, but I'm not allowed to argue anymore.
1: What?
4: If you want me to go on arguing, you'll have to pay for another 5 minutes.
1: Yes, but that was never 5 minutes just now. Oh, come on. Look, this is ridiculous.
4: I'm sorry, but I'm not allowed to argue unless you've paid.
1: Oh, all right.
4: Thank you.
1: Well?
4: Well, what?
1: That wasn't really 5 minutes just now.
4: I told you, I'm not allowed to argue unless you've paid.
1: I just paid.
4: No, you didn't.
1: I did.
4: No, you didn't.
1: Look, I don't want to argue about
4: that. You didn't pay.
1: Aha! If I didn't pay, why are you arguing? I've got you.
4: No, you haven't.
1: Yes, I have. If you're arguing, I must have paid.
4: Not necessarily. I could be arguing in my spare time.
1: Oh, I've had enough of this.
4: No, you haven't.
1: Oh, shut up. I want to complain.
5: You want to complain? Look at these shoes. I've only had them 3 weeks and the heels are worn right through.
1: No, I want to complain.
5: If you complain, nothing happens. You might as well not bother.
1: Oh.
5: And my back hurts and whenever it's a fine day and I'm sick and tired of this office.
1: Hello, I want to...
6: Oh! No. Hold your head like this. Then go, wow. Try it again.
1: Whoa!
6: Better, but wow. Put your hand there.
1: No.
6: Now.
1: Wow!
6: Good, that's it.
1: Stop hitting me.
6: What?
1: Stop hitting me.
6: Stop hitting you?
1: Yes.
6: Why'd you come in here then?
1: I wanted to complain.
6: Oh, no, that's next door. It's being hit on the head lessons in here.
1: What a stupid concept.
0: It goes on and on. Some of us think life's a bit like that. But that's argument from Monty Python's Flying Circus. All right, we're coming out of our Monty Python phase. And life is very unpredictable. In fact, one of the most predictable things in life is you really don't know what's going to happen next. I am always amazed that people tell me, oh, I've got this figured out and I know where I'm going to be at such and such a time and then this over there. And most of the things that have really mattered in my life have been by sheer accident. I was someplace where I had no real reason to be there, and yet what seemed to be unimportant turned out to be the most important thing in my life. Well, anyway, I digress. This whole show, by the way, is one enormous digression. Here's Haywood Banks to confirm the fact that, well, when it comes to life, you never know.

Well, he was talking about some woman with a large head of hair somewhere in there. And that reminded me, oh boy, that reminded me, first of all, there is a tune that I have somewhere called Gonna Keep My Hair Parted in the Middle. So there's somebody with, you know, if you set your sights in life low enough, what was it Yogi Berra said? Never set objectives, that way you'll never be disappointed at not achieving them. Anyway, Steve Martin always says when people ask him, do you mind if I smoke? He replies, no, do you mind if I fart? Well, anyway, whatever gets you through the day. It reminded me anyway of Ansi McLean in the Trailer Park Troubadours. Here's a little something about a woman with a lot of hair. This is about a big-haired, redneck woman. And if there are any of you listening out there, God bless you. You know who you are.

All right, I'm hoping you were paying attention and realized that that was not big-haired redneck woman, but one less trailer here in Pineview Heights. I've often wondered, by the way, why is it that, that tornadoes seem to go directly to trailer parks? Is there a reason for that? We just saw some more tornado footage, and this whole, gosh, this channel is nothing but disasters and tornadoes, and I guess it's comparative therapy, because if you watch that stuff, you end up kind of feeling, well, my life may be, not going the way I wish it were, but God, look at these people. They were just asleep in their beds, and suddenly I was reliving the beginning of The Wizard of Oz out there with trailers flying all over the place. Anyway, you got to know when you're well off. That's another secret of happiness. And now, speaking of being happy, you big-haired redneck women out there who thought, well, I guess we're not going to hear big-haired redneck women. Oh, yes, we get to it sooner or later, and here they are.

Always guaranteed to bring a smile. Ancy MacLean and the Trailer Park Troubadours from the Unhitched CD with big-haired redneck woman. Oh, man. And I love words. I'm fascinated by words. I think one of the great lines from Shakespeare, I think Polonius asked Hamlet, "What are you reading?" To which Hamlet, I think, replies, "Words, words, words." Anyway, I just think, what would we do without words? Think of your name. Your name is a word, and your name is actually a sound that people make, and it's your sound. And when you hear that sound, they have your attention, unless, of course, you don't hear them, in which case you're probably either deaf or wearing headphones. But now here's a song where no words really are necessary. And back in my youth, there were a whole lot of these kinds of songs, Purple People Eater, a whole lot of songs where words became subservient to the attitude of the song. Here are the Rivingtons, a wonderfully elegant name for this group, as they sing Mama Mau Mau.

And somebody wrote that. That's what I find interesting. I'd love to see the original manuscript of that. That was Mama Mau Mau by the Rivingtons. And here's a song with actually discernible lyrics. I think there may be a reference in this song to 77 Sunset Strip. For those of you who don't remember or are too young to remember, and you can't really remember something that you didn't witness in the first place, 77 Sunset Strip was an early detective show with Ephraim Zimbalist and Roger Smith, stolen actually by the parking attendant, who was Ed Burns, Edward Cookie Burns, who had a hit record called Cookie Cookie, Lend Me Your Song. This shows you what happened to my generation. If you're waiting for anybody my age or even nearly my age to suddenly begin making sense, abandon hope, all ye who enter here. I think Dante wrote that for the Inferno, but please, it applies today. Here are the Olympics with Private Eye.

Okay, he wants to be, or they want to be, private eyes. And I think the first ones that I remember accurately coming across were Pinkertons, named after a fellow named Pinkerton. And they were one of the very first detective services, the Pinkertons. I don't know. I don't even know if they're still in business. I wonder if anybody ever stole business from a Pinkerton. How would they live that down? Anyway, long ago, Harry Houdini, some people call him a magician, and I know he's been referred to as a magician, and that's perfectly valid. That's how he began. There was a great French magician named Houdin, H-O-U-D-I-N, and Harry and his brother wanted to be like Houdin, and so they added an I to the end of Houdin's name, and they became the Houdinis. And Harry went on and made a whole career out of it, but he really didn't do magic tricks. Ultimately, he was a death-defying escape artist. And this guy, people wonder, how do you do all those things? I mean, he was secured in a straitjacket and then put into a box which was then immersed in water upside down. And the audience watching this would wonder, how the heck is this guy ever going to survive, much less get out of all of that? And they would cover that whole big piece of apparatus with a large black cloth, and suddenly Harry Houdini would appear, and the audience would go absolutely crazy. And that's how he made his real living, as a death-defying escape artist. I mention all of that because Houdini used to be, he could dislocate both his shoulders. That doesn't mean lose them and not be able to find them. It just means removing your arms from the sockets that they are securely attached to. That's how he was able to wriggle out of straitjackets. And to pick locks, he could swallow lockpicks and then regurgitate them when no one was looking and use them, now that his hands were free, to pick any lock. And so he had a standing offer for any police department anywhere in the world, $25,000, if you can lock me up in a jail I can't get out of. And they would strip him nude and lock him in these jails. And then he would say, okay, everybody leave and come back in 3 minutes. And they would come back 3 minutes later, and he would be standing fully naked outside the cell, and somebody would have him hand him a towel to cover his private parts, and people would just go absolutely ape. I mention all of this because I used to work in prisons, and evidently prisoners love it when you serve them fish, because out of the bones of a fish, if the bone is just right, you can make out of it a lockpick, and someone made a song out of that. Here's John Hammond, actually John Hammond Jr., with Fish in a Jailhouse, which some people view as a ticket out. Peoria.

0: I guess that's all he needed to know. He's getting out of jail because, with the proper application, evidently, of a fishbone, you can pick the lock and get out of jail. Here's a guy named Kenneth Williams, and I've always enjoyed this. He's a very fey kind of English comic. You're not quite sure about his gender certainty, but he can't quite master what he's supposed to say when he holds up somebody and risks going to jail. He can't quite say, okay, this is a stick-up, raise your hands. Listen to him struggle with that simple request.
1: Hands up, this is a hold-up. This is a hold-up, hands up. Hold up your hands, this is a stick-up. Stick up your hands, this is a hold-up. Give me the money. Oh, I must get that right. Give me the money. Hands up, this is a stick-up. Give me the money. Hands up, this is a stick-up. Give me the money. Hands up, this is a stick-up. Give me the money. Oh, yes, that's it. Hands up, this is a stick-up. Give me the money. Hands up, this is a stick-up. Give me the money. Hands up, this is a stick-up. Give me the money. That's it. Hold hands, this is an upstick. And with your sticks, this is a hand tool.
2: I beg your pardon?
1: I mean, this is a stick-up. A hold stick.
2: A hold stick?
1: I mean, a hand stick.
2: Oh, I see. You mean this is a hold-up.
1: Yes, that's right. It's a hold-up, yes. Out with your hands and give me your money.
2: How?
1: What do you mean, how?
2: How do I give you the money? With my hands up?
1: Well, you put your hands up and give me the... No, you give me the money and then put your hand... Oh, I don't know. Work it out for yourself. But give me the money.
2: No, I don't think I will.
1: Come on.
2: Well, why should I?
1: I've got a gun, stupid.
2: Yes.
1: And it's loaded.
2: Yes.
1: With real bullets. And if I fire it, you'll be dead. Oh, sprawled down the floor. Dead.
2: Well, go on then. Shoot me.
1: Do you mean that?
2: Yes.
1: Well, cross your heart and hope to die.
2: Cross my heart and hope to die.
1: Oh, stop messing about. Give me the money.
2: No.
1: But you don't understand. I don't want to shoot you.
2: I know that.
1: You see, you're supposed to be terrified of my threats.
2: I see.
1: And I waggle the gun,
2: mm-hmm.
1: and you give me the money, and then I run out with the bag.
2: Of course.
1: But if I take the wrong one, you call me back and give me the right one.
2: Yes.
1: All right, then, shall we do it again?
2: Right.
1: All right, close your eyes. I won't go all the way out. I'll just go a little way. Out with your hands and give me your money. Ooh, what'd you press that for? It's the alarm bell.
2: I know.
1: Ooh, the police will be round here any minute.
2: Well, you better be quick.
1: Ooh, they'll take me away and put me in prison.
2: Well, hurry up and go away then.
1: What, without the money?
2: Yes, hurry, they'll be here any moment.
1: No, I won't go.
2: Get on, you idiot. I don't want you to go to prison.
1: I know you don't.
2: Well, go away then.
1: No, I'm not going.
2: Go on.
1: No.
2: Go on.
1: Won't.
2: Go on.
1: Shan't.
2: Oh, all right then, take the money.
1: Thanks.
0: That's called Hand Up Your Sticks, and that was Kenneth Williams. And we've come to the end of another one of these Just for Fun shows. A lot of jail things tonight, and excuse me. And I want to thank you, as always, for listening, reminding you to listen to my friend Dave Howe's show, The Eclectic Circus. That's Friday night at 9, repeated Sunday night at 10. Don't forget our library. They do a wonderful job over there. There won't be any yoga next Monday, but the Monday after that, there will be the return of yoga. And I want to thank you for listening, as always. And I want to go out with my very favorite jail song, by one of my very favorite singer-songwriters, the late and very great, in my opinion, Todd Snyder. Here he is to regale you with his sad plight in the Tillamook County Jail. Thanks for listening, everybody. I'll see you on the radio.

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1: With your weather flash for Whitley City, I'm Will Walker on Hay 98. 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Tonight, mostly clear with a low around 70. On Tuesday, sunny with a high near 93. Later Tuesday night, clear skies will continue with a low around 70. On Wednesday, sunny conditions with a high near 93. Currently, it's 82 and clear. I'm Will Walker with your weather flash.
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1: Now, I'm a fellow with a heart of gold, with the ways of a gentleman, I've been told. The kind of fellow that wouldn't even harm a flea. But if me and a certain character met, the guy that invented the cigarette, I'd murder that son of a gun in the first degree. It ain't that I don't smoke myself, and I don't reckon they'll hinder your health. I've smoked them all my life, and I ain't dead yet. But nicotine slaves are all the same. At a petting party or a poker game, everything's got to stop while you have that cigarette. Smoke that cigarette. Puff, puff, puff. And if you puff yourself to death, tell St. Peter at the Golden Gate that you hate to make him wait, but you just gotta have another cigarette. Now in a game of chance the other night, old Dame Fortune was a-doing me right, and the kings and queens just kept on coming round. And I got a full and I bet it high, but my bluff didn't work on a certain guy. He just kept on raising and laying his money down. He'd raise me and I'd raise him, and I sweated blood, you gotta sink or swim. And he finally called and couldn't raise the bet. I said, "Ace is full, pal, how about you?" He said, "I'll tell you in a minute or two. Right now, I just gotta have another cigarette. Smoke, smoke, smoke that cigarette. Puff, puff, puff, and if you puff yourself to death, tell St. Peter at the Golden Gate that you hate to make him wait,

The other night I had me a date with the cutest little gal in the 50 states, one of them high-bred, uptown, fancy little dames. She said she loved me, and it seemed to me that things were just about like they ought to be, so hand in hand we strolled down Lover's Lane. She was oh so far from a chunk of ice, and our smooching party was going real nice, and so help me, Hannah, I think I'd have been there yet. I give her a kiss and a little squeeze, and she said, "Would you excuse me, please, but I just gotta have another cigarette." Smoke, smoke, smoke that cigarette. Puff, puff, puff, and if you puff yourself to death, tell St. Peter at the door.

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1: With your weather flash for Whitley City, I'm Will Walker on Hay 98. 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Tonight, mostly clear with a low around 70. Tomorrow brings sunny skies with a high near 93. It will feel quite warm during the day, so stay hydrated. Later Tuesday night, clear conditions with a low around 70. Currently, it's 79 and clear. I'm Will Walker with your weather flash.
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1: With your weather flash for Whitley City, I'm Will Walker on Hay 98. 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Tonight, mostly clear with a low around 70. Tuesday brings sunny skies with a high near 93. Later Tuesday night, it will be clear again with a low around 70. On Wednesday, sunny conditions continue with a high near 93. Currently, it's 76 and clear. I'm Will Walker with your weather flash.
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Lincoln's was setting the pace. That story is true. I'm here to say I was driving that Model A. It's got a Lincoln motor and it's really souped up. That Model A body makes it look like a pup's got 8 cylinders and uses them all. Got overdrive, just won't stall. With a 4-barrel carb and a dual exhaust, with 4 living gears you can really get lost. Got safety tubes, but I ain't scared. The brakes are good, tires fair. Pulled out of San Pedro late one night. The moon and the stars was shining bright. We was driving up Grapevine Hill, passing cars like they was standing still. Sudden, in a wink of an eye, a Cadillac sedan passed us by. I said, boys, it's a mark for me. By then, the taillight was all you could see. Now, the fellas ribbed me for being behind, so I thought I'd make the Lincoln unwind. Took my foot off the gas, and man alive, I shoved it on down into overdrive. Wound it up to 110. My speedometer said that I hit top end. My foot was glued like lead to the floor. That's all there is, and there ain't no more. Now, the boys all

out of the back when I start to gain on that Cadillac. 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Don't you know by then we'd be low on gas. They had flames coming from out of the side. Feel the tension, man, what a ride. 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Red light was blinking, the cops was after my hot rod Lincoln. 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
1: With your weather flash for Whitley City, I'm Will Walker on Hay98. 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Tonight, mostly clear with a low of 70. Tuesday brings sunny skies with a high near 93. It will feel quite warm during the day, so stay hydrated and take breaks in the shade. Looking ahead, Tuesday night will be clear with a low around 70. Currently, it is 74 degrees and clear. I'm Will Walker with your weather flash.
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1: Now, I'm a feller with the heart of gold and the ways of a gentleman, I've been told. Kind of a guy that wouldn't even harm a flea. But if me and a certain character met, the guy that invented that cigarette, I'd murder that son of a gun in the first degree. It ain't cause I don't smoke them myself, and I don't reckon they'll hinder your health. I've smoked them all my life, and I ain't dead yet. But nicotine slaves are all the same. At a petting party or a poker game, everything gotta stop while they have a cigarette.
2: Smoke, smoke, smoke that cigarette. Puff, puff, puff, and if you smoke yourself to death.
1: Tell St. Peter at the Golden Gate, you just hate to make him wait, but you

0: In a game of chance the other night, old Dame Fortune was doing me right. The kings and queens kept on coming around. Oh, I was hitting them good and betting them high, but my bluff didn't work on a certain guy. He kept calling, laying his money down. See, he'd raise me, then I'd raise him, and I sweated blood. You gotta sink or swim. Finally called, but didn't raise the bet. I said, aces pull, pal, how about you? He said, I'll tell you in a minute or two, but right now I've got to have me a cigarette.
1: Smoke, smoke, smoke that cigarette. Puff, puff, puff, and if you smoke yourself to death,
0: tell St. Peter at the Golden Gate, you just hate to make him wait, but you

Now, the other night, I had a date with the cutest little gal in any state, a hybrid uptown fancy little dame. She said she loved me, and seemed to me that things were sort of like they ought to be, so hand in hand, we strolled down Lover's Lane. She was a long way from a chunk of ice, and our petting party was going real nice, and I got an idea I might have been there yet. So I give her a kiss and a little squeeze, then she said, "Travis, excuse me, please, but I gotta have a cigarette."

Alabama got it right in their song called 40-Hour Week. Working together like spokes in a wheel, we keep this country turning around. And for everyone turning that wheel, I show it just for you this weekend. Tune in for our feature of Working Country for the three-day Labor Day weekend right here. It's Rick Jackson's Country Classics. 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
3: With your weather flash for Whitley City, I'm Will Walker on Hay 98. 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Tonight, mostly clear with a low around 70. Later tonight, clear skies with a low of 71. On Tuesday, sunny conditions with a high near 91. In the afternoon, temperatures around 90. Tuesday night brings a low of 70. Currently, it's 73 and clear. I'm Will Walker with your weather flash.
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0: morning coming. 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

okay. 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
1: With your weather flash for Whitley City, I'm Will Walker on Hay 98. 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Transcript. Tonight, mostly clear with a low around 70. Tomorrow brings sunny skies with a high near 91, and temperatures will be warm throughout the day. Later Tuesday night, clear conditions with a low around 70. On Wednesday, sunny weather and a high near 93, making it another warm day. Currently, it's 72 and clear. I'm Will Walker with your weather flash.
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1: With your weather flash for Whitley City, I'm Will Walker on Hay 98. 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Tonight, mostly clear with a low around 70. Looking ahead to Tuesday, sunny skies with a high near 91. In the afternoon, temperatures will be around 90. Later Tuesday night, clear skies with a low around 70. Currently, it's 71 and clear. I'm Will Walker with your weather flash.
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the dollar. 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
1: With your weather flash for Whitley City, I'm Will Walker on Hay98. 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Tonight, mostly clear with a low around 70. On Tuesday, sunny conditions with a high near 91. In the afternoon, warm temperatures will be around 90. Tuesday night will remain clear with a low around 70. Looking ahead to Wednesday, sunny skies will continue with a high near 94. Currently, it's 70 and clear. I'm Will Walker with your weather flash.
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that some of y'all never been down south too much, I'm gonna tell you a little bit about this so that you understand what I'm talking about. Down there we have a plant that grows out in the woods and the fields. Looks something like a turnip green. 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
1: Hello, everyone. This is your Action News reporter with all the news that is news across the nation on the scene at the supermarket. There seems to have been some disturbance here. Pardon me, sir. Did you see what happened?
2: Yeah, I did. I was standing over by the tomatoes, and here he come, running through the pole beans, through the fruits and vegetables, naked as a jaybird. And I hollered over to Ethel. I said, "Don't look, Ethel." 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

0: happened? 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
2: He ain't through.
1: Boogity, boogity.
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1: Yeah.
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3: With your weather flash for Whitley City, I'm Will Walker on Hay 98. 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This morning, sunny with a high near 91. This afternoon, temperatures around 90 with a slight chance of a passing shower. Tonight, clear skies with a low around 70. Tomorrow brings sunny skies with a high near 94. Currently, 70 and clear. I'm Will Walker with your weather flash.
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1: With your weather flash for Whitley City, I'm Sarah Silver on Hay 98. 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This morning, sunny with a high near 91. This afternoon, sunny skies with a high around 90. Tonight, clear skies will bring a low around 70. Looking ahead to Wednesday, sunny conditions with a high near 94. Currently, it's 69 and clear today. I'm Sarah Silver with your weather flash.
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5: All right, a good Tuesday morning. Hey, it's September 1st. Help you flip that calendar over here, huh? Tuesday, September 1st, 2026. Adam Phillips here on the Free Range Mornings program. Here's one to get you up and moving. Shake That Thing, Gray Delisle and Les Green.

Bob Woodruff right there. Song written by John Fogerty. That's Almost Saturday Night. Gray Delisle and Les Green before that doing Shake That Thing from their new album. Here's a new one from Matt Kirk and the Wayfarers. This is called Rear View.

Greetings, greetings, greetings, greetings, greetings, greetings, greetings. Deep blue neon, Bud Light light. Bud it to my left, Bud it to my right. Oh, honky tonk, Saturday night.

0: Well, it's a brand new unreleased tune from the late Todd Snyder. There he is doing solid country gold. Right here on Hay 98, Free Range Mornings, 6:15, time for the Old Farmer's Almanac.
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1: 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Boxing champ Rocky Marciano was born on this day, and the wreckage of the Titanic was found in the North Atlantic on this day in 1985. At what age does one become a senior citizen? As life expectancies increase, there is discussion about rethinking the traditional threshold of 65. Even as many retailers, restaurants, and insurance companies offer senior discounts beginning at 55, surveys of baby boomers have found that many approaching 65 feel that old age begins around 75 or older. It's a good time to remember some wisdom attributed to the American financier Bernard Baruch. Old age, he said, is always 15 years older than I am. That's the Old Farmer's Almanac Radio Report. 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
0: 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We're going to have a sports flash update coming your way at 6:30 this morning. News block at 7. But right now, back to the music on a Tuesday. Here's one from George Strait, Ace in the Hole, on Free Range Mornings.

Brand new from Mountain Grass Unit. That's called Appalachian Smoke. Before that, Drop the Bone from Peter Rowan. And we had George Strait in there, Ace in the Hole. Sports Flash update coming up at 6:30. Here's Johnny Horton to take us that direction. Here's Battle of New Orleans.

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2: Cincinnati Reds were shut out yesterday. The Reds lost at home to the Padres 5-0. Just five hits in the loss for the Reds. Brady Singer took the loss. He drops to 5-13. The Reds are now 65-73. In college football action this weekend, the Kentucky Wildcats will kick off the season Saturday at Kroger Field. Wildcats are set to play Youngstown State. Penguins opened the season last week with a dominating victory. Eastern Kentucky's on the road in Alabama. They'll play Jacksonville State. Both teams are 0-1 to start the season. Western Kentucky will play late Saturday night. The Hilltoppers travel to Reno to take on Nevada. 24th-ranked Louisville will meet number 9 Ole Miss in Nashville Sunday in the Music City kickoff. 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
7: With your weather flash for Whitley City, I'm Sarah Silver on Hay 98. 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This morning, sunny with a high near 91. Today will be warm with temperatures around 90 in the afternoon. Tonight, clear skies with a low around 70. Looking ahead to Wednesday, sunny with a high near 94. Currently, it's 69 and clear. I'm Sarah Silver with your weather flash.
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0: 6:33 is our time here on Free Range Mornings on Hay 98, Whitley City, Tuesday morning. It is, of course, September 1st. Here's one from the Old Crow Medicine Show with Molly Tuttle.

Brand new one there from Charlie Crockett. That's called the Hallelujah Trail. And before that, we had Old Crow Medicine Show, Last American Waltz. 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How about one from Tom Petty and the Heartbreakers on Free Range Mornings?

0: It's a brand new one from William Clark Green. That's called Stubborn and Remains. And before that, of course, Free Fallin', Tom Petty and the Heartbreakers, right here on Hay 98, Whitley City. Stick around. 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

Classic tune right there from Flattened Scruggs. That is Salty Dog Blues on Hay98. Brand new one in there from High Fidelity. Song called Red Ball Rocket Train. 3 minutes away from 7, News Block top of the hour. And here's Guy Clark taking us to news time.

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2: Kentucky State Police arrested a man with a gun at the Kentucky State Fair. A KSP trooper noticed Aaron Obiazi smoking, quote, what appeared to be a marijuana cigarette, according to court documents. While detaining Obiazi, the trooper allegedly found a handgun with an extended magazine in the waistband of his pants. Obiazi has been charged with public intoxication of a controlled substance, public intoxication of alcohol, and two counts of fleeing from police. The Kentucky State Fair wrapped up Saturday after an 11-day run. Following a long wait, it's officially game week once again for the Louisville football team, and the 24th-ranked Cardinals will face one of their toughest tests of the season right out of the gate this year.
3: Coaching-wise and preparation-wise, we know what's at stake, and it's going to require our best. We've got to continue to be sharp this week and make sure on game day we know exactly what we're doing. We're able to play fast. We're able to play hard and play with some energy and compete to the end.
2: That's Cards head coach Jeff Brohm ahead of their matchup against number 9 Ole Miss on Sunday night. Last season, the Rebels made it all the way to the college football playoff semifinal before falling. Brohm says returning quarterback Trinidad Chambliss can give them serious problems. From his own roster, Brohm has been encouraged by the play of Ohio State transfer quarterback Lincoln Keenholz, who is preparing to make his first ever start at the collegiate level on Sunday. Kickoff at the home of the Titans is set for 7:30 on September 6th, and you can tune in on ABC. Kentucky is marking Overdose Awareness Day. Governor Andy Beshear says that the governor's mansion will be lit in purple today to remember the Kentuckians who were lost to addiction, their families, and those who are still struggling. He also ordered flags to half staff. I'm Joe Lincoln.
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4: With your news flash, I'm Trey Westerberg. The jury has convicted Dwayne Keffi D. Davis of first-degree murder in the 1996 killing of rap icon Tupac Shakur. The 63-year-old was found guilty Monday in Las Vegas after less than 3 hours of deliberation. Davis could face life in prison when he is sentenced. The Supreme Court is allowing the White House to continue construction on President Trump's $400 million ballroom. The apparent 5-4 decision lets work continue while lawsuits over the project play out. Chief Justice John Roberts dissented, saying the ballroom likely requires approval from Congress. A 17-year-old North Carolina girl has been charged with murder for allegedly aiding a shooting at a San Diego mosque. Prosecutors say Sarah Santiago recorded and shared a live stream of the attack that killed 3 people. She's also accused of distributing white supremacist writings and faces 3 murder counts and conspiracy. I'm Trey Westerberg with your news flash.
5: With your weather flash for Whitley City, I'm Sarah Silver on Hay 98. 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This morning, sunny with a high near 91. This afternoon, temperatures around 90 with a slight chance of a passing shower. Tonight, clear skies with a low around 70. Looking ahead to Wednesday, sunny with a high near 94. Today, it's currently 69 degrees and clear. I'm Sarah Silver with your weather flash.
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9: Today is Tuesday, September 1st. Today is the 244th day of the year, with 121 days remaining in 2026. State officials have released the unemployment rates for counties in Kentucky for the month of July 2026 as they compare to rates from the previous month and July of last year. Compared to last year, rates fell in 87 counties, rose in 18, and remained unchanged in 15 counties. McCrary County recorded a jobless rate of 6.8% in July of this year, which was the second highest in the 10-county Lake Cumberland area, behind only Wayne County at 7.1%. The local unemployment rate was down slightly from July of last year when it was 7% and was also down from June's 7.3%. The lowest jobless rate in Kentucky in July was in Cumberland and Woodford counties with just 4.1% each, while the highest rate was found in Martin County at 10.1%. Unemployment rates are based on estimates of actual job seekers within a 4-week period.
10: 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The 4-H Country Ham Show and Sale will also be held during this event, which features a silent auction of hams cured and shown by McCrary County 4-H'ers. 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For more information about Farm Field Day, which again will be September the 4th starting at 9 a.m. at the Whitley County Fairgrounds, contact the McCrary County Extension Office at 606-376-2524. 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
9: 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Extension News every Tuesday on the Daily Update. At the McCrary County Public Library, coming up on Wednesday morning, it's going to be Babies and Books, 10 a.m., story time at 10:30. On Thursday, several things going on, 10 a.m., Me Time Mornings Yoga, and then Matt Pilates at 10:45. Those are adult programs. Also, Adult Coloring Cafe Thursday from 5 to 6:30. And on Thursday at 5, it's Babies and Books, and also a Family Fun Night at 5:30. On Thursday. So all of that coming up. Bookmobile back on the road today covering new Highway 92, including Poley Ellis Road, Cal Hill Road, and 3C Road. Coming up tomorrow, Parker's Lake Route, including Highway 90 for the Bookmobile.
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9: This date in history, today is September 1st. World War II officially began on this date in 1939 when Germany invaded Poland. After securing a non-aggression pact with the USSR that secretly allowed for the partition of Poland by the Soviet Union and Germany, Germany invaded Poland on this date with a declaration of war at 4:45 a.m. 2 days later, Britain and France declared war, with Canada, Australia, New Zealand, and South Africa soon following with their own declarations. Poland, overwhelmed by Germany and their air and land power, was in German and Soviet hands before the month concluded. World War II beginning on this date, 1939. Of course, it would be a couple of years till 1941 when the U.S. would join the war. 1985 on this date. Almost 75 years after the Titanic sank in the North Atlantic, after sinking from striking an iceberg, the Joint American-French Expedition Force, led by Marine geologist Dr. Robert Ballard, finally located the wreck. The luxury liner was resting on the ocean floor 12,500 feet down, about 350 miles southeast of Newfoundland, Canada. In July of 1986, Ballard returned with an expedition aboard the Atlantis II to explore the ship with an underwater robot. Two memorial bronze plaques were left on the deck of Titanic. Discovered this date, 1985. And today is Emma M. Nutt Day, a day to honor the first woman telephone operator, Emma M. Nutt, who reportedly began her professional career in Boston this date, 1878. She continued working as a telephone operator for the next 33 years. Emma M. Nutt Day today.
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9: Timothy Allen Jones, age 38, of Marsh's Siding, passed away Sunday, August 30th. Funeral services this Wednesday at 1 p.m. at McCrary County Funeral Home. Brother Mike Cassida officiating. Visitation after 11 Wednesday. In keeping with his wishes, cremation will follow. The family has a request that in lieu of flowers, donations be made to assist with funeral expenses. McCrary County Funeral Home is in charge of the arrangements for Timothy Allen Jones. Ansel Virgil Wood, age 78, of Pinot, passed away Monday, August 31st. Funeral services this Thursday at 4 p.m. at Pinot Funeral Home. Burial in Pinot Cemetery. Visitation after 2 Thursday. Pinot Funeral Home is in charge of the arrangements for Ansel Virgil Wood. Shirley Lynn Dobbs Lewis, age 62, of Stearns, passed away Thursday, August 27th. She was the widow of Henderson Carl Lewis. Cremation was chosen. Memorial service this Friday at 12 noon at Pinot Funeral Home. Brother Hilton Duncan officiating. She will be laid to rest in Quarter Cemetery alongside her husband. Pinot Funeral Home is in charge of the arrangements for Shirley Lynn Dobbs Lewis. Todd Spradlin, age 81, of Pinot, the widower of Orangelie Stevens Spradlin, passed away Friday, August 28th. Per his wishes, cremation was chosen. Graveside service this Saturday, September 5th at 10 a.m. at Lower Calhill Cemetery. Pinot Funeral Home is in charge of the arrangements for Todd Spradlin.
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9: 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It's the Honoring Our Veterans powwow this Saturday and Sunday, September 5th and 6th in Corbin. 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The McCrary Mountain Craft Center holding their monthly meeting coming up on Tuesday, September 8th. That'll be at 11 a.m. at the VFW building, downtown Whitley City. Everyone is welcome. And the McCrary County Homemakers having an ice cream and crafting social on Saturday, September 19th. Mark it on the calendar. It's going to be the 19th from 10 to 2 at the McCrary County Extension Office. Enjoy a sweet treat, make a fun craft to take home, and learn more about the Homemakers group locally. So again, that's on September 19th, 10 to 2 at the Extension Office. 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

Oh, that's right. Conway Twitty doing his classic tight-fitting jeans. His given name, of course, was Harold Jenkins, and he was born on this date, September 1st, 1933. Conway Twitty, or Harold Jenkins, would have been 93 today, but unfortunately passed away in 1993 at the age of 59. Good old Conway Twitty. Well, good morning to you. Adam Phillips here on Free Range Mornings on Hay 98 in Whitley City. Starting off here with about 70 degrees, looking for highs around 91. Heat index values well up to about 96 or so. Sunny and hot today. Get ready for it. It is a new month. That's Tuesday, September 1st, 2026. 18 minutes after 7 right now. As we continue on, 1951 on this date, going back 75 years, Lefty Frizzell went to number one in the country singles chart with Always Late with Your Kisses.

singer-songwriter Charlie Robison would have been 62 today. He was born September 1st, 1964 in Bandera, Texas. There he is doing Flatland Boogie. Before that, Lefty Frizzell, Always Late With Your Kisses. He took that to number one this date 75 years ago. On this date in 2023, Jimmy Buffett died with skin cancer at the age of 76.

0: There's Jimmy Buffett, his classic, Margaritaville. Jimmy, as we said, died this date, 2023, at the age of 76. Hey, 98, Whitley City. It is 7:30, time for sports, brought to you by Primetime Air Heating and Cooling.
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2: 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I'm John Thayer. In college football action this weekend, the Kentucky Wildcats will kick off the season Saturday at Kroger Field. Wildcats are set to play Youngstown State. Penguins opened the season last week with a dominating victory. Eastern Kentucky's on the road. In Alabama, they'll play Jacksonville State. Both teams are 0-1 to start the season. Western Kentucky will play late Saturday night. The Hilltoppers travel to Reno to take on Nevada. 24th-ranked Louisville will meet number 9 Ole Miss in Nashville Sunday in the Music City kickoff. Cincinnati Reds were shut out yesterday as the Reds lost at home to the Padres 5-0. Just 5 hits in the loss for the Reds. Brady Singer took the loss. He drops to 5-13. The Reds are now 65-73. 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
8: With your weather flash for Whitley City, I'm Sarah Silver on Hay 98. 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This morning, sunny with a high near 91. This afternoon, temperatures around 90, creating a warm atmosphere. Tonight, clear skies with a low near 70. As we look ahead to Wednesday, sunny with a high near 94, leading to another warm day. Currently, it's 69 and clear. I'm Sarah Silver with your weather flash.
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10: 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The property is divided into two surveyed parcels with a combination of partially cleared and wooded acreage. Parcel A contains 5.12 acres and extends toward Cat Hill Spur, Kentucky 592, while Parcel B contains 4.30 acres and offers direct access and frontage along Kentucky Highway 92. The land is conveniently situated behind the South Pine Knot Church of God and just beyond the Pine Knot Funeral Home. 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
0: 7:34 is our time. Once again, going to be another sunny, hot one. High 91. Heat index values up to about 96, 69 degrees right now. Let's go back to this date, 2005. In the wake of Hurricane Katrina, Fats Domino was actually rescued from the roof of his flooded home in New Orleans.

John Anderson, Wild and Blue, released by Warner Brothers Records on this date, 1982. Here's a song that Tom T. Hall recorded this date, 1968, The Ballad of $40.

0: The Pistol Annie's there doing Hush Hush, that of course consisting of Miranda Lambert, Ashley Monroe, and Angelina Presley. Angelina, a Kentucky gal born in Beauty, Kentucky, this date 50 years ago, 1976. Yeah, she's turning 50. Another Kentucky native in there, Tom T. Hall, doing the Ballad of $40. He recorded that on this date in 1968. Going to be a hot one, sunny and hot today, high 91. Heat index values up to about 96. We're showing 70 degrees right now at 746.
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0: 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The great Jerry Reed died at his Brentwood home in Tennessee back in 2008 on this date at the age of 71.

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Pills to re-energize you. But remember that for all your pain and gain, eventually, the story ends.

Well, a nice, positive, uplifting message for you this morning. More like a reality check, huh? Old Dogs doing Still Gonna Die. Of course, the Old Dogs featuring Mel Tillis, Bobby Bear, Waylon Jennings, and, of course, Jerry Reed. Jerry passing away this date, 2008, at the age of 71. It's about 6 minutes away from 8 o'clock. Going to wrap up the hour with a couple of tunes here from the great Conway Twitty, who would have been 93 today. Here's Conway doing Boogie Grass Band.

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1: This is Dakota Livesay chronicling another true story taken from the 1800s, a time known to all as the Old West. Sometimes, in spite of the facts, people tend to believe what they want to believe. The event in today's story was the result of people responding to prejudices rather than facts. In August of 1854, a group of Mormons passing through the Fort Laramie, Wyoming area abandoned a dying ox. As they were leaving, a Sioux Indian killed the animal. The pioneers complained about the incident. Even though it was felt the situation required no military response, a Lieutenant Grattan felt outraged, and he took 30 men to rectify the situation. He was told by Chief Brave Bear that the person who shot the ox wasn't from his tribe, but he was willing to compensate the people by giving them several horses. That didn't satisfy the lieutenant, and he ended up killing Brave Bear. Enraged, the Sioux killed Grattan's entire detachment. News about the incident spread across the country. Everyone referred to it as the Grattan Massacre. Even though the Sioux were justified in their actions, there was a cry for revenge from the Easterners. So the Army responded by sending a celebrated Indian fighter, General William Harney, to seek that revenge. Under the belief that an Indian was an Indian, General Harney chose to attack a tribe led by Little Thunder, located in Nebraska. And even though Little Thunder offered to surrender on September 3, 1855, Harney attacked and killed over 100 Sioux. Although General Harney later regretted his actions, for the rest of his life, he carried with him the nickname of Squaw Killer Harney. Incidentally, one of the survivors of General Harney's attack was a young boy who got revenge some 21 years later at the Little Bighorn. His name was Crazy Horse. You've just heard another story from Old West Radio. I'm Dakota Livesay.
2: With your weather flash for Whitley City, I'm Sarah Silver on Hay 98. 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This morning, sunny with a high near 91. Tonight, clear with a low around 70. Looking ahead to Wednesday, sunny with a high near 94. Moving into Wednesday night, clear skies with a low around 72. As we approach the end of the week, expect sunny conditions on Thursday with a high near 95. Currently, it's 70 and clear. I'm Sarah Silver with your weather flash.
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0: Yeah, getting all grassed up. It's Eddie Raven and Carolina Road doing that for us. Before that, Darren and Brooke Aldridge, cover of Tennessee Flat Top Box, and Sam Bush in there, All Night Radio. Right here on Hay 98, Whitley City, it is 8:15, time for the Old Farmer's Almanac.
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1: 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Boxing champ Rocky Marciano was born on this day, and the wreckage of the Titanic was found in the North Atlantic on this day in 1985. At what age does one become a senior citizen? As life expectancies increase, there is discussion about rethinking the traditional threshold of 65. Even as many retailers, restaurants, and insurance companies offer senior discounts beginning at 55, surveys of baby boomers have found that many approaching 65 feel that old age begins around 75 or older. It's a good time to remember some wisdom attributed to the American financier Bernard Baruch. Old age, he said, is always 15 years older than I am. That's the Old Farmer's Almanac Radio Report. Learn more about everything at almanac.com.
0: All right, the Old Farmer's Almanac, weekday morning, 6:15. And 8:15. Well, it is the start of September today. First few days of September are going to be hot. Sunny and hot today, high 91. Heat index values around 96 today. Sunny and hot tomorrow, 94 for the high. Heat index value close to 100. Sunny and hot Thursday and Friday, highs mid-90s. Still going to be around 90 heading into the weekend on Saturday. First chance of any rain will be Saturday, 20% chance of showers. Stay with us. We got Swap and Shop, your live calls coming up 8:30 this morning.
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There's Willie, of course. Dream Chaser from Willie Nelson, released earlier this year. Carolina Chocolate drops in there. Boodley D. Bum Bum. 8:26 is her time. 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In the meantime, let's go to Joe Diffie for this one. Get out the paint. Here's John Deere Green.

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2: 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Make sure you're talking directly into the phone when you call in. 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Good morning, Swap and Shop.
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2: 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Hey, don't forget the book sale continues at the McCrary County Public Library. 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
10: Yes, I still got the egg cartons.
2: Okay.
10: Just give them out away today if somebody needs them and wants them, not to resell. 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
2: Okay.
10: And I still got this wooden 6-foot step ladder. 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
2: Okay.
10: And still got a few of the 55-gallon metal burn barrels, or anybody can... 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
2: Okay.
10: They're $20 each, or two for $30. 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
2: Okay, we'll do that.
10: All right, thank you very much.
2: Okay, thanks a lot. Well, first of all, looking for a set of vehicle ramps, you know, like the ramps you pull the vehicle up on to change the oil. The metal ones preferred, but would take, you know, the plastic ones as long as they're in good shape, not busted up. So looking for a good set of vehicle ramps. Still got some of the metal burn barrels for sale. 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Got a good wooden 6-foot step ladder for $10. And he had quite a few egg cartons, a bag full and then some. Somebody that would actually use them, not resell them, somebody that could use them, you can have those if you'll come get them today. Egg cartons. Call 606-310-2242. That's 310-2242. Good morning, Swap and Shop.
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2: All right, moving on here on this Tuesday morning, 376-2218 is our number. Good morning, Swap and Shop.
15: I've got a couple of lock-on deer stands.
2: Okay.
15: I've got one two-man ladder stand. 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And I got the deer camera for sale.
2: Okay.
15: And the phone number is 606-304-4744. 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
2: All right, I sure will. 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And he's got a deer camera. All of these for sale. You can call, I believe you can call or text. I think he did say before call or text. But anyway, the number is 606-304-4744. 606-304-4744 on the stands and on also on that deer camera for sale. Got a new refrigerator. 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Couple of Feist dogs. 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Got a couple of female Feist dogs. They are free to good homes. 606-310-4563. 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If anyone out there has those, 354-3022 is that number. 354-3022. 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Well, the music means we're going to wrap it up, right? Yeah, that's what it means. All right, we're going to wrap it up for a Tuesday, September 1st edition of Swap and Shop. Thanks to everybody for tuning in, calling in with us. 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
2: Frankfort High School is shifting all students to virtual remote learning for the remainder of the week following an early morning classroom fire. District administrators say while flames were quickly confined by responding firefighters to a single second floor room, activated sprinklers caused severe and extensive water damage. School officials are distributing laptops today to ensure high schoolers can continue attending scheduled remote instruction without interruption through Friday afternoon. And in eastern Kentucky, Winchester City Commissioners are formally weighing a one-year freeze on approving proposed artificial intelligence data centers. Municipal officials say a temporary moratorium will give local planners valuable time to update comprehensive zoning codes and study the enormous water consumption and electrical demands that large computer server warehouses place on regional utility grids. I'm Travis Laird.
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5: With your weather flash for Whitley City, I'm Sarah Silver on Hay 98. 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This morning, sunny with a high near 91. Tonight, clear with a low around 70. Looking ahead to Wednesday, sunny with a high near 94. Wednesday night will be clear with a low around 72, making for a comfortable evening. Currently, it's 75 and clear. I'm Sarah Silver with your weather flash.
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0: 101. It is the KSR pre-show, Tuesday, September 1st. That's right. It is officially football month. As we kick off the season coming up this Saturday, we'll talk about football season coming up this weekend. We'll talk about our predictions that we made for KSR for the upcoming season. And we'll take your calls, 859-280-2287 on the Clark's Puppet Shop phone line. 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We're joined by, of course, as always, Billy Rutledge. And, Billy, I was a little worried about you yesterday during the KSR. You weren't on the headsets, but I looked over at one point, and you had to stand up. You started choking. I'm just glad you're here with us. I thought we had a choking hazard yesterday during the show.
1: Yeah. Sorry to interrupt that segment. Just kind of went down the wrong pipe when I had a piece of bacon with that great breakfast we had over at Champions.
0: You were choking on the free breakfast.
1: I was. But, you know, luckily everybody was ready to go in position to give me the Heimlich. I don't know who would be the most qualified to do that.
0: Yeah.
1: I'm not sure who I would pick out of the group, but
0: not me.
1: Not you?
0: No, I don't know. Like, you just grab the person from behind and you squeeze in and pull up, right? I think that's it. Like right below the rib cage. I could be wrong on this.
1: I'm supposed to use your thumb.
0: Yeah.
1: Get in there.
0: Yeah. I've never given anybody the Heimlich, so don't take my advice.
1: We need to be CPR trained as well. I feel like we should probably go through a class or something like that.
0: I was at one point when I worked at a hospital in another lifetime, but I don't know how to do it anymore. You know, I just forgot. I had the basics, I think, down, but I'm just saying, if it were me and you in a room and you're choking on a piece of bacon, buddy, you're on your own.
1: And it's like, why is Billy singing the Bee Gees staying alive? I'm trying to figure it out, okay? I'm trying to get the compressions right. But I'm in a good mood this morning, heading back to Bowling Green tonight, my old stomping grounds. Yeah. I mowed my lawn yesterday, so like positive vibes this morning, dude.
0: You going to give us the tour of Bowling Green? Show us like where the hot spots are?
1: I don't know.
0: You're the old guy now, though. You probably don't even know where the hot spots in Bowling Green are anymore. It's been a long
1: time. No, I do. Trust me, I do. I think I could still hang. But I did that last time. I took Ryan and Mario to Hilligan's.
0: Oh, no. Are we doing that tonight? Because
1: I don't think so. Yeah.
0: Between your track record and Mario's track record, I mean, Mario gets one shot at him. He's dancing on the tables and throwing up on people's rugs. So I don't know that we can party with Mario. I mean, you were talking about it right before we went on the air. You're saying, you know, poor Mario kind of got off lightly compared to you because you were just. I mean, we just gave you hell over the two mimosa thing. And to be fair, you threw up after two mimosas, but at least you did it cleanly. You did it in a bag.
1: You didn't get
0: it all over anybody's rug. You didn't get it all over the car, which you were in at the time that happened. So, do you feel like Mario got, like, maybe off a little bit easy compared to what you did?
1: It may be the best point you've ever made on this show, Shannon. I'm just going to ring the bell a couple of times for you. You're exactly right that Mario got off easy after the events of this past weekend. Man, I was Johnny on the spot, too. You should have seen the seconds that it was happening, Shannon. Dumping the potato wedges out of the catering bin, putting it right under Mario, and then holding it.
0: Oh.
1: Holding it. We've all had a friend. Maybe even in the bathroom, you got to help out a little bit when they've had a little bit too much to drink. I was Mario's friend the other night, and we were able to get him home. And I honestly, Shannon, you've seen some of these pictures, right, of what the rug looked like.
0: Oh,
1: I don't know if you've seen.
0: That rug, as Matt has said, is the most expensive thing in the living room. Maybe the most expensive thing in the house. I don't know that I don't know that that's completely accurate, but I think it's safe to say it's the most expensive thing in the living room. Rugs are not cheap, especially if you get those, you know, really, really fancy.
1: The bigger ones.
0: The bougie rugs. And Mario went right in and just, he left his mark. And I'm glad that you guys were able to get that out of the rug because I know that it would have been really bad if not. I don't know what would have happened if you didn't get that out of the rug, but I don't think it would have been good for our boy Mario if you guys didn't get to work on that. I mean, what would Matt have done if it were just him and Mario?
1: No idea. He wouldn't have had Sarah to give him a carpet cleaner that could come at midnight. God bless Marissa going back over to his house to start cleaning. I'm like, you're going back over there?
0: I'm sorry.
1: I'm right here. I'm good. I already did enough. But she was back over there helping clean. And you know, hopefully Mario can learn to pace himself a little bit. He's going to have to. You're not going to be able to survive at this rate.
0: But. Yeah. So I'm just saying, if we go party in Bowling Green tonight, I am not going to be responsible for him or you. Just let that be known.
1: That's fair.
0: All right, we got some Britt Floyd tickets to give away. You say, who's Britt Floyd? Well, if you're a Pink Floyd fan, this is like the ultimate Pink Floyd tribute band. That's going to be playing in Lexington, Gatton Park, September 26th. I believe that is the same park that Matt has talked about at his other Lexington.
1: That's correct.
0: The home that he moved from, right? The one he was at previously and then was renting. I think that was like in his backyard, Gatton Park. And you can check out Britt Floyd, September 26th. We'll give those free tickets away later on in the show. We get free tickets every day this week. Are you a Pink Floyd fan at all, Billy?
1: Kind of, yeah. I've learned to appreciate Pink Floyd, a little Dark Side of the Moon action in college, Shannon, you know, in Bowling Green.
0: Did you ever do the thing where you sync up Dark Side of the Moon to The Wizard of Oz?
1: I did. Yeah, I looked that up. I didn't make it through the whole movie. It was just kind of background noise for when there was a couple people over. We wanted to see if it was a thing. And it is a little freaky matching up with The Wizard of Oz and the songs. But I love a little Pink Floyd. It's great bumper music as a radio producer. As when Shannon the Dude would teach me the ways back in the day, you know, a little money was always a good one coming back. And so, you know, I got fond memories of Pink Floyd. What about you? That was much more your era, though. Like,
0: No. I mean, you're acting like I'm...
1: You're like pushing 60, 55,
0: you act like
1: right?
0: You act like I'm 60 years old or something. I mean, I grew up on the 90s rock, but I like Pink Floyd. I can appreciate it. Shine On You, Crazy Diamond, I think is probably my favorite Pink Floyd song, but there's a lot of good ones. And you're probably going to hear the tribute band do all these songs, because when I say they're a tribute band, they're like the light show... The whole production, it's not just them going up on stage and playing the songs. They have the whole production where it feels like you're almost seeing the real deal. So,
1: oh, really?
0: Yeah.
1: So like the whole, is there like a light show or anything like that?
0: Yeah,
1: kind of like visual effects that maybe they would do if it was a normal show.
0: Yep.
1: Nice. I like that.
0: All right. So yesterday, obviously, the big news, Billy, Mark Mitchell. He was eligible to play for Kentucky, then he was ineligible to play for Kentucky, then he was eligible to play, then he was ineligible again. And now, yesterday, the news came down that the SEC intra-conference transfer rule wins out. Mark Mitchell decommits from Kentucky, is now going back to Missouri. We heard conflicting reports on whether or not he was enrolled at Kentucky. Some people said he was on campus. Others said he wasn't on campus. And I'm not really sure what happened here, Billy. I don't know if it's just the SEC flexing their muscles and actually winning out on this, or if it were Mark Mitchell just going, you know what, enough's enough. This isn't worth it. He says his heart's in Missouri. It always has been. He's going back to play for his old team. And... You know, I'm just glad that it's over one way or the other. I don't like that he's going back to Missouri, but I mean, the whole like, okay, he's eligible today, he's not tomorrow, was making my head spin. But where are we at now for Kentucky basketball, Billy? When we talked about this a couple of weeks ago, we were like, all right, we got a team here that now could potentially make the Final Four. We've got Final Four talent on this team. And just as we... At it, Mark Mitchell. Now we're taking away Mark Mitchell. He is no longer going to be on the team. So where does that leave us now for the basketball team, Billy? Where do you think the
1: ceiling
0: is?
1: Well, it's with an open roster spot, right? Happy birthday, Mark Mitchell, by the way. I heard Tom wish him a happy birthday as we get ready to talk about this whole situation. But, yeah, this is interesting because, you know, it looked like through the courts that the 2022 class was going to be able to play with temporary restraining orders. It seemed like... There was a path for Mark Mitchell to play, but it's the SEC that is saying, like you said, the intra-conference transfer rules and going after the punishment of the programs and the coaches, not just the players, seems to be the huge holdup here. And if we know anything about Mark Pope, he is not going to push the button when it comes to breaking the rules, right? So I think this could be a path of least resistance for Kentucky and Mark Mitchell, Shannon, if you agree. I mean, I completely disagree with him saying his heart has always been with Missouri. How insulting or insulted do you have to be as a Missouri fan because he wanted to go play at Kentucky, right?
0: Yeah.
1: Like, this was clear.
0: If he wanted to stay at Missouri, he could have just stayed, and we could have just skipped this whole thing, right?
1: Right, right. Like if I'm going to leave my girlfriend for another girl, and then that girl rejects me, and then I come back to my ex and say, you were always the one for me, baby, mm-hmm. I'm going to feel a little slighted. So some delusion there from Missouri fans if they think that that was the team that he wanted to play for. It was simply, this is the best chance for him to play this next year was at Missouri and not Kentucky. There were still some hurdles in the way. And do I blame the guy? No, I can see the writing on the wall when it comes to this. But I also have to think Kentucky fans shouldn't be very happy with Greg Sankey right now. I mean, to really stick to your guns with this intra-conference transfer rule, which Drew and Matt talked a little bit about on KSR the other day. This is supposed to be a football rule. So guys don't enter the transfer portal after spring football, so you're not giving the playbook to other teams. I completely get that. This is a completely different situation. We are talking about basketball much later in the year, and that is going to be what holds up Kentucky from getting a dominant front court player. It's really disappointing, Shannon, but I'm kind of like you. I'm glad this is all over right now. Yeah. Like now these guys can move forward. You know who's on the team.
0: But who's left out there for Mark Pope to get at this point? Is there anybody? Anybody that would be eligible to play for Kentucky? Do you want to go through this whole thing with the courts again?
1: Well, Denzel Aberdeen, I guess, could come back because he was somebody that entered the portal at the right time. Yeah. That would be the only way the SEC would allow.
0: But he doesn't want to come back,
1: right? Transfers. I mean, no, I think he's at Florida, right?
0: No, so. I've not seen anything where he has any intentions in coming back. The whole thing's a mess. I mean, really. We're talking about a week and a half ago, we thought that we had the roster set. And then just like that, now it changes. But, you know, it is good that we, if he is going back to Missouri, which he is, that you don't have this situation play out after he got on campus, after he'd already practiced with the team. You talk about handing somebody's playbook over to the, you know, the team you're on now. If he were to practice with Kentucky, learn the offense, and then go back to Missouri and go, here's what they're doing. I mean, you know, it's just, it's a crazy situation. So this was Mark Pope yesterday. And kind of indirectly, I think, addressing with his players the situation with Mark Mitchell.
2: The great thing about sport is that nobody is going to ever give you anything. You never look for a break. You just go take everything that you want. You have to go take it and earn it. There's no shortcuts. There's no easy way. You just eat what you kill. That's it. Mm. If we're out here looking for someone to do us a favor, we're wrong. If we're out here looking for someone to give us a break, we're wrong. If we're out here saying, I'm going to come on this court today and tomorrow and the next day and take what I want and what we are working for, we're going to win.
3: Sir.
4: Eat what you kill, Jordan.
0: What do you think about that there, Billy? You eat what you kill. Not crying about it or anything. Just telling the guys, you gotta earn everything you get out there. You're not going to get any breaks.
1: Oh, I could feel it in his voice, couldn't you, Shannon? Yeah. Like, you could feel the anger, the not the arrogance, but maybe, like, somebody that's with a little bit of a chip on their shoulder, mm-hmm. right? Like, somebody that's out to prove some people wrong after this mess. Now, somebody else that should have a chip on their shoulder is the guy that Mark Mitchell was going to replace, right? Guys like Enjai or McBride, who were going to get less playing time if Mark Mitchell was going to come.
0: Right.
1: You know, you thought you had a role on this team, and kind of at the last hour, they were trying to put a guy over you, And look, that's how sports are. If there's somebody that's going to help you win, you're going to go out and get them, right? But at the same time, you want to prove Mark Pope wrong, that you could hold down that fourth spot. You can be the guy that Kentucky fans need after Mark Mitchell's not here. So, I think this group kind of comes in a little motivated after something like this, right? I mean, anything to get the guys to have a little chip on their shoulder, and you could hear it in Mark Pope's voice in that video.
0: I got a little bit, like, without the screaming, I got a little bit of a Ric Flair vibe about it. The way he was talking to his guys, like, you don't worry about it. You don't cry about it. You just keep your head up and we'll eat what we kill. Have you ever heard this Ric Flair promo I'm about to play for you? Here it is. This is Ric Flair. I feel like this was Mark Pope a little bit yesterday.
5: Okay. If you're a man, you don't cry about it. You take life, the ups and downs. If you're a real man, you never go down. You just stay up.
1: No, I hadn't heard that. I thought he was going to go into limousine driving.
0: Oh, he does. Yeah, I'm not going to play the whole thing for you. Yeah, it goes on for like another 30 seconds. But
1: okay, good. Yeah. Well, no, yeah, that does. It sounds a little like Flair. And And you know, the right time from Pope to say something like that to his guys with all the madness going on. But like you said, like I'm not really sure where we stand on this 15th spot. Do they just go with 14 now?
0: Or do I mean, unless somebody falls into your lap, I don't know what else. Who else is even out there at this point?
1: Right.
0: I don't even know who would be eligible. And again, do you want to go through all this again? So
1: no,
0: I think at this point you roll with what you got. Are we back now to saying this is a team with a ceiling of Sweet 16?
1: It's not Final Four. It's Sweet 16. We got to back it up a couple rounds.
0: I mean, maybe so, because we're talking about a guy who would come in and be an immediate starter. You're not going to sit a guy who averaged 20 points a game at Missouri last year on the bench. He was a guy who would come in, immediately start, and now it's like, okay, you got your roster here that you thought that you had. Take a starter away. Take every team across college basketball. Take a starter away from them right now and tell me where they fall. If Duke or Kansas, some of these teams that are projected maybe to make the Final Four, take away one of their starters. Do you still think they're a Final Four team? That's where Kentucky's at right now with losing Mark Petrie.
1: And if there's a date I'm circling, it's Saturday, January 9th, Kentucky at Missouri in Columbia.
0: Mm-hmm.
1: I think you could get a lot of angry Kentucky fans at Greg Sankey in the SEC if Missouri were to win that game. Obviously, a lot would be played out by then, but... You know, this is a villain move, I think, for Sankey, honestly. Like, do you think that he's standing on some moral high ground saying, like, imposing these penalties on teams if they try to play an ineligible player? With everything going on with the class of 2022, where they weren't gifted a chance to enter the transfer portal at a reasonable time for the SEC to just play tough guy like this, I think it's pitiful.
0: The whole thing is an absolute mess.
1: I think it's missing the mark.
0: It's a mess.
1: It's completely missing the mark. I think this is bad leadership.

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1: It's Shannon the Dude, and to talk to me and Billy, give us a call on the Clark's Pup and Shop phone line at 859-280-2287.
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0: Show 859-280-2287. We're going to go to the phones in just a minute. All right, now, as far as eligibility goes, Billy, on the football side, we are just 5 days away from the kickoff of Kentucky's football season, and we still don't even know if Alex Afari is going to be eligible or not. Like, what are we doing? How do we not know yet, 5 days before, if he's going to be on the team? I mean, he's a key player, too. I mean, we're not talking about somebody, again, that's not going to be playing in the game if he's eligible. He's probably going to start.
1: Yeah, and you know, we've heard coaches complain about this for the last couple weeks or so as well. I mean, we don't know eligibility rules so close to the season. A couple years ago, you've got conferences changing who's in what conference weeks before the season starts, right? Like, we've got, college sports is not in a good place right now. No. And it's not because of the reasons you think initially, right? Transfer portal and NIL has been the talking points and has dominated the scene for, what, 4 or 5 years. Now I feel like there's many other issues that have been cropping its ugly heads up.
0: We've also got on the basketball side, coaches wanting to expand the basketball season. You'd be for that, wouldn't you, Billy? Expanding the season from 31 games to a couple of more?
1: Well, I am paid by the game, so yeah, I mean, I would enjoy that.
0: That's what I'm saying. That's why I bring that up. You get paid more. I mean, I don't see how it's a bad thing for you. But right. According to Gary Parrish and Matt Norlander from CBS, they asked the following question to about 100 coaches. They said, how long do you think college basketball's regular season should be? And 47% said 30 to 32 games. So we're already at 31.

0: So it sounds like most coaches would be in favor of adding at least one more game. 30% was the second most popular at 33 to 35 games. So I think, you know, Mark Pope is kind of out ahead of this. He said this, I believe it was last year, that he wanted to expand to play more games in the regular season, especially the reason he gave was because of the transfer rule being what it is and roster turnover and just taking more time to play games and I guess, you know, bond as a team and get everything as they need it to be for the tournament coming up. So, I mean, if we had three, four more games, I'd be okay with that. I don't see anything wrong with that. More basketball.
1: Yeah, I think three or four is fine. I think if you were to get into like 8 to 10, it would really be way too much. But in a world where you have to completely re-recruit your team every year,
0: right?
1: Why not a couple more games to build that chemistry and help you get to a point where you're playing your best basketball in March? And remember, the NCAA tournament's expanding.
0: That's
1: too.
0: Right. Yeah. Yeah. So, by the way, 16% say they would want 40 or more games. I think that's a little too much. We don't want it to turn into the NBA season.
1: Well, they're paid by the game, too, probably.
0: That's true. Well, yeah. I guess it's all about money,
1: Didn't
0: man.
1: Think about that, huh?
0: All about the almighty dollar. All right, 859-280-2287. We got some people online. Let's go to Carl up first. Hey, Carl.
2: Hey, how you doing?
0: Good. What's up?
2: I have a surefire way to get back at Greg Sankey and the SEC. If the Kentucky fans will boycott the SEC tournament and hit the SEC in the pocketbook.
0: Sure. Sounds great in theory.
1: I feel like we've been doing that for the last 5 years, is boycotting the weekend of the SEC tournament.
0: We haven't been there for weekends in a long time.
2: Yeah, but boycott the whole tournament.
0: Yeah, I just can't see
2: and
0: that happening.
2: That'll hit Nashville and everybody else.
0: So. Yep.
2: That's all I got to say.
0: All right, Carl. I appreciate it.
1: All right, thank you, Carl.
0: I mean, we as fans love that SEC tournament so much. I mean, even if we're playing on Wednesday, we're still going to pack it down there just because it's what we do.
1: You know, the best revenge that Kentucky could get is winning. If they go down to the SEC tournament and win the whole thing without Mark Mitchell, it's a slap in the face to Greg Sankey. We can do it without a Mitchell and without you allowing us to do something, Greg.
0: Let's go to look how angry you are this morning. Let's go to Joe. Got about a minute, Joe. Go ahead.
1: Hey, Joe.
3: Hey, good morning, guys. Billy, you defined it very well about Greg Sankey. A couple things. You know, UK basketball has carried the SEC for many, many, many, many years. All the money we made for them. And for it's just a slap in the face to UK's program and UK Sankey did. Whatever it's just awful. But the other thing on the other side of this, that's really going to hurt Mark Pope because he has another 14 losing game season. I think your next coach is going to be the Alabama coach because he's close to our new athletic director is close to the Alabama coach. So that could really happen now. Thanks. I mean, Mark Pope really, really got screwed on this, man. He had a Final 14. Now he's got a Final 16 team. Yeah. It's absolutely wrong.
0: All right, Joe, I appreciate it. Sure, yeah. Yep, thanks for the call, man. We'll talk more about it coming up next. Take more of your phone calls. 859-280-2287. It's the KSR Pre-Show.
4: 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Welcome to Kentucky Sports Memories. And this is the 50-year anniversary of when UK football went to the Peach Bowl, a significant game in UK football history.
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4: 50 years ago, 1976, UK football went to and won the Peach Bowl. That game's significant because it's the first bowl game the Wildcats had gone to in 25 years, their previous bowl coming after the 1951 season when they went to the Cotton Bowl. And they would not go to another bowl game for another 7 seasons. So again, going to the Peach Bowl in 76 was a big deal. Quarterbacking the Wildcats to that victory over North Carolina in that Peach Bowl game was Derek Ramsey. He was a junior, and he had been the starter the entire season, and the season prior a partial starter. But because of his size, 6'5", head coach Fran Kersey had thought about moving him to tight end. But as Derek Ramsey told me, that wasn't going to happen.
6: They moved me to tight end, and I was going to transfer that next day.
7: Really?
6: Yes. No, I was not going to play tight end. I came here to play quarterback, and Fran and my father had a conversation after I'd gotten benched after the Penn State game. You know, the conversation went like this. You know, my son could have gone anywhere in the country, and we had an understanding that he was coming here to play quarterback and quarterback only. You just got to let him play it out, and if it doesn't work, he'll accept it. But in his mind, he can play quarterback there, which I knew I could.
7: And so Kersey immediately changed that decision?
6: Yes.
4: Now, again, he's talking about his sophomore year, the previous season, 1975, when they thought about moving him to tight end. But it's significant because had they moved him to tight end, as he said, he was going to transfer, and he would have never been around the next year to help lead them to that Peach Bowl, which they may never have gotten to had Derek Ramsey not been on that team. More with him tomorrow. Gary Fogle, Kentucky Sports Memories.
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0: 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Time offer. All right, let's go to the phones. We got some people who have been waiting. Let's go to Bobby. Hey, Bobby, what's up?
10: Hey, what's going on? This is on the Mark Mitchell issue. I'm kind of curious. Who's handling the recruiting there at UK? Who's the head man? You know, if you lose four or five games in any other college, it's no big deal. You lose four or five games at UK, you need to start brushing up on your resume. This is not post first year. We've had recruiting issues. There's we don't need this kind of drama. You know, and it ain't like they don't have NIL money to work with.
0: Well, you know, again, it goes back to the guys that he tried to get to come here, Billy, that didn't work out. And now it looked like you're in a perfect situation. You've got an open roster spot where most teams out there already have the roster complete. So now you have a guy like Mark Mitchell that almost falls into your lap. Everything looks good for a week and a half. Then it goes to court. He becomes eligible. Then it goes back again, and now he's like, all right, enough's enough. I'm going to go back to Missouri.
1: It's been an interesting offseason, especially with the Banner boys, Tyron Stokes, where you weren't able to reel in from high school, Rob from BYU, Freeman, who ended up getting hurt eventually. Things looked to fall into place. You were able to get some of the pieces that you really wanted, including Momchilovich, the best shooter in the portal. But I really can't blame Pope for this situation with Mark Mitchell? I mean, it seems like the SEC is dead set on Kentucky not getting Mark. I really don't see a reason why they are enforcing these rules so strongly and penalizing teams that would play an eligible player in a year when those guys weren't able to enter the transfer portal. They just didn't have the option. Well, I guess they did. Denzel Aberdeen just said, hey, I'm going to just join it anyway, even if I don't have eligibility left. So yeah. I don't blame Pope a ton on this Mark Mitchell situation, but he is somebody that never hired a GM. Keegan Brown was brought in along with another, I guess, host of people that kind of share those responsibilities as GM. I guess those things would fall on their shoulders.
0: Did you hear Calipari's little rant that he had a couple of days ago talking about, I think he said something to the effect of, your grandma can only die once. You can't die five times. Talking about the excuses that a lot of these players are using to get to another school.
1: Yeah.
0: You know, like, part of me goes, Cal, like, you were the guy that tried to, you know, skirt the rules to get Enos Kanter to be eligible here at Kentucky. But I think his statement was basically just on the absurdity of college basketball and college sports just in general as it is now.
1: Like, yeah.
0: There seems to be no rules, or if there is rules, we're finding out about them now when, you know, maybe it should have been enforced before that, right? We shouldn't have to go to court over this stuff.
1: No, yeah. And you know, Cal will be in favor of it when there is a player that's looking to join Arkansas.
0: Sure.
1: Right? I mean, we've seen over the last few years, players do a lot. You remember Big Z, man, he got his transcript in the middle of the year and he was still able to be enrolled.
0: I'll still never understand that. I mean, he came in what, December?
1: Yeah, it was late, wasn't it?
0: Yeah. I mean, we were well into the season. The first game was the Georgia game, so we were already past the non-conference stuff. We were into the SEC schedule. So that was actually in, I guess, January. That would be past December.
1: And if we want to go farther back, I mean, kids were getting denied from transferring to schools when their grandma did die and they wanted to move closer to home. And the NCAA would have these ridiculous rulings that would say things like, no, you're not eligible because it's not a viable reason for you to transfer schools. I thought we were past that, right, with the transfer portal. And but, you know, this is a unique circumstance with the class of 2022 only. It's just the conferences, the SEC, has decided they're not going to budge on this. Now, I would like to see what happens with the Big East, who is accepting players to come back after they have, you know, joined a professional league.
0: The Big East is just swooping in and taking anybody that will come. Like, hey.
1: All comers. Yeah, that's right. Yeah.
0: Let's go.
1: That's not going to hurt our product.
0: You know, I mean, if you don't have one rule all across the board in college sports and you leave it up to the conferences, you're going to have this situation.
1: Right.
0: And that's where we're at right now. Let's go to Drew. Hey, Drew.
11: Hey, gentlemen. Good morning. How's everybody doing?
0: All right, man. What's
1: good?
0: Up?
11: Hey, listen, I really want to know your all's opinion on something. It's kind of a weird question here, but I live in Corbin. My youngest son plays football at Corbin. I live stream the games on Facebook, and my buddy and I, we get a few thousand views, you know, by Saturday morning. Well, we were stopped at the gate and told that we're not allowed to use my own personal Facebook to live stream my senior son, or we'd be banned from. And I'm a Corbin guy. I've been in Corbin my whole life. Yeah. I used to teach, coach, whatever. So do you think that parents should be able to live stream their kids at whatever? You know, we did for baseball season all year. Nobody said anything. But Corbin football is a big deal, and we get thousands of views. And so we've been told that we cannot live stream, and if we do so, we'll be banned from the stadium. So my question for you all is, do you think that's right from a media perspective?
0: Yeah.
11: Is it a First Amendment issue? And how would you handle that? And I'll just hang up and kind of listen to you guys.
0: Thanks for the call, Drew. I appreciate it. That's interesting. I wonder, though, is there an alternate TV broadcast where anybody could watch that?
1: Many times there are.
0: Yeah.
1: You know, this is a problem I've run into several times as a play-by-play announcer. I wanted to start kind of a KSR game of the week type of thing, right?
0: Yeah.
1: Maybe bring a Ryan Lemond or a Freddie Maggard across the state and broadcast games. Well, a lot of times these schools have already sold their broadcasting rights to local media entities, whether it be online radio or terrestrial radio. And when you come in and live stream the senior day festivities, that takes away from the people that have already paid to be able to broadcast those things.
0: Okay.
1: And Drew said it himself, Corbin football is a big deal. Well, if it's a big deal, a lot of people are going to be watching that official live stream. And when Drew comes in and live streams it himself, he's taking away viewers from that. But, so I get it from the school standpoint, but yeah. It is crappy that Drew's a Corbin guy, has always supported the program, and he's not able to do that. The problem is he's live streaming. He's not just recording it. That makes sense.
0: See, for me, yeah, but I mean, here's my thing. If, like, okay, we're Youngstown State, Kentucky, coming up this weekend. Mm-hmm. If it's already broadcasted and there's somebody, and there's you, Billy, you're going to do a live stream from there. Mm-hmm. I think you should be able to live stream, because if I want to choose to watch your live stream over the SEC network broadcast, then that should be something you could do. That should be a choice that you make. Now, why would I want to watch your live stream over the SEC broadcast? I mean, their broadcast is going to look a lot better. I'm going to get different angles. I'm going to get commentary. But if you want to go live from there, I think that you should be able to.
1: Well, good luck with the crappy internet at Kroger Field trying to live stream You're not going to get the best picture.
0: I'm just making an example of it. I mean, if you go out in the parking lot and you live stream, you can do it.
1: Okay.
0: Right? Yeah. If I want to live stream the tailgate party, is anybody going to try to shut that down? And I don't know exactly where the law lies in, you know, whether or not you're allowed to broadcast live streams or not. Again, that gets into a legal case at that point. But do I think that you should be able to on the surface? Absolutely, I think you should be able to.
1: So do you think you should be able to go into a movie theater and just go live on Facebook so everybody can see The Odyssey?
0: It's interesting. It's an interesting question.
1: Okay, yeah. So I think you disagree with that, right?
0: Hold on. I mean, it's an interesting situation. Because if you're at the game, you're right, because you are taking away
1: It's a show. People have paid to watch. Yeah. People have paid for the rights to broadcast the senior day or the radio TV call.
0: Yeah.
1: So Drew comes in live streams and gets thousands of viewers because Corbin's a big deal.
0: Yeah.
1: Well, that's taking away from the people that have already paid.
0: But if you're if you don't have any other way of watching it other than being there, it's interesting. It's a tough call. I mean, I hear your argument. But at the same time, I feel like you should be able to live stream it if you're just watching it on a phone. Well, you're not doing a professional broadcast, you know?
1: No, but it's the same shot. Like, you can still see the same camera angles.
0: If you're watching the movie, you're watching the movie off somebody's phone. So are you going to get the same experience? Like, if it's a movie that I'm that interested in watching and somebody's live streaming it, I'm going to go watch it in the theaters. I'm not going to watch it off somebody's phone.
1: Well, that's a different conversation. That's the quality of the broadcast, right? Like, we're talking about in general. Because now I know the spoilers of The Odyssey because I was able to watch it on somebody's phone instead of paying for it. So it would be different if they were taking away phones. You can't record the senior day ceremony and not share with anybody. It's the fact that he's live streaming it that's taking away from others. I feel like I'm sour grapes here to say something like that.
0: I'm kind of torn on it. I can see both sides of it, but I'm kind of torn on it. It's hard to make a call on that. So you're saying no, he should not be able to.
1: No, he probably shouldn't.
0: Hmm.
1: He also should bring a camera into a theater, which next time I see a big old home camera in there, I'm going to say there's Shane the dude.
0: What if he did like just small parts of live streams, not the entire game?
1: Like the senior day ceremony is what you're saying.
0: Would you be okay if he live streamed the final drive of a game?
1: No, I would not. That would be even worse.
0: Billy says no. He's going to knock the phone out of your hand.
1: You have to listen to me broadcast the game on sportingtimes.com, which is
0: it's a tough
1: what
0: call.
1: I,
0: but
1: what
0: like,
1: I do in Bowling Green.
0: Like personally, I don't have a problem with it. But I think that, you know, the people who are paying for the broadcasting rights, they're the ones who are obviously having the problem with it. But do I... Shannon, the dude, care if Drew goes and live streams it? Does it bother me personally? No, it doesn't.
1: Of course not, but your budget doesn't rely on the money that's coming in from the media entity that has already paid for it.
0: And I would say that they should have, if they don't already, some sort of official live stream. That might help, too. Let's go to Brad. Hey, Brad.
12: Hey, how are you guys doing this morning?
0: Good.
1: Good, Brad.
12: Yeah, I just wanted to comment on the Mitchell thing, and it's just a symptom of the decline of UK basketball. First, I want to say I'm a UK alumni, so this goes deep with me, but we're depending upon the judge to make our season. Why? That's like us complaining about a block charge call, and then, it's not a block charge, it's a shot clock violation, and our whole season hangs on that.
0: Yeah.
12: We got bigger problems. We really do, and we talk about things like you brought it up, the internet at the stadium, Commonwealth. I don't care about that. You know what I care about? One thing and one thing only. A win.
0: Winning, yeah.
12: When was the last time you went to a sporting event that was spectacular on the field, but, you know, the hot dogs were $5, $7. The Wi-Fi went out. I'll just stay at home if that's my issues. If you're trying to entertain me, I'll just stay at home. I want to win. I want to win in basketball. I want to win at football. And that's why I switched to volleyball.
0: Because oh,
12: that's
0: to volleyball.
12: What we're
0: okay.
12: doing.
0: Yeah.
12: We're,
0: yeah.
12: Well, volleyball because wins. We are winning.
0: Yeah. All right. Appreciate it, Brad. Thanks for the call.
1: Yeah. I want to win too. Right.
0: We
1: I mean,
0: all do.
1: I'd love for them to go 40-0 in basketball and then go 15-0 in football and win the national championship. It's also not realistic to win every single game. We're in a unique time in college sports where the playing field has been leveled, right? Like with NIL and the transfer portal, there's not a better time now where Kentucky can compete. But like to look at this court situation with Mark Mitchell and think that this is indicative of the decline of Kentucky basketball is a bit of a stretch, Shannon.
0: I think what he's saying is we shouldn't be in this situation to begin with. The fact that we missed out on Rob Wright and Stokes and just, you know, you can lay out the list in front of you, all the guys that chose to go somewhere else other than Kentucky. I think that's his bigger point is that we shouldn't be in the situation where we're relying on the courts to make a guy eligible to play for us because we should have already had the roster set before Mark Mitchell was even a thing to begin with. I think that's his argument, which if so, I kind of agree with that. And we were lucky to have Mark Mitchell sort of, as I said earlier, fall into our laps, but then that didn't work out well because we were relying on the courts to make him eligible. 859-280-2287. We'll go back to the phones. Got some good calls today. We'll take those coming up next on our final segment of the KSR Pre-Show.
13: It's Shannon the Dude, and to talk to me and Billy, give us a call on the Clark's Pup and Shop phone line at 859-280-2287.
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0: Welcome back. Final segment, KSR Free Show. I see Mario is now in. Come back over here, Mario. What does this shirt say?
1: It says, I don't have ADD. It's just that, oh, look, a squirrel.
0: Oh, my God. The Ryan
1: and Lennon, he didn't know what his shirt said. He said, what does my shirt say? I said, you put that shirt on without knowing what was on it? He just says he likes the color.
0: I did see Mario's mixtape. He was filling it up last night or whenever that was from. Did you see his mixtape?
1: I did see that. You know what that was?
0: That had to be, was that after he threw up on Matt Turok?
1: That was damage control. That was a distraction to get the narrative off of the vomit on the rug.
0: He's not
1: it was a heady move.
0: No, Margarita Mario is not going anywhere. Like, we're not forgetting that you threw up on Matt Turok. It's forever going to be in our brains that that's what he did, man.
1: Quickly, on the text line, people are saying, is it okay to live stream a concert, Shannon?
0: Not, I don't know, not the full thing.
1: One person says they're going to show up and live stream a KSR remote and encourage people to watch their live stream instead of listening to it on the radio and podcast. Would you be okay with that?
0: It's tough. Again, no, I wouldn't want that. I would want you to listen to us.
1: Right. So,
0: but do you think that more people would be watching his live stream than listening to the radio? Probably not.
1: Not at first, but maybe if you're a respected member of the community and you go and do it every single day or every single time there's a game.
0: I guess where I fall on this is if you do parts of it, it's okay. If you do, like if somebody live streamed Radio Run's race with Ryan,
1: yeah,
0: wouldn't care.
1: Right.
0: But if you're doing the entire show, I think that maybe is where I would draw the line.
1: Okay, I think that's a fair distinction. So, he's only doing the halftime show or the senior ceremony.
0: Yeah,
1: right?
0: If he's doing that, even if he's doing like one drive, I think you should have fair use limits. But when you're doing the entire broadcast, I think that's
1: fair use, us playing the 15-20 second bumps of music when we come in and out.
0: Exactly.
1: Right?
0: Yeah. As long as you're not doing the entire thing, I think you're good.
1: Well, you aren't.
0: That's my ruling.
1: He's not being ruled to do it.
0: All right. Well, you asked my opinion. I gave it to you. Reed, what's up, Reed?
22: So I want to shake the whole thing up. Let's have every UK fan, football and basketball, go and live stream it and say, screw you to Sankey and the SEC. Let the SEC try to come after 25,000 or 60,000 fans, and that'll prove just how dirty Greg Sankey is.
0: Mm. That's another thing. You can shut down so many live stream, Billy, but you can't shut down 25,000 of them.
22: Guess what? The SEC is making money off Kentucky. Let's take their money source away, but in a different way, on the broadcast rights. Yeah. Let's hurt the SEC network on the broadcast days and maybe Sankey. Because I've heard Sankey personally say to Mike Slive that he hates Kentucky. I heard him in Roanoke, Virginia.
0: You heard him say he hates Kentucky? Wow. Okay. All right.
22: Yep.
0: He said it off the record. He hates Kentucky. You believe
1: I feel
0: it,
1: like
0: Billy?
1: I got people fired up about Greg saying this morning. I apologize.
0: Do you
1: if
0: believe
1: that was the case?
0: You believe
1: but
0: Reed?
1: Now, I don't know. That sounds like a firsthand account. He said he was there, right? So what, I don't know. But do we boycott watching the games on TV because of Greg Sankey? I don't know. Can we get everybody involved with that?
0: No.
1: The only thing that's going to suffer is the internet at the Commonwealth Stadium if everybody's going to try to live stream the game, Shannon. That's going to be the real problem.
0: Good luck with that. Let's go to Lee, last caller of the day. Go ahead, Lee.
1: Hey, Lee.
2: Hey, guys. You know, if I get a speeding ticket in 2025 or I file my taxes in 2025 and the rules change the next year, I can't go get the speeding ticket amended or get my tax returns done differently. I don't understand why these guys, the rule changed, they don't get a fifth year. Be done with it. Play with what you got. I'm a little tired of all this, basketball or football, either one. I mean, the rules changed. These guys don't get a fifth year. It's got to change sometimes. Somebody has to fall in between when a rule is one way one year and one way the next year.
0: And that's why
2: and
0: all
2: there's
0: this
2: things
0: is in
2: like
0: court.
2: That all the time.
0: Yeah, thanks for the call, Lee. We appreciate it.
1: That's a fair argument.
0: But that's where we're at, though. And their argument is, of course, everybody before us and everybody after us gets a fifth year.
1: In an effort of fairness, let me go to court.
0: Well, sometimes
1: and make sure.
0: Life isn't fair sometimes. 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I've got some Britt Floyd tickets to give away, as we talked about before the show, or at the beginning of the show. If you want to go to see it, 859-280-2287. Give me a call right now. I'll take the fifth caller and hook you up with free tickets to see Britt Floyd at Gatton Park. All right.
1: Call in.
0: We're back tomorrow. We're in Bowling Green. We'll tell you all about that tomorrow. KSR is up next. Thanks for listening.
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23: 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The property is divided into two surveyed parcels with a combination of partially cleared and wooded acreage. Parcel A contains 5.12 acres and extends toward Cat Hill Spur, Kentucky 592, while Parcel B contains 4.30 acres and offers direct access and frontage along Kentucky Highway 92. The land is conveniently situated behind the South Pine Knot Church of God and just beyond the Pine Knot Funeral Home. 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
29: Property taxes are headed higher for homeowners and businesses across northern Kentucky's Boone County. The local Board of Education voted 5-0 to approve a 4% general fund property tax levy projected to generate just over $27 million. Board members maintain the additional local revenue will prevent immediate teaching and program reductions, but critics at a packed public meeting warned higher bills will severely strain seniors living on fixed incomes. Meanwhile, in Bourbon County, downtown Paris was transformed into a winter wonderland, complete with artificial snow and holiday wreaths for a new feature film. Production teams are shooting the greatest Christmas gift of all along Main Street, attracted to central Kentucky by generous state and local film tax incentives that are proving a major windfall for local restaurants. I'm Travis Laird.
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8: 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This morning, sunny with a high near 91. Tonight, clear with a low around 70. Looking ahead to Wednesday, sunny with a high near 94. And it will be a warm day with plenty of sunshine. Enjoy the beautiful weather. Currently, it's 79 and clear. I'm Sarah Silver with your weather flash.
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1: Welcome, everyone. It is Kentucky Sports Radio, Tuesday, September the 1st. I am Matt Jones. We are two-thirds through the year 2026 today.
2: That's crazy.
1: I know. We're entering the fall here.
2: Wow. It's game week. It's crazy. It's already game week.
1: That's here, right. Here. 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Smith Law Office. If you call T.J., he'll make them pay. We are all in studio. Tomorrow we are on the road. We're not going to say where because it's a no crowd show.
2: Correct.
1: But we're going to be out in the state tomorrow.
2: Excited about tomorrow.
1: And then Friday we are where? Where are we?
3: Lexington.
4: Lebanon.
3: Lebanon.
2: Cornbread hams.
1: Cornbread hams like in Lebanon. Lexington. That's right. So we're out on the farm.
2: Yes.
1: Where you can see where cornbread hemp grows in Lebanon. So those of you in the Lebanon area should come and see us Friday. Should be a sunny show, but probably going to get hot. That's going to be one where at the end of it, I'm probably going to be sweating a lot.
3: That's going to be very hot. Got a hot week ahead, but it'll be a good way to kick off, the day before, get a little practice tailgate in out there on the farm.
1: They were saying that some of these SEC schools, of which we are one, they think that Saturday could be one of the hottest kickoffs of all time for a lot of teams, Alabama, Kentucky, I think maybe Tennessee, they're thinking it could be that one of the hottest kickoffs in the history of those schools.
2: I remember the hottest UK football game I think I ever went to was at Papa, the first one of the, maybe oh, the first one of Papa John's.
1: It was awful. Yes.
2: It was brutal.
1: Then they had the Louisville Marathon that day. I remember.
2: You're right. And people were like collapsing.
1: I think that is the hottest. Cause also for whatever reason, Louisville Stadium just feels hotter, maybe because they maybe had turf back then. I don't know if they do now.
2: Maybe, but there was no circulation.
1: That day was brutal. Yes,
3: there were people smelling.
2: People in the media on the sideline were passing out.
3: Who passed out?
2: I can't remember who it was, but like they were
1: get a little lightheaded. Shannon, do you believe that?
2: I promise you, they got a little lightheaded. They had to get some water.
1: Who passed out?
2: I can't remember who it
1: was. Text Steve Moss, and I want I need proof somebody passed out.
2: Yeah, I don't know if they passed out.
1: Okay, see now it's already changed.
3: There we go.
2: They got lightheaded.
1: See, you have to push him back because he just said like, oh well, six people died on the sidelines.
3: Breaking news: someone got lightheaded that day.
2: They almost passed out. Then we'll say
1: he likes the see. As soon as I said text Steve Moss, all of a sudden it all changes. But it's going to be hot Saturday.
2: Very hot. So,
1: yeah, so 859-280-2287. We got some stuff to talk about. Mario, I guess in response to his performance this weekend, posted his basketball mixtape yesterday. What's that about?
4: He's getting ready. I mean,
3: he was balling. Did you pay someone to film that? Do you have your own Ballers Life?
1: That's what I want to know. Because if you go to his Instagram, he posted like, it literally was like what John Wall's YouTube thing was if someone was below the rim. Yeah. Who filmed that?
5: It was Paul. Shout out to Paul, man.
1: I mean, Paul will do anything. You just called Paul up and said, come with me to the gym and video me playing basketball.
5: We're going to get some content. That's what I told him.
4: Call Paul.
1: That's right. Paul. And so you put that out. Why were you putting that out? What was that for?
5: Getting ready for Media Madness. Just trying to set the tone, get you guys, motivated.
3: How many clips did you cut out?
4: Yeah.
1: How many misses did we get rid of?
3: Did Paul record the whole game?
1: A lot. So yesterday.
5: Yeah.
1: How you feeling about how all that went?
5: I feel pretty bad. I feel embarrassed, but it happens.
1: Well, but you took it well.
5: You had
1: a lot of debates on the ladies of KSR. Big debate about whether it was Mario got what he deserved or poor Mario. It seemed to be most people were on my side. It was like 9 or 10.
5: That's valid.
1: He came back tomorrow or yesterday. Ben from Joey's Carpet. And it's basically gone.
5: I'm so happy.
4: When you say
5: that.
4: Basically, what does that mean?
1: It's if you sit there and you stare at it and you knew where it was,
4: you would know.
1: You might be able to tell, but if you didn't, you could not tell at all.
5: Yeah.
1: So, I mean, I would say 96, 97%.
3: It's a win.
1: It's definitely a win, especially if you'd seen it in the moment.
5: It's better than I thought it was going to be. When it first happened, the first words that came out of my mouth, I was like, Matt's going to kill me.
3: You got enough come out of your mouth.
1: You know, Shannon and I let him stew in it for like a day.
4: Yeah.
1: Because like he just kept like writing and apologizing.
4: Yeah.
1: And I was like, hi, Mario. I didn't give him an out.
4: Yeah.
5: It was a lot of short replies.
1: Yeah. there were short replies. I wanted him to think about it.
4: He should. Yeah. There's got to be consequences for that.
3: Yes. He didn't come to the potluck. Sunday, he was in the doghouse, didn't get to join us for our fantasy draft.
1: Yes, didn't. He asked if he needed to come to the fantasy draft, and no. I went, no.
3: We need some space.
1: I was like, I need 24 hours off from you.
4: If we party tonight and you come down there early for the remote tomorrow, we're not going to be responsible for you. Just let
1: yeah,
4: you know,
1: I'm not. So. I'm not coming just for the. Just for the. A lot of you guys are going tonight. I'm gonna wait and come in the morning so I don't have to. But anyway, you're good. We're good.
5: We're good.
1: We're good. You owe Joey.
5: Oh, yeah.
1: I do. Or yo, Ben from Joey's Carpet Care, a thank you.
5: I'm definitely going to write him today.
1: We're going to have a day. There needs to be, you know, I'm not going to make you pay it back, but you, there might be a time that we go, all right, Mario, grass needs mowed.
3: You're a few favors in the hole there. You might have to pay back.
1: All right. Well, glad you're doing better, Mario. 859-280-2287. I'll tell you who's not doing good is our UK basketball program. So Mark Mitchell switches from Kentucky to Missouri. I don't blame the kid at all. I don't really blame the kid at all. I think he made what was probably the smart choice for him. He still is not eligible even at Missouri. But the hill to climb, well, he actually is at this moment eligible at Missouri, which is highly ironic. He comes to Kentucky, gets a Kentucky judge to make him eligible, and now he's going to end up with that Kentucky. And we're all cheering the judge, Hans Poppy, and now he's eligible at Missouri. Our Kentucky judge got him eligible at Missouri.
3: Can the judge go back in?
1: I think the judge can go back in and said, everybody's eligible but you.
3: You know what? I changed my mind. You're out.
1: No, but it's probably the right decision. I mean, the SEC continues to want seemingly to up the stakes. They're even talking about kicking LSU out of the league, which they won't do, but they're talking about it. And Mark Mitchell's probably like, you know what? Why am I doing this? Right? I could probably make... My guess is Missouri had money for him, not quite as much, but he's like a bird in the hands, better than two in the bush.
2: He obviously probably could have made more money at Kentucky.
1: Certainly.
2: But his chance of playing is better at Missouri. The road is a little less bumpy.
1: I think that's right. And he had to enroll in Missouri by yesterday if he was going to
2: go there.
1: So that was the timing of it. If he was not enrolled in Missouri yesterday, he could not go there the first semester. So I guess he just didn't want to wait anymore. I talked to somebody yesterday that told me that UK had a conversation with him and they got wind on Friday night that this might be what happened. There's really nothing you can do.
2: No.
1: Right? I mean, they can't. What are they going to do?
2: And you can't blame Pope.
1: I don't blame Pope for it happening. I don't blame Mitchell for doing it. I blame the SEC. I blame Sankey. I, to some extent, blame our president. /whatever for not fighting for this. But I actually don't blame Mitchell, and I don't really blame Pope. I said on the thing, Pope just can't catch a break in terms of like everything that can go wrong from a perception standpoint goes wrong. Some of it is his fault. Some of it's just bad luck. I think this is more the bad luck part of it, but it is what it is.
3: I remember sitting here not even a month ago, and we're like, would you rather have Keyshawn Hall, Jackson Kohler, or Mark Mitchell? And I was like, well, there is a chance we end up with none of them. And that's exactly where we ended up.
1: I mean, that's the part that, okay, so if you want to look at it, well, let's just start back. We don't have him on the team. We had talked ourselves into, we have him, now we're a Final Four
3: contender. We've moved up a tier.
1: So what do we say now?
3: I'm back where I was. It's not me being negative. Pope has told us that they don't have enough. He went after Costa Rica and lost him. He said many times, I'm open-ended to 15th guy. I mean, he's looked at people. Like, I'm not just making up this negativity in my head. I mean, I'm just watching what he's doing, and it's clear that he thinks he needs more.
1: And they will tell you privately, we need another guy. What they don't say privately, but how I read it, Ryan, is Braden Hawthorne is not as good as they hoped, and Cam Williams is hurt. And we'll be back, but they don't know right now. That's how I read.
2: So do you think when the season starts, they'll have 15 players, they'll go out and get somebody?
1: I think they'll go get somebody. I mean, I don't know. But you're running out of time now because we also have to get – you have to go to our school. Now, I remember with Z, he started in like mid-November or mid-February.
3: So before Halloween.
1: I'll never understand how Z ended up in school. So we must have a flexible admissions policy. But to be fair, he's going to have to come sometime within the week, right?
3: Yeah, there aren't a lot of options now. You could do – like second semester, bring in a high school guy or add someone at the break. But right now,
1: we have another guy when the season starts?
3: I mean, Pope has been so active looking. There might be some international guy that's not leaked out and he'll pop up out of nowhere.
1: But I don't know. Can we enter school? Again, Z changed it all. Z made me think you can enter school at any moment of the year. But do we know? Because Missouri's rule is apparently hard and fast. He had to enter yesterday.
2: Okay, I don't remember. Was Z on campus, just wasn't eligible?
1: I just remember Z was just all of a sudden here. But I do not remember, was that fall? I mean, he didn't play till the spring, but did he enter school in the fall?
3: It was around October. It was way late on the academic calendar.
1: So maybe
3: calendar.
1: We can do that. Maybe we get the rare October entry into college.
3: If we can pull that off.
2: And magically he becomes eligible by the SEC season.
1: But like the question is I mean, there's a world here, Ryan, where every one of these kids ends up eligible, and then we didn't end up.
2: That's true.
1: Like, there's a world where Trimble plays at Louisville, where Aberdeen plays at Florida, where all these guys get eligible.
2: Yep.
1: And this obscure SEC rule that was really about football, it wasn't even about basketball, screws us. And I'm convinced they did this because of Lane Kiffin. If Lane Kiffin doesn't try to get NFL guys, I think Mitchell Price scoots by. I don't think they were going to go to the mat to fight us about Mitchell. But once they went after Lane Kiffin, what they're going after Lane Kiffin for kind of technically applies to Mitchell too. And so they were like, well, there you go.
2: So they'll be there. Like I already asked you, there will be people that will blame Pope for this.
1: Pope for it happening, but I don't, because it's not his fault. This is this SEC rule. I do sort of say, though, whether it's choice or bad luck, we just keep ending up losing these things. Mm-hmm. And sometimes I think it's choice, and sometimes I think it's bad luck. But he cannot catch a break.
3: Even when it piles on, just starts
1: snowballing.
3: And it
1: just keeps piling on.
3: I mean, he became a pretty big joke in the portal.
1: I mean, he has one – there really is one – person in the last year and a half, and maybe somebody can remind me. I'm not like going, but Milan is the one thing where other people were all in and we got him.
2: Yes,
1: but it seems like when other powers are all in, it just doesn't work out for whatever reason.
3: Yeah, that's why I don't blame Pope on Mitchell. There's a lot going on here. But I am concerned and blame him that we're the only team scrambling, looking for players. There are others that, we'll add a player, and they're having conversations. But we're the only ones that seem, of the big names, that seem to really be out there shopping around out of more desperation.
1: And we were short a guy, and this was the guy. Like, this was what we were short.
2: Yes.
1: I mean, we were short a guy who could get a bucket, who could play that forward position, who could guard something. I mean, that we needed that. That's
3: he's
1: kind of
3: got
1: needed.
3: That dog attitude that we lack.
1: We needed that right there. And now he's going to be, we're going to play against him.
3: Is that the first Saturday? It's early in January.
1: It's like the second game of the Saturday. SEC.
2: At maybe Missouri. First, yeah. At Missouri. At Missouri. Missouri. Oh, my.
3: Yeah, at Oklahoma's first, I think, then at Missouri.
2: But so. We thought it was genius. He held that spot open for a player just like Mitchell.
1: Well, but was it genius or we just didn't
3: call that genius?
1: I actually thought it was genius, and maybe it was genius, but then we're just back to bad luck.
2: Yep.
1: So I guess that's a question. 859-280-2287. Text machine 772-774-5254. Is it bad luck or is it bad decisions or is it probably both in my mind? that's just the thing I keep coming back to is, you know, it just feels like we're on the wrong end of these 50-50s over and over and over and over and over.
3: I mean, we're still waiting on assistant coach. That's another one we're waiting on.
1: Yeah. All right, we'll take a break. Be right back. It's KSR.
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2: 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Tucky Sports Radio, 859-280-2287. I have to, just a couple things. We need to call out a couple of, like, people here before we go to the phones and the text machine. Let's start with whoever it was at Missouri that told Matt Norlander. Matt Norlander posted that a source said, essentially, Mark Mitchell had never changed. Like, basically, he always wanted to go to Missouri.
3: Like, why didn't he just stay then?
2: That's the biggest lie that has ever been told. Honestly, like, if you are ranking the biggest lies I've ever heard in my life, he's up there with, I did not have sex with that woman, Miss Lewinsky.
4: There are quotes from when he committed about how bad he wants to play
2: Kentucky. He enrolled at Kentucky. He wanted to stay at Missouri, but he enrolled at Kentucky. Was that just for fun?
4: He even said it's his dream school.
2: I mean, no one has ever lied more than that. Whoever it was that told Matt Norlander that.
3: So is Matt Norlander a little at fault because he printed it?
2: Well, here's the problem, and I really like Matt Norlander a lot. I think he's a great guy. Here's the problem that has happened in all these reporters. You see it the most in the NBA, but it's in college basketball. They rely on agents for info. And so in order to do that, the agents will give them info if they will print exactly what the agent says.
4: And mention the agent by name.
2: And mention the agent. Think about that dude for ESPN, Shams. He'll be always like, you know, Ryan Lemon signs a 3-year deal. Ryan is represented by Josh Buttcrack from CAA. And you're like, who cares who he's represented by? But they have to do that. And that was one of those things that I'm sure the agent told him, and Norlander felt like he had to say it. But it's such a lie.
3: It absolutely is a lie when obviously he went to all the effort to even file that petition to get on take it to court.
2: And the second thing is, I have to tell you, these Arkansas media people make me sad. No, they do, and I'll tell you why they make me sad. They make me sad because they realize what I did for so long. And I can't be too mad at them because I was as guilty of this as anything. John Calipari has an aura about him.
3: He does.
2: That makes you want to please him. Okay? And he's a master at it. He makes you feel special. And he makes you feel like, and it leads you to do things. Like, I look back at the Cal years when I used to go at reporters. And sometimes I think they deserved it, like Pat Forty. But then sometimes they didn't. But I was so, in the bubble of Cal. That, if Cal wanted something out, I did it. And I look at these people at Arkansas, and it's like watching a cult in the middle of it, but that you escaped from.
3: We were in the cult at one time.
2: I was in the cult. I was leading the morning yoga session.
4: We hitchhiked and got on the semi and got far away from there.
2: I know what it is. And I watch these guys, and part of it frustrates me is I've been nice to these people. I've let them use my bar for shows.
3: True.
2: And then they come on and just annoys me. But they're always like, Cal has always been consistent. I found an article where Cal said guys from the G League should be able to come back to college and play. And you should be able to go to the draft and come back and play college basketball. That was in 2019. And I send it to these people. And then they're like, well, thinking has evolved. It's like, you're watching a cult, and I get it. And then he'll leave Arkansas one day, and they'll be like, wait a minute, what did we do?
3: Yeah.
4: We're going to start hanging out with them and having meetings.
2: Yeah, and they'll be like,
5: let me tell you a story about what happened with Cal.
2: Like, that's just what happened. So Cal, of course, came out against this, and everybody's acting like he's upholding the rules. When was Cal ever known as a rule follower, Shannon? Like, he's pushed the rules since he was at UMass.
3: Yeah.
2: And I was for it, but I just hate the hypocrisy of all this stuff.
3: Cal was always the guy that was in kind of the forefront of bending the rules just a little bit.
2: One and done. Enes Kanter.

0: you're the first school to take a pro, right? Yep. Or try to. Interconference transfers. We took a ton.
1: Yeah.
2: Big Z.
0: Fifth year. Big Z. Who even knows what happened with Big Z?
2: He got him eligible somehow.
0: Got him eligible. And now he's like, oh, the principals of basketball would not allow. I'm like, shut up.
3: His team needs some help right now. Their roster on paper.
0: Let him sign Mark Mitchell.
3: I was going to say, if Mark Mitchell was interested in Arkansas instead of Kentucky.
0: He would have taken him, of course. Of course he would have. And I'm fine with it. He should take him. All these coaches should do it. But just stop the moralizing. I give Patino credit. Patino's like, whatever. You know, do what you got to do.
3: He ended up with Keyshawn Hall.
0: Yeah. So, you know, anyway, that part of all of it has frustrated. It seems like most people are split on to what extent it's bad luck or it's choice. But I kind of am too, even internally.
3: Me too. I lean, you should have finished your roster like most teams when the portal closed forever ago. But also with Mitchell specifically, it's very unique. You think you have him, you don't have him. Every afternoon it felt like it changed directions. So that one I don't put as much on him other than in September, you shouldn't still be looking for a player.
0: Yeah. Joey, go ahead, Joey.
4: Hey, guys. I was going to say, Cal is so worried about everything. What about the kid at Missouri that's fixing to get booted off the team for Mitchell? Is he not worried about that?
0: I don't know, but now, you know, the Missouri people are like, no one's going to get booted off the team. There's a special exemption under Section 4 of the what? I mean, who knows? Oh, there's always some caveat. I can't really get upset about the 15th man getting kicked off. I mean, you know, that I understand. I think when you grasp for that, you're just looking for something. It doesn't really bother me.
4: No, I got you. I was just saying it. Come on, Cal. Get out there and raise some hell about it. But anyway.
0: Yeah. Here's the reason Cal's against these guys. Yeah. Real quick, finish what you were saying.
4: I'm sorry. We shouldn't be on the edge of our seats August 29th. We should have had this team wrapped up a long time ago. We should not be dependent on a player. And Mark should get better advice from people.
0: Yeah, maybe. I appreciate the call. You know, here's the reason Cal's against it. Here's the reason Cal's against it. Cal wants to coach young guys. He wants freshmen. That's what he's always liked. The older guys make that strategy less successful.
3: They beat up on the freshmen.
0: So that's why he doesn't like it. He wants to have fresh. He's the best at recruiting freshmen one and dones, and these old guys beat him. That's why he doesn't like it. We'll be right back.
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0: Ogden Mortgage. Here's Matt Jones.
1: It's a compliment to him, by the way, Shannon, that he is able.
2: He's a cult leader?
1: Well, I mean, but it's a compliment that, like, you get so swept up in the Cal thing.
2: Yeah.
1: Well, I mean, let me ask you a question.
2: That charm, in, right?
1: Yeah. In 2010 to 2017, if you spoke up against anything Cal did, you'd be shouted out of the world, right? I remember we'd have callers sometimes who would just, like, say, you know, Cal's kind of full of it. And I would go, nah!
2: You were his biggest defender.
1: I was.
2: No doubt.
1: And I still defend, like, I still think he was really good here outside the last few years. I still kind of don't buy the, well, he only won one title. We were really good a bunch of years.
3: Yeah.
1: But we weren't good at the end. But it's interesting to watch another fan base go through it because you get the mirror of what we looked like.
3: When he would talk down to us, it was okay because we were winning.
1: And he hasn't even won there.
3: I was getting ready to say.
4: Well, an SEC championship.
1: Well, that's true. They didn't win an SEC tournament. That's right.
4: His first year there, I remember watching them, the like media, and they'd be like, today he said he was wrong once in 1978. And they would like laugh, and I'd be like, I used to have that.
1: We're going to be everywhere from Bentonville to Jonesboro. 859-280-2287. Text machine is 772-774-5254. One person writes, Matt, you all haven't talked about the Lindsey Clancy trial. What are your all's opinions? That's a perfect example of how in today's world, there are things that are like the biggest story in the world to some people, but like I don't even know exist.
3: Yeah.
1: I had two women last week ask me about that trial. And they both did it in the context of, you know, you're a lawyer. What do you think? And I didn't, at the first one, I didn't know what they were talking about. And I was like, I don't know what that is. So they explained. They were like, she killed her children, but she had postpartum depression. Do you think she should get off? Because I believe that's the trial,
3: kind of
1: right?
3: The gist of it, yeah.
1: Isn't that the gist of it? And I said, well, I don't know anything about the facts. Let me be clear. But generally speaking, depression is not the kind of thing that would get you off of murder. And that was the wrong thing to say to this person. I could tell.
3: People have strong feelings about this.
1: So now I have no opinion. Just for the record, no opinion. Don't know anything about it. Do any of you know?
3: Yeah.
1: You have a strong opinion. Ryan Lemon Esquire here, Shannon. Go ahead.
3: Well, I'm not giving my opinion. I thought you said, do we know the story?
1: Well, no, do you have an opinion?
3: I have a personal opinion.
1: Oh, here we go.
3: I don't know if I want to give it.
1: No, ladies of KSR, get ready.
3: No. I was going to say, I realized how big a story it was when my 19-year-old son asked me if I knew about it.
1: How does everyone know about this?
3: I don't know.
2: It's in the news everywhere.
1: But where? Guess
3: it's on TikTok. It's got to be on TikTok or something.
1: I don't see it. Do you see it?
2: Yes, turn on your TV.
1: What channel?
2: NBC, ABC, CBS.
1: So is it like on the 6 o'clock news at night?
3: Oh, yeah.
1: Oh, okay.
3: And even like our news breaks during this show, they'll have an update say the jury's
1: been reconvened. Where are they? Is the trial over?
3: Yeah, their fourth day of jury deliberation.
1: So they're in jury deliberation.
3: Yes. And they've already reconvened this morning.
1: And so am I right? That's the argument that they're like, is she?
3: They said she was in a psychotic state when she did these three murders.
1: So she's not saying she didn't do it.
3: Right. And after she did it, she jumped out a window. So they're saying she was not in her right frame of mind.
1: All right, so you have an opinion.
3: man, it's going to be hot the next couple of days. You guys know that? I mean, the weather. Whew.
1: Well,
4: I'm more like you. This is not on my radar.
1: It's not on my radar.
4: I've not even heard a whisper of it on what I watch.
1: I don't see it anywhere. I wouldn't even know it existed, except I've got yelled at about it twice. I didn't even know her name. I had to ask you what her name was. It's not on my radar at all, but it's interesting because for some people, it's the biggest story going.
3: And I've always been fascinated by some court cases just kind of captivate the country.
1: Where is it? Is it in
3: Boston? What? It's the Northeast
1: so it's
3: somewhere.
1: Massachusetts?
3: I'm sure about that, but it's Northeast somewhere.
1: Right, yeah. Well, I don't have an opinion. Ryan Lemon does.
4: That's our official opinion.
1: But what you won't give it. What happened to the Ryan Lemon I know who would give his opinion?
3: I don't feel like getting yelled at right now.
4: So do you like watch Court TV and keep up with it? I know people
1: Does Court TV still exist?
3: I don't know.
4: Dateline's been a rerun for weeks.
3: Yeah, but they get the Talking Dateline podcast.
1: You know they considered, I don't know if you know this, they considered Court TV once, I met with them about hosting a show.
3: Really?
1: Yeah, because they were owned by, when Scripps bought Channel 18,
3: yeah,
1: they owned Court TV. And when I met the guy, he was like, we want to expand your presence. You used to be a lawyer. How about a Court TV show? I was like, I don't know, man. But we met about it and talked about it. And then a few weeks later, they fired me.
3: As good as you are, as good as you are doing radio sports, you may be better at something like that.
1: Yeah.
4: Well, not on this case.
1: You keep me. Will you ever tell us your opinion?
3: Probably not.
4: Okay. Wow. Now I'm curious.
2: What do you write it down? What are you scared of?
1: What are you scared of?
3: Getting yelled at.
2: By who?
3: A lot of
1: Matt's
3: people.
1: You can yell at all the time. I'm not going to yell at you. I don't know what's going on.
2: He's not going to yell
3: I don't at care
2: you.
3: If you guys yell at me. I don't want a thousand.
4: How bad is this opinion? Why would we yell at you?
1: What is your opinion? Well, is your opinion like you're... Well, I think a lot of women are taking up for. Because they're like, you don't understand what postpartum depression
3: exactly.
1: is.
3: Exactly.
1: But then there's a lot of women who are like, how could you kill your children? Uh-huh. That's what I've just gleaned.
4: But Ryan saying we'd yell at him, neither of those opinions would make me yell at Ryan. So I'm wondering what Ryan's
1: I think he's worried about
4: there.
1: Women.
3: Yes. Okay.
1: I think he's worried about, like, Pat.
3: Yes.
4: Can't let Pat down.
1: Pat scares
4: me.
1: I think you're worried about the women who come to shows that think you're lovable, that they'll get mad at you.
3: Yeah. So I'll just keep my opinions to myself.
1: All right. Harper, go ahead, Harper.
5: What's going on, fellas? Y'all doing okay today?
1: Doing good.
5: Good. Just talking about the bad choices or bad luck, I keep going back in my head about the I know this is probably an unfortunate swing and miss that we had recently, but it just adds to the, you know, the stockpile of the previous ones. And I just still think that BYU seems to get players now that they used to not be able to before, you know, when Pope was there. But appreciate
1: the call. I mean, that's I can't say that's unreasonable. You know, it's just, again, when the games tip off, if we're good, it doesn't really matter. But there's just going to be so much pressure this year on everything. I mean, think about how much pressure is going to be on that Kansas game.
4: Yeah. With Stokes. Yeah,
3: Stokes
4: now sitting there.
3: And SEC, Ty Kenny.
4: And Mitchell.
1: So, I mean, like.
3: Got a Kentucky kid sitting
1: and then
3: over
1: when
3: there,
1: Louisville
3: too.
1: Comes to town, and that's in Rupp.
4: High stakes early. It's also an opportunity.
1: High stakes. But then you win, though. You're exactly right. You win. I mean, you could. There's a world in which you beat Kansas, you beat Louisville, and then you beat Mark Mitchell. Then you go, well, there you go. What do you think of Pope's video? He kind of put out a swashbuckling video.
3: He did.
1: The video was like, everybody's again, we're going to get you.
4: I think he said,
2: I got it. If you want
4: you kill?
1: Yeah, you got it.
2: You want to hear it?
1: How long is it?
2: Like 40 seconds.
1: All right, play it real quick.
6: The great thing about sport is that nobody is going to ever give you anything. You never look for a break. You just go take everything that you want. You have to go take it and earn it. There's no shortcuts. There's no easy way. You just eat what you kill. That's it. If we're out here looking for someone to do us a favor, we're wrong. If we're out here looking for someone to give us a break, we're wrong. If we're ever saying, I'm going to come on this court today and tomorrow and the next day and take what I want and what we are working for, we're going to win.
7: Eat what you kill, Shorty.
1: Eat what you kill, Shorty.
4: Breath shirts.
1: Eat what you kill, Shorty.
2: Who's he calling short?
3: Yeah, he's 6'11".
2: Yeah.
1: No, that was someone of the players said that in the background.
4: I know, but your delivery of it.
1: Here, play his delivery and then compare it to mine right at the end there, Shannon.
2: All right.
7: Here we go. Eat what you kill, Shorty.
1: Eat what you kill, Shorty.
2: Kind of sound like Mario saying that.
1: Is that Mario?
4: Mario was in there with Paul making highlights in the background.
1: Make that a drop for me. Eat what you kill, Shorty.
2: Okay.
4: I like that. That's not going to be our rallying cry.
1: He put that out right after the Mitchell thing.
3: Yes.
1: So that was clearly intentional.
3: Right.
4: It was.
1: Did it make you feel better?
4: No, but I like that he did it.
1: Okay.
4: Like, we want them to put out more. We don't like when they just sit in silence. So I like that they're trying. And he had to do something in reply. It did make me feel better, but I like that they're trying.
1: Yeah. Eat what you kill, Shorty.
3: I liked it.
1: I'm going to make shirts.
3: You should. I liked it because it kind of seemed like he was a little ticked off about it. Like he had a little attitude.
1: No, but they don't give. And the players, I like that they were chiming in the background.
3: Yes.
1: So, boys, quickly, you got about a minute.
8: I'm just wondering, I know Mark Pope's got to get better. Mark, with no Mark Mitchell, we got to get better. But I don't know what we're going to have the 14 guys we've got on the roster right now.
1: Well, 14 should be enough. I appreciate the call. I mean, they can't all play. So 14 on paper should be enough. It just feels like we're missing a position we need. But on paper, you shouldn't need 15 guys, right?
4: Oh, no, not at all. Most places won't even
1: you most know, people use are not 14, even 15, 15 yeah.
4: 13. I think it's just that people, like you said, Hawthorne, the practice reports aren't the jump he needed to make. Williams still in a boot. 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
4: Yeah, we just don't know how they're going to adjust to playing at this level.
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2: Including me. I want to know what it is.
1: It sounds like to me he owes it to people.
2: Yeah.
1: Because like people want your legal analysis.
2: Ryan, if one of us gave our opinion, would you be okay to do your opinion? Is that you don't want to be the only one giving your opinion on this?
1: No, I think he needs to be the only one. You need to be the spokesman for the show because you know more about it.
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1: Then I'll tell you whether or not to give your opinion. You know what? I like you doing that because I don't know what your opinion is. 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
1: That was a good argument during the break. Somebody just asked who the ESPN Mount Rushmore is online. People on ESPN. Chris Berman's got to be on there.
3: He's the first one. He's the George Washington.
2: Back.
1: I mean, rumbling, bumbling, stumbling. Whoop! I would say Keith Olbermann, Dan Patrick, like, together.
3: Yeah.
1: Because they were on, there together. Dick Vitale.
3: He made
1: college. I mean, he was the first big-time announcer on there. And then you said Stephen A., and I'm not a Stephen A. guy, but I think if you just look at who's been the biggest, I mean, here's a good argument time. That he is. He's been there forever.
4: Or for Pat McAfee's.
1: Gosh. What do you think? Anybody else you put on there? You said Stuart Scott. That's a pretty good one.
4: I would have Stuart on there.
1: Instead of who?
4: Honestly, maybe Stephen A.
1: Okay.
3: Bob Lee has been there for Bob Lee's 50 years.
1: Bob Lee was there forever. I can't remember, though. It's not like I have a Bob Lee moment.
3: Yeah.
4: Van Pelt tie on the list.
1: Now, Van Pelt's a good one. Van Pelt, yeah.
4: I mean, he has his own version of SportsCenter.
1: And he's been on there forever. Van Pelt's a really good call. Yeah.
2: Craig Kilborn was a good one. I don't think he's on the Mount Rushmore. But
1: he wasn't there very long. Yeah. So I don't know that you could.
3: Just like Kenny Mayne when he was on there.
1: I do, too. But I don't think I put him on that group, but he's...
3: Well,
1: who else am I missing in the Dan Patrick, Keith Olbermann era?
3: Carl Ravitch and his hair.
1: Yeah, he's not on it, but I do like him. He's a nice guy.
4: John Anderson, Reese Davis.
1: What about Kirk Herbstreit? Chris Fowler.
4: Yeah. Chris Fowler been there forever.
1: Chris Fowler's been there a long time.
3: Shelly. The blonde. She's been there forever.
2: Linda Cohn should be on there.
4: Cohn?
2: Yeah.
1: She just left. Shelly who?
3: I can't believe I'm having a brain fart on her name. She's been there forever. She's on their side. Does a lot of their sideline stuff.
1: About Holly Rowe?
3: Maybe it is Holly Rowe.
2: Holly Shelley.
1: All right. So you told us your opinion during the break. You're really scared to give that?
3: I'll say the part where.
1: All right. You know what?
2: You got to give all of it or nothing.
1: Yeah. We can't give a part of it.
3: Yoga Girl told me do not say anything. Do not.
4: I would stick with that advice.
3: I am definitely sticking with that advice.
1: So she told you not to give your opinion.
3: Absolutely.
1: She knows your opinion.
3: Yes.
1: And said, don't give that.
3: Correct.
1: Yeah. All right. Well,
4: you should stick to that in just all walks of life. If she tells you not to speak.
1: One person says, Matt, do you live in a cave? How could you not know what's going on? See, I hate when people say things like that. Like, I know, I'd say, do you live in a cave? Because I could talk to you about things you don't know. I understand it's a big deal. Like, people say it runs during our commercial breaks all the time.
3: The news clip, yeah.
1: Fair enough. I don't get to hear that.
3: We don't hear it.
1: And it's not on the news I read or show. Like, when I go, I read the New York Times and I'll scroll sometimes Twitter. I don't see it on there. But I hear on TikTok, it's like all anyone talks about.
3: That's why I think Josiah knows.
1: But I'm not
3: knows.
1: There a lot, so.
4: Yeah, like Shannon's saying, it's on I don't watch the news. Like, I go straight to an app and turn on a show, so I don't know most of the things that are going on.
2: Called me during the break. It's like, it's all over the place. Tell him just turn on TV.
1: Okay.
4: Yeah. But I don't just turn on TV.
1: But see, I don't just turn on the TV either. I mean, I didn't have a TV for 3 months. I just got them this week. So, Joe, go ahead, Joe.
15: Quickly, Matt, thank you all. To Ryan, do not make your comment. Ryan, you probably live in a neighborhood. Well, you got a lot of young women getting ready to have babies or already had babies or whatever. Do not make a comment.
14: do not do it. Please.
3: Wise advice, Joe. Wise advice.
4: He's begging you.
14: And on the basketball mat, it's simple. You know, I live in a neighborhood, and I've got a next-door neighbor. Well, Kentucky's got a neighbor in the SEC. It's called Florida. He was so close, Mark Pope was, if he could have pulled off the missile and had him play power forward to compete against Florida. And, Matt, I don't care about Arkansas. I don't care about Alabama basketball. But I do stress out over Florida basketball. And he was so close if he could have got Mark Missile to make that run. Because if you can beat Florida, you're going to get a number one seed.
1: No, you're right. I mean, the upside, I appreciate the call, if we had had him, would have been so much higher. Just so much higher. Joe, another Joe. Go ahead.
16: Hey, Joe. Matt.
1: Yes.
16: Yes. Moneyline Murphy. Have you ever heard of him?
1: Moneyline Murphy. I have not. No.
16: Yeah, he's on Facebook. He's a big Louisville fan. He's been dogging you like crazy.
1: Who cares what those people say?
16: That's what I say.
1: I appreciate the call. I don't know who Moneyline Murphy is, and I don't care. All these people got the way these people can get attention is to mention my name. That's how Arkansas fans get attention. That's how Louisville fans get attention. It's how some of our own fans get attention. There's accounts that just exist to go, Matt Jones sucks, and then they get all the attention. And then they try to post about anything else, and it gets ignored. And then they post me, and they get attention, and so they keep doing it. And that used to bother me, but like you just got to say, look, these people, they're live Moneyline Murphy. Like, come on.
3: You know why?
1: What grown man calls himself Moneyline Murphy? And I don't even know what that means. I've never seen this person.
4: Yeah.
1: But I'm sure he's not.
4: So he got some good picks?
1: Yeah.
3: I'm
1: Parlay Paul.
3: A wise philosopher once said, the flag blows harder at the top of the flagpole.
1: Who said that?
3: John Calipari. Dogs don't chase parked cars.
1: That's John F. Kennedy.
3: Okay, I think Cal Maine said that one, too.
2: That's another John.
1: I bet Cal didn't say the flagpole one, either. I bet Cal, you're giving Cal, see, this is part of the cult. You're giving him credit for things he didn't, ask not what your country can do for you. He didn't say that, either.
2: Cal did not say, let there be light. He did not say that, Ryan.
1: He did not say on the first day, you know. He didn't do all those.
2: He's got you brainwashed.
1: Brad, you got 40 seconds, go.
17: Yeah, Matt, hey, I'm sick and tired of all the Pope lovers blaming the SEC and Sankey. How many high school recruits did we have in the visit?
1: A bunch.
17: How many did we get?
1: Zero.
17: Zero. How many guys did we miss on the portal?
1: A bunch. But we got
17: a bunch. Let's blame the coach that can't recruit. We shouldn't even be in this position. Shouldn't be hoping for a miracle to be any good.
1: All right, I appreciate the call. I mean, that's the other side, which I think is not invalid. 859-280-2287. A person that we have talked a lot about on the show had big news this morning. Plus, there's just a lot. Actually, got a lot of stuff. I'm not going to get to all of it, but we'll take a break and be right back. It's KSR.
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20: 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The property is divided into two surveyed parcels with a combination of partially cleared and wooded acreage. Parcel A contains 5.12 acres and extends toward Cat Hill Spur, Kentucky 592, while Parcel B contains 4.30 acres and offers direct access and frontage along Kentucky Highway 92. 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
24: Frankfort High School is shifting all students to virtual remote learning for the remainder of the week following an early morning classroom fire. District administrators say while flames were quickly confined by responding firefighters to a single second floor room, activated sprinklers caused severe and extensive water damage. School officials are distributing laptops today to ensure high schoolers can continue attempting scheduled remote instruction without interruption through Friday afternoon. And in eastern Kentucky, Winchester City commissioners are formally weighing a one-year freeze on approving proposed artificial intelligence data centers. Municipal officials say a temporary moratorium will give local planners valuable time to update comprehensive zoning codes and study the enormous water consumption and electrical demands that large computer server warehouses place on regional utility grids. I'm Travis Laird.
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27: 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This afternoon, sunny with a high near 91, and temperatures will remain warm throughout the day. Tonight, clear skies with a low around 70, providing a pleasant evening. On Wednesday, sunny conditions will bring a high near 94, with warm temperatures continuing in the afternoon. Currently, it's 83 and clear. I'm Sarah Silver with your weather flash.
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1: 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Lindsey Clancy, is that the
2: yes.
1: one?
2: Yes. Yeah.
1: They just, there was a development.
2: There was. What is it?
1: The jury came back and said, we are deadlocked. We can't come to result. And the judge said, get back in there.
2: How long can the judge keep a jury in deliberation?
1: Life.
3: Oh. Well, then at some point, they'll pressure somebody to make a decision.
1: No, I mean, judges do that. I don't like that because I feel like when you do that, you're almost forcing someone to go along with the group.
2: Yeah, right.
3: But isn't that just a hung jury? Can't they?
1: Well, they do. But my guess is this judge, again, knowing nothing about it, he doesn't want to redo a trial because, I mean, hasn't this taken forever?
2: It's been a minute.
1: Because you redo a trial, you just have to start over.
2: Right.
1: And so it probably would take months. So he probably just doesn't want to do that.
2: And you don't know if it's like 10-2, 6-6.
1: Yeah, you don't. It could be 11-1. It could be 6-6. If it's 11-1, then you might think, well, one person could change their mind. If it's 6-6,
3: we need to talk about expansion. We need to expand the jury. 13 jurors. We're expanding the NCAA tournament. Let's expand
1: the jury. But you have to have a unanimous jury. So the more you add, the more likely it's not going to work.
3: Yeah.
1: You probably would want to contract the jury. Right.
3: So you're telling me it's one person that's holding
1: one person. Well, I don't know. I don't know how many it is, but like it could be one person. Have you ever seen the movie 12 Angry Men? It's a great movie.
3: It's been a long, long time.
1: It's a great movie. It's about a trial where one man is holding out and everybody gets very frustrated at him. They're like, we want to go home. Everybody knows they did it. And then over the course of the movie, he slowly convinces them all.
2: Oh, he wins them all over?
1: They realize that the person was innocent. But if he hadn't held his ground, that's 12 Angry Men. There's an old version, and then there was, I think, a more recent one.
4: Have you seen Jury Duty with Pauly Shore? It was pretty good.
1: Was this issue addressed?
4: A little bit. Pauly Shore was on a good run there in the mid-90s.
1: Encino Man.
4: Part of his catalog.
1: Son-in-Law.
4: Yeah.
1: Yeah.
2: I posted your picture with Pauly Shore for your birthday the other day.
1: Yeah. He looked good in that picture.
2: Rolled right out of a dumpster to come to the show that day.
1: All right. A couple things before I go back to phones. Buddy Stevens. Anybody remember who Buddy Stevens is?
2: Yeah. Of course.
1: The coach from...
2: East Carolina? East Mississippi?
1: East Mississippi. The coach from, what was the name of that show?
3: Second Chance U, right?
1: Last Chance U got fired this morning.
2: Oh, he did.
1: After the first game of the season.
2: Wow.
1: Insubordination.
4: He was speaking out a little bit about how things are going,
1: I
4: guess.
1: I read his comments. He was just like, I don't like the new playoff system. Bad. They weren't that bad. He had 150 comments in the show worse than that.
4: I thought that, too, when I read the story. And he was like, I don't like NIL. And they're like, get him out of here. I was like, I'm pretty sure on Netflix he said much worse.
1: Yeah. Boy, that was quite a time during that when that show came out. Remember we had the woman with the pencils on the show?
2: She came on the show. She came to a live, did a pregame show with us.
1: Came to Lexington.
4: Ryan barking on the second season of it on Netflix.
2: Oh, I've got that clip.
1: Yeah. I went to dinner with her.
2: That's right. I thought there was going to be a little love in the air right there.
1: For a moment.
2: Yeah.
1: What was her name?
4: You went to dinner with her. Why are you asking me? I wasn't there.
3: It's probably in your phone.
1: Actually, I think it is.
3: Go to your phone book. You can probably find her.
1: I haven't talked to her in years.
4: Call her up.
2: And have all crazy things. We're on the road trip down to the UK, Southern Miss game.
1: And we went to the game.
2: And we went to watch them play.
1: Yeah. And that was great. We were on the second season.
2: Yeah.
1: Yeah.
2: We opened the second season.
1: That's right. Us talking on the show opens the second season. Yep. I forgot about that. They use our thing.
2: You're talking to her. Yeah.
1: Wow.
2: She's in her office and her players are around
1: her. He's gone. I think they're both gone. But Buddy Stevens is out.
4: Brittany Wagner.
1: Yeah. That's right.
2: Great call.
1: Yeah, so Brittany Wagner and I remember when she was here, we went to dinner. And we were going to go to dinner the next night. And I'm not going to say who, but one of the UK assistant coaches asked her. And she went with him instead.
4: Oh, no. Oh.
2: Boop, boopy doo.
3: Yeah. Chance.
4: Oh, man.
1: Oh. Yeah. And then... it all fell apart.
2: You were giving her some advice. I think you were trying to help her hook up with an agent. You were like giving her some professional advice.
1: No, I did help her. I helped her get an agent.
2: That's what I thought.
1: Like we were like the first people to reach. She got famous after that, but we were like the first people to reach out to her.
2: Mm-hmm.
1: Right? And that's kind of how she ended up.
2: And she was at UK because one of her former
1: Zedarius.
2: Students. Oh, was it Zedarius?
4: Big Z.
2: Playing for UK.
1: Yeah. So there you go. Bye to Buddy Stevens. UCLA fired their AD, and the reason was he's spending too much money. They're basically like, the way he's spending money, we can't sustain that. Which I thought was interesting. You don't hear that very much. Usually it's like you're not winning. They're like, you don't know how to balance a budget. You're out.
4: Yeah, because this day and age, everybody's just trying to spend.
1: They're like, you need to retreat.
4: Yeah, we have a budget, sir, here at UCLA. Calm down.
1: I just thought that was interesting. Have you ever heard of someone getting fired for, I mean, you'd hear it in life, but not in sports, of you spend too much money?
2: No, like Drew was saying, it's all about balancing the budget and making money.
1: And by the way, they had to pay him $7 million buyout.
2: Oh, my
4: Shows
2: goodness.
4: Shows you how much he was overspending that they could part with that seven. It's still same.
1: I mean, how much? That's exactly right. If they're paying seven for him to go away, he must, and he just hired a new football coach, so it's not even like performance. I guess he was spending so much money that it was worth it for them to pay $7 million for him to go away.
4: Well, they have their lights turned off. Is he not paying the bills? He's got collection agencies.
1: He didn't play electricity.
4: Collection agencies showing up, knocking on the door.
1: They just turned our internet off. So that was really strange. And then, sad news, Wendell Berry passed away. 92 years old. You could make an argument one of the three or four biggest literary voices ever from Kentucky.
2: Yeah.
1: Wrote about farmers, conservation, the environment, lived in Henry County, still lived on the same farm. After he got famous, lived on the same farm the whole time. In order to go see him, because I tried to see him for my book, you had to write him a letter.
4: Oh, I remember you talking about this during the time.
1: You couldn't call him. You couldn't email him. You had to write him a letter. And then he would write you a letter back. I have a letter from Wendell Berry.
2: Wow.
1: Think about that. In 2019, he was like, write me a letter.
4: And then you just go home and check the mailbox
1: I did. And then finally he wrote me back and he was like, I think it's awesome what you're doing, but I don't want to participate in a political book. That's what he said, which I understood. But I still have that letter from him.
2: Did you ever meet him?
1: No, never met him. He taught at UK for a while. But Jaber Crow is probably his most famous book. But he has a million. When I was on the fellowship, we read like three of his things. Uh-oh. I didn't realize just how much he, like, because these people were all over the country and then all over the world. And everybody, when I said that I had a letter from Wendell Berry, they were like, well, like they couldn't believe it. But still, like people in Henry County just knew him. He'd like come to the store.
2: That's just a window down the road.
1: Yeah.
4: So I'm very familiar with the name, but I've not actually read any of his work. Is there one I need to read?
1: Most people think Jaber Crow is the most famous one, but he has a whole bunch that are one character. I read his stuff a long time ago. I read some of the stuff for the fellowship, but his books I read like 20 years ago. But he's got like a beautiful lyricist. Like he writes in a really beautiful way. But it's a lot about, he took up for small town farmers. His big cause was the environment. And then he really hated how small farms were bought up by agribusiness and put out of business. So he was very much like for the small farmer.
2: Yeah, I'm like Drew. I can't say I read anything that he wrote, but I did know he was like probably the greatest author come out of Kentucky, it seemed like.
1: I mean, who are the greatest authors coming out of Kentucky? I mean, him and Jesse Stewart.
2: Would you put Silas House?
4: Yeah, your boy.
1: Well, I mean, for now, for sure, because he's alive now. He'll be in that one time. But, I mean, this is like going way back. Wendell Berry was writing back to the 60s and 70s.
4: Matt Jones, CM Tomlin.
1: It's true.
2: Alan Cutler.
4: Cutler. John Wong.
1: John Wong puts out a book every few
2: years. He does.
4: He does.
1: He has an amazing rate of books. All right, last thing. Have you seen the story about the Roomba?
2: The Roomba?
4: No. What's going on
1: with Roombas? All right, I want your all's opinion on this. This is a fascinating story.
4: Okay.
1: A man has a Roomba in his house.
2: Okay.
1: That his wife lives with him in. So I don't understand Roombas, but apparently like you can talk to each other through Roombas. And there's video on Roombas.
4: Oh, so this is very advanced Roomba.
1: This is like...
4: Mine doesn't have those capabilities.
1: Must be like a state-of-the-art Roomba.
4: Okay.
1: So he realizes that through the audio, he hears his wife cheating on him through the Roomba.
2: Oh, my.
4: Oh, no.
1: He then turns the camera on the Roomba and for 5 months films his wife getting evidence of her cheating on him via the Roomba.
4: Wow.
1: By the way, she should have known something was up when she was hooking up and the Roomba would just be going around.
4: Yeah, mine's so loud.
1: Keep the Roomba out of the room. Don't put the Roomba in the room when you're rooming.
4: That's right.
1: Now, this is fascinating. He lives in a state where he sues her for ending, you know, that there's, well, I can't, alienation of affection. Which doesn't exist in most states, but there are some states, if your wife cheats on you, you can sue her, which I think is ridiculous. But that exists like in Mississippi. I don't know what state this was in. I saw it on Yahoo. He ends up winning $15,000 from the woman for alienation of affection. She then files criminal charges against him for filming her and violating her privacy. And he just got convicted and is getting 5 months in jail. He gets money from her.
4: Not enough.
1: And he's going to the pokey.
2: Wait
1: a minute. You're on the man side.
4: Yeah, the Roomba did the filming.
2: I'm on the man side.
1: But you can't be filming people.
4: In the house?
1: Let me ask you a question. Do you think a man who has a house should be able to put a camera in his bathroom and film everybody that comes in it?
2: Not in the bathroom, no.
1: Okay, so what's the difference?
4: Not everybody, but wasn't that her room and her house too?
2: They both lived there.
1: Well, you should be able to film your wife in the bathroom without her knowing?
2: Not in the bathroom.
1: Okay, so you want to have a bathroom rule and not else?
4: My Roomba just happened to be cleaning and caught that.
1: But do you think you should be able to film your wife without her consent all the time in everything she does? You don't believe that, do you?
2: Not everything she does, but
1: her argument is you were filming me. Yes, you caught me cheating, but you were also filming me pooping, like doing everything. Like he was filming her all the time for 5 straight months without her knowing in the house.
2: I go say if it was just like in the great room and then it's on the Roomba and the Roomba automatically cleans
1: the room
2: every day.
1: People might be naked in their great room.
2: Well,
4: you could get filmed in your great room.
2: Yeah.
1: You're not allowed to even in your own house.
4: People have cameras in their living rooms.
1: Yeah, but
4: he
1: didn't tell her the Roomba was on. If you have a camera in your living room, presumably your wife knows
4: Roomba's got a camera.
2: Yeah, she had to know.
1: I believe under the case, she did not know she was being
4: filmed. I got no problem with them using the Roomba on this.
2: I don't either.
1: See, I do. You can't be filming people in their house without them knowing. You can't. Like that. Again, she engaged in bad behavior, but he was secretly filming her. You all agree he wouldn't be able to do it in the bathroom, right?
2: Totally agree.
1: Do you agree with that?
4: Do you agree
1: he wouldn't be able to do it in her bedroom without her knowing? Let's say they're separated. They're sleeping in different beds.
4: I don't know. Is it the Roomba? For me, it's the Roomba. You know you own a Roomba in your house with a camera.
2: And it's going around through all the rooms.
1: But the Roomba.
4: Like if I change in front of my, you know, we have nursery cameras. If I go in the nursery and the camera catches.
1: But your wife knows there's a nursery camera.
4: Does she not know there's a Roomba?
1: This woman did not know the Roomba could film her, according to her.
4: Okay. For me, it's all about being a Roomba and your appliance in your house. Not like he went around hiding stuff.
1: So let's just assume for sake of argument, she did not know the Roomba was able to film her. Then you're still okay with it?
4: It's a little different, but yeah, for the most part.
1: Yeah, I'm not. You have an expectation of privacy in your house, even from the person living in the house with you. Like, you cannot film your wife without your wife knowing.
2: But if the camera
1: in the house, now when they go out on the street, that's a different situation. But in the house,
2: if the camera on the Roomba though would help, like pick up a criminal coming in, it's worth having it on your Roomba.
1: But that's different because the criminal doesn't live in your house.
3: Put a
1: the
3: ring
1: criminal
3: doorbell
1: does not.
3: Up.
1: The criminal does not have an expectation of privacy when he breaks into your house.
2: She had to know it was on that Roomba.
1: Okay. The court said she didn't know. Now, whether you believe that or not, it's a different question. But I'm just saying, I do not believe you all believe that you should be able to film your wife and children. Well, children's a little different, I guess, because there's... Do you believe you should be able to film your wife in your house without her knowing?
2: No.
4: No.
1: But okay, so that's what this case
4: but
1: is.
4: But I'm saying she has a Roomba. Learn your household appliances if you don't know there's a camera on it. If I have a camera in the living room or the baby camera
1: that's
4: or my laptop.
1: If she knows. But if you were to secretly put a camera up in the living room and didn't tell her.
4: I know. I agree with that. Well, I'm saying.
1: So they're saying this Roomba was a secret camera.
4: But that I'm saying it shouldn't be, and that's on her. Sorry, your Roomba got you. Look around. That's
1: so you
4: my
1: think
4: point.
1: You should know all secret cameras?
4: I'm saying the Roomba is not a secret camera. If you're vacuuming,
1: you didn't know Roomba's filmed.
4: I'm saying if this is her house and she has a Roomba with a camera, she should know that. My Roomba did not have a camera.
2: But he may have bought the baby camera.
1: Not told her that it had a camera.
4: Okay, well, she brought a husband into the house and didn't tell him. I don't have a problem with it.
1: All right, so you guys, I'm surprised that you guys are fine. Like, I think you all would have a different view if they were filming you. Again, I'm not taking up for her cheating. Like, that's a different situation. But I'm saying I do not think people should be able to film their spouses without their
4: So you're making a different argument than me. If I put a camera in a plant, that's different. If we have a Roomba with a camera. If you don't know that there's a camera on the Roomba, I'm sorry.
1: But you didn't know there was a camera on Roombas. You just said I didn't know Roombas could do that.
4: No, I'm saying my Roomba doesn't. I'm saying it's her house and her vacuum cleaner. If the vacuum cleaner catches her, sorry.
1: But aren't there things Abby has that you might not know their capabilities that she bought?
4: But if I walk by her coffee machine, it catches me. Oh, well, I mean.
1: Then you're being filmed secretly.
4: And I don't have any problem with that.
1: Okay, so you are fine with people being filmed secretly.
4: No, I'm saying it's not secretly. You have a Roomba, a vacuum cleaner right there. I didn't hide it in a plant. It's not a secret.
1: But he hid a camera in the Roomba.
4: I thought the Roomba did it.
1: Yes, but she didn't know.
4: I think we're saying two different things. Does the Roomba have a camera?
1: We're going in circles. We'll take a break. 859-280-2287 is KSR.
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5: Had some good discussions during the breaks today.
4: Well, we were, Drew and I were clarifying. He didn't totally understand what I was saying, which most people are on your all side. But that's okay. I'm big on privacy, even when you screw up.
5: See, I have a camera in my living room, part of my silent guard package.
4: Yes. But your girlfriend knows.
5: She knows.
4: There you go.
5: But if it accidentally picks her up doing something.
4: It's not accidental if she knows. If she knows, then she knows.
6: But like when I came over to your house, Ryan, I didn't know that was there.
4: So it's different though. It's not your house. So when you go to someone else's house.
6: So you don't have to be told that you're being filmed in their house?
7: Yeah. Couldn't he say I'm filming the man?
4: I would argue, generally speaking, if you invite people in your house and you have cameras,
6: you probably ought to tell them.
4: Yeah. You probably ought to tell. I don't know what the law says about that.
6: Right.
4: But again, think about you come to my house for a party. If I have a camera in my bathroom to film you all,
5: That's wrong.
4: If I have a camera in my bedroom knowing you're going to change to go out to the pool.
5: That's wrong, too.
4: That's wrong. Unless I tell you.
5: Yeah.
4: So, anyway.
5: Interesting.
4: 859-280-2287. We got a lot of people on. Let's go to Steve. Go ahead, Steve.
8: Good morning, gentlemen. So every coach we've had has had a positive or negative moment in the press or a positive thing like the Mississippi State field goal.
4: Yes.
8: In the past several coaches, what is their positive and negative? And has Pope's Mitchell drop, is that going to be one of them that we remember? Have a good day, guys.
4: So you're kind of saying what's the breaking point for each coach, positive and negative? I mean, I appreciate the call. Correct. I would say – Stoops' positive moment was obviously the Austin McGinnis field goal. I think his downfall sort of started with the basketball versus football debate. I think that hurt both Cal and Stoops.
7: Mm-hmm.
4: Do you agree with that?
7: Yeah, it was just unnecessary drama in the middle of the summer.
4: And it ended up hurting them both.
5: It did.
4: And then I think, what was his thing he said after the Missouri game?
7: Pony up.
4: Pony up. I think that one's... That might have been the one for me.
5: And he started losing, I think, the locker room with his culture, just not being very disciplinary on some of the guys.
4: I would say Cal's rise was the moment he got here.
5: Yeah.
4: John Wall, all that. His downfall starts with St. Peter's. I don't even think the COVID year, people were kind of like, yeah. But I think the St. Peter's loss.
7: And I think... the Shaden Sharp thing was a little bit of a sign of, are you running this team or are the agents running this team? Because, like, there were players, like, I always thought Chris Livingston should have been playing the four, playing small ball. But, like, agents told Cal, he's a guard in the NBA, don't play him there. And Cal caved to that. And I think we saw more and more of that as the years went on.
4: I agree with that.
7: There were guys that were told he's not going to play this
4: spot. The Shaden Sharp one made Shannon really mad, I remember. You hated the Shaden
6: ridiculous.
4: Sharp.
6: Yeah, come watch him warm up and just, you know, just... like dangling the carrot out there for fans that he was going to play and then never playing them.
7: And it showed he wasn't in full control. Like, if you're in control, play him because you needed him. But you were listening to the NBA stuff.
4: What was Tubby's? I mean, obviously his

0: guys is the national championship. What's his fault?
1: Well, it became known as 10-loss Tubby. They thought he was losing too many regular season.
0: Kept losing 10 games.
1: Yeah, I like that one. Which has been kind of the norm here around here the last several years.
0: Yeah.
2: Rick didn't really have one, did he?
0: Who?
2: Rick, when he was here.
0: I don't think Rick had one.
2: He could do no wrong.
0: I don't know that Rick ever had a downfall here.
2: Right.
1: Didn't play Derek
0: King. What about Joker? Was Joker's just like, I mean, remember Joker beat
1: Steve Spurrier.
0: Beat Steve Spurrier and Tennessee in the same year.
3: And beat Louisville in his first game ever.
0: Yeah, so in his first year, he beat Louisville, Tennessee, and South Carolina. And then by the next year, it was 40-0, and no one was at the game against Vandy.
1: That sealed his fate, that game right
0: Didn't
1: there.
0: Didn't we lose to Western?
3: Yeah. That was Stoops' first game.
0: But we lost the year before, too.
3: Yeah, yeah.
0: Supposed to be SEC.
1: Uh-huh.
0: That's Stoops, probably his start of his downfall.
1: Probably.
3: Stoops' first game was Nashville Western.
1: Yep, I was there.
0: It was so we lost at home under Joker.
1: Yes. And then in Nashville with Stoops.
0: That Joker Western game, that was probably the start of his fall.
1: Probably.
0: Yeah. Blake, go ahead, Blake.
4: Hey, guys. I just wanted to say, since Ryan won't give his opinion, can I give my opinion about the Lindsey Clancy?
0: Go ahead.
4: All right. I think it should at least be said that as a mom and dad, I've got three kids and all this thing. It's a horrible tragedy no matter what happened. The fact that she's trying to avoid accountability after she's done with the psychosis and all that shows that if any other mother would have done that, I would assume there'd be so much wear and hurt on your soul that you'd have to accept life in prison or the death penalty. Like, if this was a guy, there wouldn't be the tribalism. Every guy would be like, yeah, he deserves to be gone.
0: This
4: right?
0: is what Ryan wanted to say, I think.
1: I'm not commenting on this.
4: So I'm going to
0: drop you right there. I'm going
4: to
0: drop you right there. You say I appreciate the call. I understand. Yeah.
1: Man, it's hot today. 95 degrees. And tomorrow.
0: We'll be right back.
3: And 11 on Friday.

0: Hello, I'm Gary Fogle. 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And this is the 50-year anniversary of when UK football went to the Peach Bowl, a significant game in UK football history.
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2: We have all the fun.
0: 50 years ago, 1976, UK football went to and won the Peach Bowl. That game's significant because it's the first bowl game the Wildcats had gone to in 25 years, their previous bowl coming after the 1951 season when they went to the Cotton Bowl. And they would not go to another bowl game for another seven seasons. So again, going to the Peach Bowl in 76 was a big deal. Quarterbacking the Wildcats to that victory over North Carolina in that Peach Bowl game was Derek Ramsey. He was a junior, and he had been the starter the entire season, and the season prior, a partial starter. But because of his size, 6'5", head coach Fran Kersey had thought about moving him to tight end. But as Derek Ramsey told me, that wasn't going to happen.
3: They moved me to tight end, and I was going to transfer that next day.
4: Really?
3: Yes. No, I was not going to play tight end. I came here to play quarterback, and Fran and my father had a conversation after I'd gotten benched after the Penn State game. You know, the conversation went like this. You know, my son could have gone anywhere in the country, and we had an understanding that he was coming here to play quarterback and quarterback only. You just got to let him play it out, and if it doesn't work, he'll accept it. But in his mind, he can play quarterback there, which I knew I could.
4: And so Kersey immediately changed that decision?
3: Yes.
0: Now, again, he's talking about his sophomore year, the previous season, 1975, when they thought about moving him to tight end. But it's significant because had they moved him to tight end, as he said, he was going to transfer, and he would have never been around the next year to help lead them to that Peach Bowl, which they may never have gotten to had Derek Ramsey not been on that team. More with him tomorrow. Gary Fogle, Kentucky Sports Memories.
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1: Love Debbie Green.
0: Great. Every time job. I see Bringing in the Green, I want to do that gospel song about the sheaves.
1: You can do it.
0: Bringing in the sheaves. But I've done it a couple. I don't want to do it every time.
1: Gotcha.
0: I think people would get tired of it. One person writes, Matt, what about nanny cams? Those are legal. How's this different? Well, nanny cams are legal, but they're not as legal as you might think. Nanny cams, I believe, it's been a while since I've looked at this, they are legal. In some states, you actually have to tell your nanny that you have them. Not all, but in some. But in every state, you are really only allowed to film without their knowledge in the main areas. So like in the kitchen and in the living room, etc. If you're going to film in a place where they have a reasonable expectation of privacy, you have to tell them. Hence, like a bedroom.
2: Yeah. Well, like the baby's nursery, would that?
0: I don't know how they look at a nursery. My assumption is a nursery would probably be considered a public room, but I know bathrooms and bedrooms, you have to tell them. And you might not, in some states, I don't even think you can film in there. I don't know about nurseries, but generally speaking, if you want to protect yourself, when you hire the nanny, you tell her you are being filmed.
2: Yeah. At all times.
0: You have to tell her at all times. Except like in the bathroom and in a bedroom. It's something about places where you would have a reasonable expectation of privacy.
2: It's a kind of an interesting topic to discuss because it is your house, your property. You should know what's going on inside your house.
0: Unless your spouse doesn't tell you. One person says, Matt, you always take the position of people that are pro cheating. I think that's true. When have I taken a pro cheating position? There's a difference between I'm not pro cheating. I'm very anti cheating, but there's a difference between criminalizing or creating. Like, I don't think if you're with your spouse and your spouse cheats on you, they owe you money. They shouldn't. But should we get the courts involved? Should we be paying people? I don't know. Is that what you want the court system to be? Well, but we live in Kentucky. Kentucky's a no-fault divorce state. So in Kentucky, if Ryan and I are married and Ryan cheats on me, that is not relevant to the divorce. Now, if we're talking about custody, then that's a different situation. Because they might say, look, Ryan's a floozy. He hooks up with people all the time. I don't want my kid in that environment. But it's a no-fault divorce state. You don't decide things like child support or even division of assets based on whether or not you're cheating. Some states are not like that, but those states you end up in long divorce proceedings where everybody's trying to prove who cheated on who. That's, in my opinion, a waste of time.
2: I've always heard in Kentucky, what yours is mine. Oh, no, anyway, how's it go?
0: Tell me what they do in Kentucky, Cal.
2: What yours is ours. Like if you're married, whatever either of you own, it becomes joint property.
0: Yeah, it's marital property. So if you come into the relationship with money, I don't have a right to that. But anything, with some exceptions, anything either of us made during the course of the marriage is split. Now, what people do, though, is to keep that from happening, you have a prenup that can limit that.
2: Uh-huh.
0: Right? That's why they say we want prenup. Holla. But you guys are all anti-prenup, right? Mm. I think we've had that conversation. Yeah. None of you believe in prenups.
3: I don't have a strong feeling about it. I'd be okay with it.
0: Well, I will tell you, if I get married, I will believe in prenups.
2: If I had a lot of money, I think I would believe in it.
0: Yeah. Where people really need prenups is if they have family businesses.
2: Oh, yes.
0: Like if their parents are going to give them something, but their parents are still alive, maybe they pass away after you're married. That's the stuff you really got to be careful about.
2: Makes sense.
0: Let's go to Lucky in Campbellsville. Go ahead, Lucky.
3: I appreciate taking my call, guys.
0: Yes.
3: Matt. It's pretty
0: lucky,
3: obvious
0: lucky, lucky.
3: Why you didn't get the second. What's that?
0: Lucky. Go ahead.
3: It's pretty obvious why you didn't get the second dinner date with Brittany. You don't eat pie, man.
0: I think that's it. That's it? Okay.
2: Line of the day.
0: Fair enough. I get it, Lucky. I understand. He's gone. All right, Adam. That's all I wanted to say. He's hard to say that and keep going. Adam, go ahead, Adam.
4: Hey, what's up, guys? Matt, I'm not going to argue the legality. You would know much better than me. But, you know, maybe she didn't know she was being videoed in her own house, but she didn't know she was married. So,
0: yes.
4: I mean, there is a morality about this. So I was going to ask my question. Who do you think, in your opinion, is more in the wrong? The person that cheated
0: she's
4: or
0: in
4: the person
0: wrong.
4: That caught the cheating?
0: First of all, I don't think he should go to prison. Okay, I do think that's an excessive punishment. She is in the wrong for cheating. But I think he is also in the wrong for secretly filming. Those are two things that can both be true, right?
1: The Roomba was filming.
0: But he turned it on
1: to vacuum.
0: And to film. But yes, does that make sense?
4: I mean, kind of, but it's like there is, just to say, I know Kentucky is a no, pretty much no fault divorce, but
0: most states are now. I don't know how many, there are very few states that are not no fault anymore, but go ahead.
4: One more question. How is it any different than like a person's like phone being bugged when they don't know?
0: Well, you can't do that. You can't bug a phone. Unless you're the police.
4: Because you have to have like a warrant?
0: Well, the police have to have a warrant to bug a phone. Privately, you're not allowed to bug a phone.
4: Okay.
0: Yeah. The police, if they have a warrant, can do it. I appreciate a call. But like, I can't just go to Drew's house and bug his phone. I'll go to jail if I do that.
1: Could the husband be like, we're focused on the wife, could I be like, look, there's a naked man I don't know in my house, so I recorded him. My wife just happened to be in the shot, too. Like, we're focused on
0: that's
1: her.
0: Well,
1: could I be like, I don't know this stranger my couch, so I filmed him.
0: The naked man in your house could not sue him, right? Because he came in the house.
1: But couldn't he be like, honey, I'm recording this man in our home. Why are you siding with him?
0: Well, yeah. I think that's an interesting argument.
2: Why'd you take your clothes off?
1: I don't know this man. Of course I'm going to record him.
0: You know what? That's a creative argument. Yeah. I don't know how that would work.
1: I don't know why you were in the shot.
0: I just saw a naked man in my house, and then you happened to be there.
1: Yeah.
0: That's an interesting argument. Garrett, go ahead, Garrett.
5: Hey, Matt. I've been fired up about this Sankey stuff for a while now anyways, and a caller that called in earlier just made it even worse. He stated that, you know, it's all Mark Pope's fault because he can't recruit this and that. However, that has absolutely nothing to do with the ruling that Sankey put on us. It has nothing to do with recruiting. And also, Pope went out and got Mark himself. So that guy can eat it. I'm sorry. We need to support our coach in the most important year of his career. That's all.
0: I the second part of that, I agree with both of them. But the second part I really agree with, Ryan, like, Pope's the coach this year.
2: Yes.
0: He's going to succeed or fail at Kentucky based on this season.
2: Yes.
0: We all should support him this season. We want it to work. At this point, he's the coach this year. We need to win, and I hope it happens.
2: I think he needs to – now Justin McBride, okay, here's your chance. Here's your opportunity. You're about to get bunked playing time. You might be the four guy we need right now. So I think a lot of it depends on what Justin McBride's going to do for the team this year.
0: I've seen some people worrying, Drew, about like – those guys like McBride and Njai and Braden Hawthorne going, well, you'd wanted this dude over me. Does that linger? I kind of don't think it does. Do you?
1: Maybe a little. They'll get over it quickly. They're pros. Season's coming up. But if I am Justin McBride, I went from I'm probably starting to now I'm probably not playing much to, oh, now you want me to start again. That would be between my ears. But at the same time, you're paying me a lot of money to be here, and I'll be a grown up and figure that out and just do my best to help the team.
0: Yeah, I mean, if they were upset, it was probably when he committed. And now they're like, oh.
1: Well, now Pope does have to look them in the eyes and say, I believe in you. Where anyone human is going to be like, yeah,
0: You kind of believed it. Yeah.
1: Okay, sure.
0: Yeah, sort of. Yeah. No, I understand that. 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We're going to be there Friday in Lebanon. Do you have the address? We'll get it to you, but... Everybody in Lebanon.
6: I can pull it up.
0: Okay. It's at the farm. It's very cool. You get to see all the, and they usually
2: harvest a lot of them.
0: They usually harvest it while we're there so you can watch how that process goes.
6: 1650 Bradfordsville Road is what I've got.
0: All right, let me write that down.
6: 1650 Bradfordsville Road, Lebanon.
0: All right. Good deal. We'll take a break. Come back. Final segment. It's KSR.
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0: People have good questions about this, even though I know football starts Saturday. This has ended up being investigating.
1: Divorce week.
0: Yeah. I have a friend who's a divorce attorney who reminds me, and they're right about this. In Kentucky, if you cheated, doesn't matter on child support, you'll still owe the same child support. Doesn't matter on division of assets, you still get what you get.
2: Yeah.
0: Can matter on maintenance.
2: Maintenance of what?
0: Like, you know,
2: spousal maintenance.
0: Like if a woman doesn't work.
2: Gotcha.
0: And so the man has to give her so much a month because she didn't, you know what I mean?
2: Yeah.
0: You can, if that scenario exists, if the woman is cheated, that will affect the maintenance potentially. But it doesn't affect division of assets or child support.
2: It's interesting. You were saying, is the difference like in the South and the North and
0: the California? The South tends to be better for women in divorces because I think there's like a paternalistic assumption that women probably didn't work, etc. California is generally considered if you have assets, you don't want to get divorced there.
2: And then New York is even different than that, isn't it?
0: New York, I can't remember. I think New York's kind of considered pro-male sometimes. It depends. All these states, everybody's got different laws. One person says, Matt, what about a private investigator? How's that different? Well, if you hire a private investigator, they can do anything. Like when you're outside, you have no expectation of privacy. So when you walk outside your house,
2: Yeah.
0: Like you live on a public street, right?
2: Right.
0: Someone could sit on your street and film you in your yard if they want to.
2: Yes.
0: They shouldn't, but they can. And they can film your window, but they're not supposed to film inside your house.
2: Can they be in somebody else's house, filming over a window into my backyard?
0: You know, I don't know the answer to that question. I'm not sure about the backyard. I don't know. Usually it's got to be, you got to be in a public place, but you know, if you're at a friend's house, I don't know. I don't know the answer to that question.
2: I wonder because I like to pee in my backyard.
1: I knew it was coming. He was walking you right into that one.
0: You all saw that coming?
1: Oh yeah. I watched him pull the tea out of his pocket and put it in the ground.
0: I didn't see it coming, Shannon. Did you see that coming?
18: No, I thought he was setting us up for something. Now he doesn't have that pee bag. He wants to pee everywhere.
0: I actually thought he had a legitimate question.
18: Yeah.
1: He's leaning really heavily into the bodily fluid lately. Friday, I think we had 5 pee references.
0: Okay, so that's heard why that. I thought we'd agreed we were done with that. I heard there were 3.
2: There may have been a couple.
0: Why?
2: Because I said you get so scared.
0: Well, why? I don't need to know. I don't need to hear them again. I'm like, why don't we just not do that?
2: Well, it makes me so scared you pee your pants. Okay.
0: But again, you don't have to say that. Just say it makes you shiver. Or tingles up your spine.
18: Chili bumps. You like chili bumps?
0: You do chili bumps.
2: Okay, we'll go with that.
0: Here's what I would say. I want you to just think about when you're talking on the radio, as if my mother is looking at you. And would you want to say that with my mom looking into your eyes?
18: Through the Roomba, she's looking at you.
0: Yes. So if you wouldn't want to say it with my mom looking at you.
18: Through the Roomba.
0: Maybe we don't say it.
2: Okay.
0: How's that?
2: Your mom and my mom are both sitting right in front of me.
0: Right in front of you. And so you got to say, do I want to say this phrase with your mom and my mom sitting right in front of me?
1: You know, I'm going to bring a picture of Karen and I'm going to tape it right in front of you on the table.
2: We should do one of Karen and one of my mom right here.
0: Yes, that would actually, I think it would help immensely.
1: I think so. We're not here tomorrow morning, but Thursday morning, I'll try to remember to bring in 2 pictures.
0: Kevin, go ahead, Kevin.
19: Yeah, Matt, I agreed with everything you said about the ongoing hung jury situation, but I got another question on criminal trials. If we want to continue to eliminate as much bias as we can from the decision of jurors, and we want them to focus strictly on the evidence, why don't we, unless it's directly related to the case or unless, of course, they take the witness stand, you can't prevent it, why don't we just make them anonymous to where you can't see what color skin they have and things like that?
0: Well, you know, I've never heard anyone say that before. I don't know, actually. I mean, you have a right under the Constitution to confront the witnesses,
2: right,
0: that come before you. But I haven't really. That's an interesting point. I'd have to think about it. I don't know. Do you need to see the defendant sitting there?
2: the way it's written, don't you have the right to, like you said, confront your accuser?
0: You do, but like, I think he's arguing the jury could just not see what you look like.
1: Yeah, he's asking why the jury needs to
0: why
1: know.
0: Why does the jury need to see what the defendant looks like?
2: So there could be a curtain just in front of the jury.
0: You know, I never thought about that. Like, I don't have an immediate answer to that because I've never really thought about that. Dennis, go ahead, Dennis.
20: I tell you guys what I'm sick of is everybody blaming Greg Sankey for Mark Mitchell not being in Kentucky as if he created this rule for Kentucky and Mark Mitchell. This rule was already in place. Mark Pope knew that. If you want to blame anybody, blame Mark Mitchell's advisors. If he had the same advisor that Denzel Aberdeen had, he'd probably be playing it.
0: It's a
20: so
0: fair.
20: Don't blame anybody.
0: It's a fair argument. That's a fair argument. I think what I would say is, look, is it worth it to go to the mat on this rule that was really never intended to apply to basketball, and it's a one-time thing, and next year the rule changes? Like, is it worth it? I mean, your point is not invalid. Mark Mitchell could have entered the portal like Denzel Aberdeen did. You could also argue, look, the rule's in place. Pope knew it. I don't think either of those things are irrational, but I would also say, look, Sankey, you've given waivers on things many times over the years. Next year, the rules change. Why do this right here? That would be my argument in return.
20: Right. I know there's a bunch of what gets me, there's probably morons out here. It's probably giving Greg Sankey death threats.
0: Well, they certainly shouldn't do that. Of course, I appreciate the call. Of course you shouldn't do that. But that also doesn't mean you can't criticize the actions, because there will be crazy people who go too far. Did you see the video of that woman beating up her racket yesterday?
2: Yes, I did. Yeah.
0: That was such a great video. One girl, Shannon, is celebrating, and the girl behind her is beating the ground with her racket.
18: I don't understand taking it out on the racket. Like, it's not the racket's fault. You're the one who's operating the racket.
0: And she was going at the ground. She was. Like, she didn't just hit it. She was pounding the ground.
1: It was like she was trying to kill the court with her racket, the way she was beating it up.
0: I've seen a lot of people get angry, but that video was the cameraman who shot that angle. That was amazing.
1: They couldn't have scripted it better without it.
0: Really, they couldn't have.
2: Thrill of victory, agony, defeat, all in like 3 second shot right there. That was really beautifully done.
0: Yes. Let's do DraftKings really quick. I'm going to pick. We won yesterday with Blake Shelton, by the way.
1: It's a big win.
2: Ben Shelton, I believe.
0: Blake, I think was his name. How about the match tonight? I'm going to pick Taylor Fritz versus something Blanche.
18: Taylor Blanche? Swift and who?
0: Taylor Swift and Blanche from Golden Girls. Did I say Taylor Swift?
18: No,
0: Taylor Fritz. Okay, Taylor Fritz and Blanche from the Golden Girls.
2: Blanche is one bad lady, so I'm going with her.
0: Okay.
1: Definitely going Fritz here.
0: I'm going to take Fritz. Shannon?
18: Taylor Swift, yeah.
0: Go to DraftKings, promo code KSR. Bet five, you can get up to 150.
18: She'll write your name.
0: We'll see. They're going to write their name in the second round. Sure. I actually like that song. It's the one Taylor Swift song.
1: It's a great song.
0: Yes, we will see you later. It's been Kentucky Sports Radio.
21: 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The property is divided into two surveyed parcels with a combination of partially cleared and wooded acreage. Parcel A contains 5.12 acres and extends toward Cat Hill Spur, Kentucky 592, while Parcel B contains 4.30 acres and offers direct access and frontage along Kentucky Highway 92. The land is conveniently situated behind the South Pine Knot Church of God and just beyond the Pine Knot Funeral Home. 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
4: Downtown Paris was transformed into a picturesque winter scene on Monday as film production crews coated historic Main Street in artificial snow and holiday garland. Actors Danica McKellar and Matthew Marsden are co-starring in the greatest Christmas gift of all, one of five motion pictures slated to shoot in Bourbon County this year, thanks to state and municipal film tax credits that are generating record sales for local retailers. In South Central Kentucky, the Salvation Army in Bowling Green has activated its white flag emergency shelter protocol as temperatures climb into the mid-90s. The charity is extending daily soup kitchen hours and handing out bottled water, while Warren County Public Libraries are opening dedicated air conditioning cooling centers Wednesday through Friday for residents without power or refrigeration. In Barron County, the city of Glasgow has formally opened a brand new, fully lined landfill cell at its advanced waste management facility. Mayor Henry Royce says the expansion will add up to 65 years of service life for residents while employing specialized French drains and active creek monitoring to protect the surrounding watershed and community groundwater supplies. In Hart County, the American Cave Conservation Association has secured a $250,000 forestry grant from the Commonwealth. The money will fund community education and the planting of hundreds of long-lived trees across Horse Cave and Munfordville, designed to protect surface runoff raining into vulnerable underground cave networks connected to Mammoth Cave National Park. And in Fleming County, Police Chief Daniel Pollack is reassuring local parents that a viral social media threat targeting district schools carries no credible danger. Police investigated several online posts featuring an artificial intelligence image of the Cat in the Hat, including that the claims are a swatting hoax, but cautioning teenagers that creating fear in school communities constitutes a serious crime. I'm Travis Laird.
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27: With your news flash, I'm Trey Westerberg. The Supreme Court is allowing the White House to continue construction on President Trump's $400 million ballroom. The apparent 5-4 decision lets work continue while lawsuits over the project play out. Chief Justice John Roberts dissented, saying the ballroom likely requires approval from Congress. A 17-year-old North Carolina girl has been charged with murder for allegedly aiding a shooting at a San Diego mosque. Prosecutors say Sarah Santiago recorded and shared a live stream of the attack that killed three people. She's also accused of distributing white supremacist writings and faces three murder counts and conspiracy. The jury has convicted Dwayne Keffi D. Davis of first-degree murder in the 1996 killing of rap icon Tupac Shakur. The 63-year-old was found guilty Monday in Las Vegas after less than 3 hours of deliberation. Davis could face life in prison when he is sentenced. I'm Trey Westerberg with your news flash.
28: With your weather flash for Whitley City, I'm Sarah Silver on Hay 98. 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This afternoon, sunny with a high near 91, and temperatures will be warm throughout the day. Tonight, clear skies with a low around 70, providing a pleasant evening for outdoor activities. Looking ahead to Wednesday, sunny with a high near 94, and it will feel quite warm as the day progresses. Currently, it's 87 and clear. I'm Sarah Silver with your weather flash.
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9: Today is Tuesday, September 1st. Today is the 244th day of the year, with 121 days remaining in 2026. State officials have released the unemployment rates for counties in Kentucky for the month of July 2026 as they compare to rates from the previous month and July of last year. Compared to last year, rates fell in 87 counties, rose in 18, and remained unchanged in 15 counties. McCrary County recorded a jobless rate of 6.8% in July of this year, which was the second highest in the 10-county Lake Cumberland area, behind only Wayne County at 7.1%. The local unemployment rate was down slightly from July of last year when it was 7% and was also down from June's 7.3%. The lowest jobless rate in Kentucky in July was in Cumberland and Woodford counties with just 4.1% each, while the highest rate was found in Martin County at 10.1%. Unemployment rates are based on estimates of actual job seekers within a four-week period.
10: 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The 4-H Country Ham Show and Sale will also be held during this event, which features a silent auction of hams cured and shown by McCrary County 4-Hers. 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For more information about Farm Field Day, which again will be September the 4th starting at 9 a.m. at the Whitley County Fairgrounds, contact the McCrary County Extension Office at 606-376-2524. 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
9: 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At the McCrary County Public Library, coming up on Wednesday morning, it's going to be Babies and Books, 10 a.m., story time at 10:30. On Thursday, several things going on, 10 a.m., Me Time Mornings Yoga, and then Matt Pilates at 10:45. Those are adult programs. Also, Adult Coloring Cafe Thursday from 5 to 6:30. 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On Thursday. So all of that coming up. Bookmobile back on the road today covering new Highway 92, including Poley Ellis Road, Cal Hill Road, and 3C Road. Coming up tomorrow, Parker's Lake Route, including Highway 90 for the Bookmobile. 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This date in history, today is September 1st. World War II officially began on this date in 1939 when Germany invaded Poland. After securing a non-aggression pact with the USSR that secretly allowed for the partition of Poland by the Soviet Union and Germany, Germany invaded Poland on this date with a declaration of war at 4:45 a.m. 2 days later, Britain and France declared war, with Canada, Australia, New Zealand, and South Africa soon following with their own declarations. Poland, overwhelmed by Germany and their air and land power, was in German and Soviet hands before the month concluded. World War II beginning on this date, 1939. Of course, it would be a couple of years till 1941 when the U.S. would join the war. 1985 on this date, Almost 75 years after the Titanic sank in the North Atlantic, after sinking from striking an iceberg, the joint American-French expedition force led by marine geologist Dr. Robert Ballard finally located the wreck. The luxury liner was resting on the ocean floor 12,500 feet down, about 350 miles southeast of Newfoundland, Canada. In July of 1986, Ballard returned with an expedition aboard the Atlantis II to explore the ship with an underwater robot. Two memorial bronze plaques were left on the deck of Titanic, discovered this date, 1985. And today is Emma M. Nutt Day, a day to honor the first woman telephone operator, Emma M. Nutt, who reportedly began her professional career in Boston this date, 1878. She continued working as a telephone operator for the next 33 years. Emma M. Nutt Day today.
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9: Timothy Allen Jones, age 38, of Marsh's Siding, passed away Sunday, August 30th. Funeral services this Wednesday at 1 p.m. at McCrary County Funeral Home. Brother Mike Cassida officiating. Visitation after 11 Wednesday. In keeping with his wishes, cremation will follow. The family has a request that in lieu of flowers, donations be made to assist with funeral expenses. McCrary County Funeral Home is in charge of the arrangements for Timothy Allen Jones. Ansel Virgil Wood, age 78, of Pinot, passed away Monday, August 31st. Funeral services this Thursday at 4 p.m. at Pinot Funeral Home. Burial in Pinot Cemetery. Visitation after 2 Thursday. Pinot Funeral Home is in charge of the arrangements for Ansel Virgil Wood. Shirley Lynn Dobbs Lewis, age 62, of Stearns, passed away Thursday, August 27th. She was the widow of Henderson Carl Lewis. Cremation was chosen. Memorial service this Friday at 12 noon at Pinot Funeral Home. Brother Hilton Duncan officiating. She will be laid to rest in Quarter Cemetery alongside her husband. Pinot Funeral Home is in charge of the arrangements for Shirley Lynn Dobbs Lewis. Todd Spradlin, age 81, of Pinot, the widower of Orangelie Stevens Spradlin, passed away Friday, August 28th. Per his wishes, cremation was chosen. Graveside service this Saturday, September 5th at 10 a.m. at Lower Cowhill Cemetery. Pinot Funeral Home is in charge of the arrangements for Todd Spradlin.
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9: 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The McCrary Mountain Craft Center holding their monthly meeting coming up on Tuesday, September 8th. That'll be at 11 a.m. at the VFW building downtown Whitley City. Everyone is welcome. And the McCrary County Homemakers having an ice cream and crafting social on Saturday, September 19th. Mark it on the calendar. It's going to be the 19th from 10 to 2 at the McCrary County Extension Office. Enjoy a sweet treat, make a fun craft to take home, and learn more about the Homemakers group locally. So again, that's on September 19th, 10 to 2 at the Extension Office. 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

And welcome once again, ladies and gentlemen, to the good old Bluegrass and More Review with old Lucky Dog. And as always, that's the old Steamer and the Osborne Brothers with Bluegrass Express. And it is showing 89 degrees already on our computer. It's going to be sunny and hot, the high near 91. Heat index shooting it on up to about 96. And tomorrow, it's shooting it up to about 99. But tonight, it's going to be clear, low around 70. And tomorrow, sunny and hot, 94. And tomorrow night, it's going to be clear, low around 72. And on Thursday, sunny and hot. Friday, Sunday and hot. And Saturday, a 20% chance of some showers on Saturday. It's going to be sunny and hot. High near 90. 94 on Friday, 95 on Thursday. So we're in the 90-ish temps this rest of the week. So it's going to be sunny and hot. And if you don't have to get out, stay inside and listen to old Lucky Dog. Surely to goodness, I'll play you something that you really enjoy. And I hope you enjoyed the my little tribute to Miss Dolly yesterday. I tried to hit the high spots. You know, I could have played a whole bunch more, but you know, in a time slot, you got to kindly pick out the ones that you think people might want to hear, some of the bigger songs that she did. But I hope you enjoyed it. And folks, don't forget, 2 weeks from this coming Thursday is the Blazing Bluegrass Festival, Thursday, Friday, and Saturday, 17th, 18th, and 19th at the Sand Hill 4-H Camp. So don't forget. Right now I have one from Clearview, and this is Before I Met You.

0: And it was Clearview. That was Before I Met You. And folks, I shall return right after this from Arby's.
1: In the summertime when the weather is high.
2: It's summertime. 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
0: And right now I have one from Lonesome River Band. I believe Randy Jones is on the lead on this song, the late Randy Jones, when he was with them. And this is Close the Door Lightly When You Go.

And that was one from LRB, Lonesome River Band. Close the door lightly when you go. Right now, from his double CD set, Ralph Stanley. This is from the Saturday Night side. And he's joined with Tom T. Hall and Judy Marshall. And this is The Water Lily.

And it was the Water Lily, Dr. Ralph, Tom T. Hall, and Judy Marshall. Right now I have Mike Wiseman coming up. And Roger and Darlene, I'll send this out to you.

It's Sweet to Be Remembered. That was Mac Wiseman. And right now I have Jim and Jesse. I want to play a couple from them. Starting off with Rider in the Rain.

Rider and the Rain. And folks, in about 10 minutes, I'll give you a chance to win a 3-day pass to the Blazing Bluegrass Festival. And like I said, I'm going to play one more from Jim and Jesse. And this is, where do we go from here?

0: Where do we go from here? And starting off with Rider in the Rain, two in a row from Jim and Jesse. And right now, well, let's see, I better do this. I shall return right after this.
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0: And right now I have one from Big Country Bluegrass, the boys in Hats and Ties.

Big Country Bluegrass, Boys in Hats and Ties. And folks, right after this next song, I'll give you a chance to win a 3-day pass to the festival. And as I mentioned, that's 2 weeks from this coming Thursday. Folks, it's here. You know, we say that it's coming, it's coming. Well, pretty soon we'll be saying it's gone, it's over. But time flies on by. So circle that on your calendar, 17th, 18th, and 19th, Bluegrass Festival, Sandhill, 4-H Camp. And the number up here, 376-2218. But don't call right now. I got to play this song first. This is one from Daley and Benson, More Than a Name on a Wall.

More Than a Name on a Wall. And that was Daylin Benson. That was a Statler Brothers tune. Jimmy Fortune had written that. And phone's already ringing. You might as well hang up. I will take the third caller for the three-day pass to the festival. As we listen to, this is a band that's going to be performing on a Friday. This is Tidal Wave Road, and this is title of their CD, Skin and Bone. I'll take the third caller, 376-2218.

Skin and Bone, and that was Tidal Wave Road, and they will be performing on a Thursday. And the winner for the 3-day pass went out to Brian Newsom. And folks, in about 30 minutes, I'll give you another chance, and then before I go off, I'll give you another chance to win. So you have two more opportunities coming up, so you just keep on listening to Old Lucky Dog. And like I said, Tidal Wave Road will be there on a Thursday, along with Mountain Highway, Lonesome Steel Rails, Gerald Mullins and Friends, and SHS Bluegrass Band. I'm going to have to ask Freddie what the initials stand for. But anyway, that is Thursday's lineup. And on Friday, I'm going to play one from this group, Jeff Talbert and Primitive Road. They will be performing.

There's No Better Time. And that was Jeff Tolbert and Primitive Road. And another group that will be there on a Friday, Retro 78.

0: And that was one from Retro 78, My Darling's Coming Home. And folks, I shall return right after this.
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And that was one from Joe Mullins and the Radio Ramblers. She Left Me Standing. And they were at the festival a couple times. Not last year, but I think maybe the year before last made their second appearance. I tell you, for just a little festival like the Blazing Bluegrass is, we've had a bunch of big-time artists on that stage. And another group that will be performing on a Friday is the King James Boys. Let's give this a listen.

And that was one from the King James Boys. That was Walk on Faith. And on Friday, I'll give you the lineup again. Jeff Tobert and Primitive Road. Retro 78. Throwdown Thursday. Blue Mountain Trail. The King James Boys and Fenced In. They will all be performing on a Friday. And folks, right after this next song, I'll give you a chance to win another 3-day pass to the festival. And they will be performing on a Saturday. And this is one from Newfound Road. This is The World to You.

And it was Newfound Road. It was the world to you. And they got a new, I guess, lead singer, Tim Shelton. And he was with the Tim Shelton Syndicate. Now he may have been with Newfound Road at the onset, but he's back with them now, Newfound Road. And they will be performing on a Saturday. And folks, I'll take the third caller, the number up here, 376-2218. And remember, don't call till you hear the music. It's already ringing. You might as well hang up. I have another group that will be performing on a Saturday. And this is Kentucky Just Us. And this is Blue Kentucky Morning. Kentucky Just Us.

And that was Kentucky Just Us. That was Blue Kentucky Morning. And Barry Cox was the winner to the 3-day pass. And folks, in 30 minutes or so, I'll give you another chance to win a 3-day pass to the Blazing Bluegrass Festival. And let's see, right now I have the Dean Osborne Band, and they will be performing on a Saturday as well. He's been here several times. I don't think he's been in a few years, but he's been here several times. This is the Dean Osborne Band.

And that was the Dean Osborne Band. That was the old Rugged Cross. And see, right now I have the Del McCoury Band. And this is Heavy Traffic Ahead.

Well, that wasn't the one I was going to play, but that was one from Town Mountain. Long time coming. And I had a request for this song. This is Daylin Vinson with Ruby. And Joyce and Linville Tucker and Tim. I'll send this out to you.

0: Ruby, and that was Daylan Benson. I don't know how he carries that note out so long, but he can. And folks, I shall return with more bluegrass right after this.
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0: And right now I have one from Doyle

That was Doyle Lawson and Quicksilver. That was The Signs, a new release. It's on the charts this week, on the Bluegrass Today charts. And right now, this group had been at the festival. It's been several years ago. This is Bluegrass 101, and this is Welcome to Kentucky.

And it was Bluegrass 101. Welcome to Kentucky. And this is number one on the Bluegrass Today charts. It keeps going in and out, in and out. But this is Kenny and Amanda Smith, Tears of the Cherokee.

0: And that was Kenny and Amanda Smith. That was Tears of the Cherokee. And folks, I'll take the third caller for the 3-day pass. And you could be a winner. Even, like I've said before, even if you don't win, if you can't go anywhere and watch Thursday, Friday, and Saturday's bands for $50. You just can't. You can't. But I'll give you a chance to win. 3-day pass right after this.
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0: And another group that will be there on a Saturday, C.F. Bailey and Shadow Ridge. And folks, I'll take the third caller. Number up here, 376-2218 for the 3-day pass.

0: And that ended up being two in a row from C.F. Bailyn, Shadow Ridge. I want to be a hero, a hillbilly. And I guess everybody wants to be a hero as well. And walk through this world with me. And the winner of the three-day pass went out to Larry Siebert. So congratulations to Larry and Barry Cox and Brian Newsom. They were the winners. And folks, next week I'll give you a chance to win two three-day passes, one each hour next week, and one after that, leading up to the Blazing Bluegrass Festival, just 2 weeks away. And I shall return. When I do, I'll close out the rest of the program with some good old bluegrass gospel.
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0: And folks, I shall return with one final song right after this.
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0: And folks, as always, if you don't have to get out, stay inside. It is showing 89 degrees on my phone. It had 92. Supposed up around 91 for the high. Sunny and hot. Heat index shooting it on up to about 96. A little around 70 tonight. It's going to be clear. Sunny and hot the rest of the week. So just, if you don't, like I said, if you don't have to get out, stay inside. And listen to the radio, especially old Lucky Dog, Monday through Friday, Monday and Thursday, is classic country, Bluegrass Tuesday, Elvis Wednesday, and Good Time Feel Good, Rock and Roll on Friday. I'm going to leave you with one from C.F. Bailey, Shadow Ridge. And folks, as always, until next time, may God bless you and adios.
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1: With your weather flash for Whitley City, I'm Sarah Silver on Hay98. 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This afternoon, sunny with a high near 91. Tonight, clear with a low around 70, making for a comfortable evening. Looking ahead to Wednesday, sunny with a high near 94, with warm temperatures throughout the day and plenty of sunshine. Currently, it's 91 and clear. I'm Sarah Silver with your weather flash.
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3: All right, heading into the 2 o'clock hour on this Tuesday afternoon. It is, of course, September 1st, 2026. Hope you've flipped that calendar over. Let's start the hour off here with Charlie Crockett, one of his latest. This is Me and

and W.C. Handy was blowing his horn, and all over Memphis the music grew quiet. Mystery Train put a hush on the night. Lightning bugs dance in a hot summer breeze, and the wind was a whisper through the tops of the trees. Rain started falling, the river grew lazy. Bring it on home.

0: Rodney Crowell here on Hey 98 from his brand new album called Then Again. That's one called Bring It On Home to Memphis. We had Dallas Moore doing his version of Low Dime. Cherokee Maiden in there from Merle Haggard. And, of course, Charlie Crockett starting us off, Me and Shooter. Quick break here. We got more on the way for you. How about a little Hank Williams? Senior and Three. Yeah, Hank Williams Sr. and Hank 3 coming up. Also got Cody Jinks, Willie Nelson, Bab Kennedy, all on the way on Hey 98. I've been 25, I'm over 30, now we're 35, I'm over 30, I'm over 30.
1: Announcing the absolute auction of 9.25 acres more or less located on Highway 92, Pine Knot, Kentucky, Friday, September the 4th at 1:30 p.m. Discover an excellent opportunity to purchase 9.42 acres more or less of surveyed Kentucky land offering frontage across from two roadways. The property is divided into two surveyed parcels with a combination of partially cleared and wooded acreage. Parcel A contains 5.12 acres and extends toward Cat Hill Spur, Kentucky 592, while Parcel B contains 4.30 acres and offers direct access and frontage along Kentucky Highway 92. The land is conveniently situated behind the South Pine Knot Church of God and just beyond the Pine Knot Funeral Home. 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

Alabama got it right in their song called 40 Hour Week. Working together like spokes in a wheel, we keep this country turning around. And for everyone turning that wheel, I show it just for you this weekend. Tune in for our feature of Working Country for the 3-day Labor Day weekend right here. It's Rick Jackson's Country Classics. Sundays, 1 to 3 p.m. here on WHAY 98.3 FM.

0: That's a brand new one from Nathan McEwen, son of John McEwen. That's called Don't Belong Here. We had the Roamers doing Baby on My Mind. Doc Watson, Shake, Rattle, and Roll. Unbelievable. That was back there from Diamond Rio. And Ricky Van Shelton doing Back Roads. A quick break on the way for you. Got Sad Daddy, new one from them called Don't You Take My Dollar Bill. Plus, we'll have Santana, Paul Thorne, all coming up right here on Hey 98, Whitley City.
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1: With your weather flash for Whitley City, I'm Sarah Silver on Hay 98. 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This afternoon, sunny with a high near 91. Tonight, clear with a low around 73. Looking ahead to Wednesday, sunny with a high near 92, and temperatures could feel quite warm. Wednesday night brings mostly clear skies with a low around 73. Currently, it's 92 and clear. I'm Sarah Silver with your weather flash.
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5: And a good Tuesday afternoon to you if you're just tuning in. It is, of course, Tuesday, September 1st. Adam Phillips here on Hay 98, Whitley City, heading into the 3 o'clock hour. Another hot one out there. Here's Daly and Vincent with a new one called Moonshines on the Still.

0: New one there from Bill Kirchen on Hey 98. That's called City Mix. We had Johnny Rivers doing the classic Mountain of Love. Looking Out My Back Door, that was CCR. Carolina Chocolate Drops in there doing Your Baby Ain't Sweet Like Mine. And Moonshine's on the Still, new from Daly and Vincent. Coming up 3:30, we'll have a sports flash update. Also, new music from Alicia Blue starting us off next, George Strait, and much more on the way.
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0: That's new from David Serby on Hey 98. That's called Broken Heart in a Honky Tonk. Three-time loser in there from Dan Seals. George Strait, All My Exes Live in Texas, so I'm going to stay away from there for sure. 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
1: Progressive presents the Sports Flash on Hay 98. I'm John Thayer. Cincinnati Reds were shut out yesterday. The Reds lost at home to the Padres 5-0. Just five hits in the loss for the Reds. Brady Singer took the loss. He drops to 5-13. The Reds are now 65-73. In college football action this weekend, the Kentucky Wildcats will kick off the season Saturday at Kroger Field. Wildcats are set to play Youngstown State. Penguins opened the season last week with a dominating victory. Eastern Kentucky's on the road. In Alabama, they'll play Jacksonville State. Both teams are 0-1 to start the season. Western Kentucky will play late Saturday night. The Hilltoppers travel to Reno to take on Nevada. 24th-ranked Louisville will meet number 9 Ole Miss in Nashville Sunday in the Music City kickoff. 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
5: With your weather flash for Whitley City, I'm Sarah Silver on Hay 98. 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This afternoon, sunny with a high near 91. Tonight, clear with a low around 73. Looking ahead to Wednesday, sunny with a high near 92, with warm temperatures throughout the day. Wednesday night brings mostly clear skies and a low around 73. Currently, it's 92 and clear. I'm Sarah Silver with your weather flash.
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0: That's a brand new one from the great singer-songwriter Buddy Miller. There he is doing As Long As I Have You. Why, Nona, before that, Tell Me Why. Ryan Bingham and the Texas Gentleman did the Ballad of the Texas Gentleman. And Lottie Miss Claudie. Great version of that from Dave Alvin and Jimmy Dale Gilmore. Coming up, got the Cordettes for you doing their classic Lollipop. Plus, we'll have Jerry Reed with a classic tune. Jerry, fortunately passed away this date, 2008. Jerry Reed coming up.
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2: 35. Announcing the absolute auction of 9.25 acres more or less located on Highway 92, Pine Knot, Kentucky, Friday, September the 4th at 1:30 p.m. Discover an excellent opportunity to purchase 9.42 acres more or less of surveyed Kentucky land offering frontage across from two roadways. The property is divided into two surveyed parcels with a combination of partially cleared and wooded acreage. Parcel A contains 5.12 acres and extends toward Cat Hill Spur, Kentucky 592, while Parcel B contains 4.30 acres and offers direct access and frontage along Kentucky Highway 92. The land is conveniently situated behind the South Pine Knot Church of God and just beyond the Pine Knot Funeral Home. 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

girl I was going with to be my wife. 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But I'd have said I wouldn't if I'd have just knew how saying I do was gonna screw up all of my life. Well, the first few years weren't all that bad. I'll never forget the good times we had, cause I'm reminded every month when I send her the child support. Well, it wasn't too long till the lust all died, and I'll admit I wasn't too surprised the day I come home and found my suitcase sitting out on the porch. Well, I tried to get in, she changed the lock. Then I found this note taped on the mailbox that said, "Goodbye, Turkey, my attorney will be in touch." So I decided right then and there I was gonna do what's right, give her fair share. But brother,

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Why, they give her the color television set, then they give her the house, the kids, and both of the cars. See? Well, then they start talking about child support, alimony, and the cost of the court. Didn't take me long to figure out how far in the toilet I was. I'm telling you, they have...

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You get it, Judge? I'm gonna be Jeff. That's not funny, huh? Contempt of court. What do you mean? Listen, Judge, I'm just kidding.

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1: This is Dakota Livesay chronicling another true story taken from the 1800s, a time known to all as the Old West. Sometimes, in spite of the facts, people tend to believe what they want to believe. The event in today's story was the result of people responding to prejudices rather than facts. In August of 1854, a group of Mormons passing through the Fort Laramie, Wyoming area abandoned a dying ox. As they were leaving, a Sioux Indian killed the animal. The pioneers complained about the incident. Even though it was felt the situation required no military response, a Lieutenant Grattan felt outraged, and he took 30 men to rectify the situation. He was told by Chief Brave Bear that the person who shot the ox wasn't from his tribe, but he was willing to compensate the people by giving them several horses. That didn't satisfy the lieutenant, and he ended up killing Brave Bear. Enraged, the Sioux killed Grattan's entire detachment. News about the incident spread across the country. Everyone referred to it as the Grattan Massacre. Even though the Sioux were justified in their actions, there was a cry for revenge from the Easterners. So the Army responded by sending a celebrated Indian fighter, General William Harney, to seek that revenge. Under the belief that an Indian was an Indian, General Harney chose to attack a tribe led by Little Thunder, located in Nebraska. And even though Little Thunder offered to surrender, on September 3, 1855, Harney attacked and killed over 100 Sioux. Although General Harney later regretted his actions, for the rest of his life, he carried with him the nickname of Squaw Killer Harney. Incidentally, one of the survivors of General Harney's attack was a young boy who got revenge some 21 years later at the Little Bighorn. His name was Crazy Horse. You've just heard another story from Old West Radio. I'm Dakota Livesay.
2: With your weather flash for Whitley City, I'm Sarah Silver on Hay 98. 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This afternoon, sunny with a high near 91. Clear skies tonight with a low around 73. Temperatures will remain warm as we move into the evening. Looking ahead to Wednesday, sunny with a high near 92, and it will feel quite warm throughout the day. Currently, it's 92 and clear. I'm Sarah Silver with your weather flash.
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0: Hey 98, Free Range Americana. Ringo Starr right there, one of his latest. That's called Baby Don't Go. Rod Picott was in there doing Kerosene. And new from Eli Paperboy Reed, song called Every Once in a While. After the break here, we got the Cody Norris Show, plus Leroy Parnell lined up, Statler Brothers, brand new one from Paige Plaisance. We'll have the recorded replay of Swap and Shop at 4:30. And, of course, our complete news block at 5 o'clock. 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

0: Mornings 8:30 with your calls, and of course the recorded replay 4:30 in the afternoon. 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Tuesday morning, give us a call, 376-2218. If you got something for us, let's jump straight into it. Good morning, Swap and Shop.
1: Hey, Adam. 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
0: 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And don't forget, the book sale continues at the McCrary County Public Library. 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And best of all, proceeds from that going to the local Dolly Parton Imagination Library. We'll come back with some more. 376-2218 is our number.
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0: Moving on here on a Tuesday, September 1st, 376-2218 is our number. 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
6: Yes, Adam, I'm looking for a lift here.
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8: Yes, I still got the egg cartons.
0: Okay.
8: Just get them out of the way today. If somebody needs them and wants them, not to resell, I let them have them, but they have to come and get them.
0: Okay.
8: And I still got this wooden 6-foot step ladder. I take $10 for it, and it's in good shape.
0: Okay.
8: And still got a few of the 55-gallon metal burn barrels, or anybody can. Where I can come in to make two little fire pits, or they can use them to put old used motor oil in.
0: Okay.
8: They're $20 each, or two for $30. And I'm still looking for a set of these rims you pull your vehicle on to change the oil on.
0: Okay.
8: I will take the metal ones or the plastic ones, but the plastic ones has to be in, you know, good shape, not busted or nothing.
0: Okay.
8: And phone number 606-310-2242. And you can web that, please.
0: Okay, we'll do that.
8: All right, thank you very much.
0: Okay, thanks a lot. Well, first of all, looking for a set of vehicle ramps, you know, like the ramps you pull the vehicle up on to change the oil. The metal ones preferred, but would take, you know, the plastic ones as long as they're in good shape, not busted up. So looking for a good set of vehicle ramps. Still got some of the metal burn barrels for sale. 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Got a good wooden 6-foot step ladder for $10. And he had quite a few egg cartons, a bag full and then some. Somebody that would actually use them, not resell them, somebody that could use them, you can have those if you'll come get them today. Egg cartons. Call 606-310-2242. That's 310-2242. Good morning, Swap and Shop.
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0: All right, moving on here on this Tuesday morning, 376-2218 is our number. Good morning, Swap and Shop.
14: I've got a couple of lock-on deer stands.
0: Okay.
14: I've got one two-man ladder stand. And I've got one, what they call a climbing tree stand. And I got a deer camera for sale.
0: Okay.
14: And the phone number is 606-304-4744. Put this on the web.
0: All right. I sure will. Thanks a lot. Well, for you hunters out there, check it out. Got a couple of lock-on deer stands for sale. He's got one of the ladder stands. He's got a climbing tree stand. And he's got a deer camera. All of these for sale. You can call. I believe you can call or text. I think he did say before call or text. But anyway, the number is 606-304-4744. 606-304-4744 on the stands and also on that deer camera for sale. Got a new refrigerator. 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These are both females. Got a couple of female Feist dogs. They are free to good homes. 606-310-4563. 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And here's somebody looking for some puppies, looking for some free Beagle or German Shepherd puppies. If anyone out there has those, 354-3022 is that number. 354-3022. And if anybody's looking for kittens, we had somebody call in with what they said were some beautiful kittens to give away. Free kittens going to good homes. 606-310-6321. 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Well, the music means we're going to wrap it up, right? Yeah, that's what it means. All right, we're going to wrap it up for a Tuesday, September 1st edition of Swap and Shop. Thanks to everybody for tuning in, calling in with us. 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
2: Dr. Ralph Alvarado is accusing his opponent of unfairly targeting law enforcement. The Republican nominee made the comments while accepting an endorsement from the Kentucky Fraternal Order of Police yesterday as he runs to replace Congressman Andy Barr in central Kentucky. Alvarado says Democrat Zach Dembo used his former position as a federal prosecutor to go after police officers who had been accused of crimes. A spokesperson for Dembo says he worked closely with law enforcement while serving as a federal prosecutor, but he does not believe that anyone is above the law. Thousands of military veterans have gathered in Louisville to set national policies, elect new leaders, and vote on programs. Paul Miles reports.
3: The American Legion is holding its 107th National Convention this week. It's the largest U.S. veterans organization with more than 1.2 million members who advocate for those who have served in the armed forces. Joe Garrett is the Kentucky Department Commander.
4: This convention is more than a gathering. It's a celebration of our shared purpose. We come together to exchange ideas, build friendships, and renew our commitment to honoring those who served.
3: Former Miss America Heather French Henry received the American Legion's Good Guy Award for her work with veterans. Henry is the daughter of a Vietnam vet and is a former state commissioner of Veterans Affairs. I'm Paul Miles.
2: A woman who appeared in a beloved 80s and 90s TV series is working on a Christmas movie in Bourbon County. Danica McKellar is starring in Great American Family's The Greatest Christmas Gift of All. McKellar is best known for playing Winnie Cooper on The Wonder Years, the love interest of main character Kevin Arnold. Cast and crew members are nearing the end of a two-week shoot for the new Christmas movie in Paris. I'm Joe Lincoln.
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7: With your news flash, I'm Trey Westerberg. A South Carolina police officer was killed and another injured in a gunfight Saturday at a Columbia Park. Police say officers were responding to a domestic dispute when they exchanged gunfire with a suspect. Officer Christopher DeLong died while Officer David Dymock was hospitalized in stable condition. NASA's newest space telescope launched Sunday aboard a SpaceX Falcon Heavy rocket. The Roman Space Telescope will search for planets and study dark energy across the universe. The telescope is expected to reach its observation point about 1 million miles away in 3 months. President Donald Trump says he will mark the 25th anniversary of 9/11 at the Pentagon. Vice President J.D. Vance will attend the ceremony in New York while other officials go to Shanksville. The September 11th attacks killed nearly 3,000 people and reshaped U.S. national security. I'm Trey Westerberg with your news flash.

0: 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This afternoon, sunny with a high near 91. Tonight, clear with a low around 73. Looking ahead to Wednesday, sunny with a high near 92 and warm temperatures throughout the day. As we move into Wednesday night, mostly clear skies with a low around 73. Currently, it's 92 and clear. I'm Sarah Silver with your weather flash.
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5: Today is Tuesday, September 1st. Today is the 244th day of the year, with 121 days remaining in 2026. State officials have released the unemployment rates for counties in Kentucky for the month of July 2026 as they compare to rates from the previous month and July of last year. Compared to last year, rates fell in 87 counties, rose in 18, and remained unchanged in 15 counties. McCrary County recorded a jobless rate of 6.8% in July of this year, which was the second highest in the 10-county Lake Cumberland area, behind only Wayne County, at 7.1%. The local unemployment rate was down slightly from July of last year when it was 7% and was also down from June's 7.3%. The lowest jobless rate in Kentucky in July was in Cumberland and Woodford counties with just 4.1% each, while the highest rate was found in Martin County at 10.1%. Unemployment rates are based on estimates of actual job seekers within a four-week period.
6: 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This is a completely free event with free lunch, and we're going to do hourly door prize drawings. The 4-H Country Ham Show and Sale will also be held during this event, which features a silent auction of hams cured and shown by McCrary County 4-Hers. The event is sponsored locally by McCrary County Farm Bureau Federation, McCrary County Conservation District, Lumber King, United Cumberland Bank, and Big M Discount. For more information about Farm Field Day, which again will be September the 4th starting at 9 a.m. at the Whitley County Fairgrounds, contact the McCrary County Extension Office at 606-376-2524. 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
5: 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Extension news every Tuesday on the Daily Update. At the McCrary County Public Library, coming up on Wednesday morning, it's going to be Babies and Books, 10 a.m., story time at 10:30. On Thursday, several things going on, 10 a.m., Me Time Mornings Yoga, and then Matt Pilates at 10:45. Those are adult programs. Also, Adult Coloring Cafe Thursday from 5 to 6:30. And on Thursday at 5, it's Babies and Books, and also a Family Fun Night at 5:30. On Thursday. So all of that coming up. Bookmobile back on the road today covering new Highway 92, including Poley Ellis Road, Cal Hill Road, and 3C Road. Coming up tomorrow, Parker's Lake Route, including Highway 90 for the Bookmobile.
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5: this date in history. Today is September 1st. World War II officially began on this date in 1939 when Germany invaded Poland. After securing a non-aggression pact with the USSR that secretly allowed for the partition of Poland by the Soviet Union and Germany, Germany invaded Poland on this date with a declaration of war at 4:45 a.m. 2 days later, Britain and France declared war, with Canada, Australia, New Zealand, and South Africa soon following with their own declarations. Poland, overwhelmed by Germany and their air and land power, was in German and Soviet hands before the month concluded. World War II beginning on this date, 1939. Of course, it would be a couple of years till 1941 when the U.S. would join the war. 1985 on this date, almost 75 years after the Titanic sank in the North Atlantic, after sinking from striking an iceberg, the joint American-French expedition force led by marine geologist Dr. Robert Ballard finally located the wreck. The luxury liner was resting on the ocean floor 12,500 feet down, about 350 miles southeast of Newfoundland, Canada. In July of 1986, Ballard returned with an expedition aboard the Atlantis II to explore the ship with an underwater robot. Two memorial bronze plaques were left on the deck of Titanic. Discovered this date, 1985. And today is Emma M. Nutt Day, a day to honor the first woman telephone operator, Emma M. Nutt, who reportedly began her professional career in Boston this date, 1878. She continued working as a telephone operator for the next 33 years. Emma M. Nutt Day today.
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5: Timothy Allen Jones, age 38, of Marsh's Siding, passed away Sunday, August 30th. Funeral services this Wednesday at 1 p.m. at McCrary County Funeral Home. Brother Mike Cassida officiating. Visitation after 11 Wednesday. In keeping with his wishes, cremation will follow. The family has a request that in lieu of flowers, donations be made to assist with funeral expenses. McCrary County Funeral Home is in charge of the arrangements for Timothy Allen Jones. Ansel Virgil Wood, age 78, of Pinot, passed away Monday, August 31st. Funeral services this Thursday at 4 p.m. at Pinot Funeral Home. Burial in Pinot Cemetery. Visitation after 2 Thursday. Pinot Funeral Home is in charge of the arrangements for Ansel Virgil Wood. Shirley Lynn Dobbs Lewis, age 62, of Stearns, passed away Thursday, August 27th. She was the widow of Henderson Carl Lewis. Cremation was chosen. Memorial service this Friday at 12 noon at Pinot Funeral Home. Brother Hilton Duncan officiating. She will be laid to rest in Quarter Cemetery alongside her husband. Pinot Funeral Home is in charge of the arrangements for Shirley Lynn Dobbs Lewis. Todd Spradlin, age 81, of Pinot, the widower of Orangelie Stevens Spradlin, passed away Friday, August 28th. Per his wishes, cremation was chosen. Graveside service this Saturday, September 5th at 10 a.m. at Lower Cowhill Cemetery. Pinot Funeral Home is in charge of the arrangements for Todd Spradlin.
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5: 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Grand entry at noon and events throughout the day. 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The McCrary Mountain Craft Center holding their monthly meeting coming up on Tuesday, September 8th. That'll be at 11 a.m. at the VFW building, downtown Whitley City. Everyone is welcome. And the McCrary County Homemakers having an ice cream and crafting social on Saturday, September 19th. Mark it on the calendar. It's going to be the 19th from 10 to 2 at the McCrary County Extension Office. Enjoy a sweet treat, make a fun craft to take home, and learn more about the Homemakers group locally. So again, that's on September 19th, 10 to 2 at the Extension Office. For more community action, visit our website. 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Click on Community.

0: Hey 98, Free Range Americana. Willie Nelson right there. Whiskey Wants Me To. We had Sturgill Simpson before that, Old Dude Part 1. Waylon Jennings in there, I'd like to love you, baby. Yeah, that's the name of it, Like to Love You, Baby. We had Wiley in the Wild West doing Sea of Heartbreak. And Randy Travis, he started us off, Is It Still Over? All right, coming up, we got a quick break, weather flash, and then more music. Britt Taylor coming up next.
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2: 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The property is divided into two surveyed parcels with a combination of partially cleared and wooded acreage. Parcel A contains 5.12 acres and extends toward Cat Hill Spur, Kentucky 592, while Parcel B contains 4.30 acres and offers direct access and frontage along Kentucky Highway 92. The land is conveniently situated behind the South Pine Knot Church of God and just beyond the Pine Knot Funeral Home. 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

0: 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Tonight, clear with a low around 73. Looking ahead to Wednesday, sunny with a high near 92. Wednesday night will be mostly clear with a low around 73. As we move into Thursday, sunny skies are on the way with a high near 93. Currently, it's 92 and clear. I'm Sarah Silver with your weather flash.
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0: That's a brand new previously unreleased tune, now released from Todd Snyder. There he is doing Solid Country Gold. Great to hear some new stuff, some new, well, I guess some new old stuff from the late Todd Snyder. Danny Burns in there, some might say. Guy Clark, Some Days You Write the Song. And Britt Taylor starting us off, All for Sale. Stick around, we'll have an encore broadcast of the Tim White Bluegrass Show, 6 till 8 this evening. I'll be back with you 6 a.m. tomorrow morning. 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
1: With your weather flash for Whitley City, I'm Sarah Silver on Hay98. 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Transcript, tonight, clear with a low around 73. Looking ahead to Wednesday, sunny with a high near 92, and temperatures will feel quite warm. Later Wednesday night, mostly clear with a low around 73. On Thursday, sunny with a high near 93. Currently, it's 92 and clear. I'm Sarah Silver with your weather flash.
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4: 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So glad to have you here with me. 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

I want to tell you about Mrs. Pitts and her pet snake, Petey. I don't know whether you knew about that or not, but Mrs. Pitts had a pet snake, and his name was Petey. Now, snakes are like little kids, of course. They are mischievous, and they have a means of communication. They don't talk, of course, but they hiss. And that's their way of getting their message across. And they also live in a pit. And they sometime have been known to hiss in their pit. Mrs. Pitts was going to leave the house, and she told Petey, she said, "Now, Petey, I'm going to be gone for about 30 minutes, and while I'm gone, if you have to hiss, don't hiss in our pit. Go over to Mrs. Potts and hiss in her pit." So it was no time till he just had to hiss. So he went over to Mrs. Potts, and he just went ahead and hissed in her pit. She came to the door, and she said, "Petey, what are you doing?" He said, "I'm hissing in your pit." She said, "You can't hiss in our pit. If you have to hiss, you hiss in your own pit." So this hurt his feelings. He cried, crawled back to his own pit, and hissed in it. In the meantime, Mrs. Pitts came home. She said, "Petey, what on earth happened?" She saw that the pit was full of hiss. So he told her the story. He said, "Well, I had to hiss, so I went over to Mrs. Potts, and I was hissing in her pit. She came to the door, said, 'You can't hiss in our pit. If you have to hiss, you hiss in your own pit.'" Mrs. Pitts says, "Well, don't worry about that uppity Mrs. Potts. I can remember her when she didn't have a pit to hiss in."

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1: Well, we lost an icon in America this past week, folks. Dolly Parton passed away at age 80. We sure will miss her. What a great talent, what a great lady, and how she always tried to help other people. So keep her family in your thoughts and in your prayers, and we're going to have a little highlight in memory of Dolly Parton starting right now.

0: Dolly Parton, three in a row right there. Playing tribute in memory to Dolly Parton. And I know for one, I've got my flag at half mast. Yeah, the president, President Trump, said we're going to fly the flags at half mast for a week. So mine's halfway down here at the Tim White Bluegrass Show compound. Dolly Parton was born in Locust Ridge, Tennessee. Began her singing career at age 11 and moved to Nashville in 1964 after graduating from high school. And she was introduced to bluegrass music by the Brewster Brothers, Willie and Bud. She had a career that started out on the Kaz Walker Show when she was about 14 years old. My good friend, late great Freddie Smith, I play his comedy a lot on this show. He used to give her a ride to Kaz Walker's show when she's just a little girl, and Fred spoke about that often. She joined the Grand Ole Opry in 1969. In 1987, recorded the Trio album with Linda Ronstadt and Emmy Lou Harris. So full of a legacy that Dolly Parton left, and when they had the forest fires down around Gatlinburg and Pigeon Forge a few years ago, she pitched in and helped and gave donations. She had a book thing going on for children to get free books. She just gave back so many times. And she passed away last week at age 80. So we're remembering Dolly Parton, and I guess we always will. Rest in peace.
1: Hello, God. Are you out there?

0: folks. Troublesome Holla. We're going to be doing our tribute to Mayberry at Mayberry Days on September 25th. 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Our show's at the historic Earl Theater on Main Street at 3 p.m., 3 in the afternoon at the wonderful Earl Theater. Troublesome Hollow's tribute to Mayberry. 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

Troublesome Holla. Donnie Ollis doing the lead singing there. And that's off of our soon-to-be-released Copperhead Road compact disc on Fat Dog Records. Be out sometime this fall. And let you know we're going to be part of Mayberry Days coming up the 25th of September at the Earl Theater in Mount Airy, North Carolina. 3 o'clock in the afternoon show on the Friday, September 25th. SurreyArts.org for all the information. S-U-R-R-Y, SurreyArts.org. It's good half a week of Mayberry festivities in Mount Airy, North Carolina, where Andy Griffith was born and raised up. And then we're going to be part of Rhythm and Roots, too. Coming up in Bristol, Tennessee, the big festival there. We're going to be in front of that country music mural I painted. We're going to be there on September 12th. And our show's at 4 o'clock, I do believe. But just Google Rhythm and Roots in Bristol, Tennessee, and you'll find out all about that. And you can keep an eye on our website if you'd like, TroublesomeHolla.com. Ricky Skaggs and Kentucky Thunder, a little bit of Crossville, taking us to the end of this segment. Possum Road Count coming up in the last hour.

0: And folks, Troublesome Hollow, we're going to be doing our tribute to Mayberry at Mayberry Days on September 25th. That's a Friday, whole week of Mayberry festivities in Mount Airy, North Carolina. 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Our show's at the historic Earl Theater on Main Street at 3 p.m., 3 in the afternoon at the wonderful Earl Theater. Troublesome Hollow's tribute to Mayberry. 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
1: With your weather flash for Whitley City, I'm Will Walker on Hay 98. 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Starting tonight, a special weather statement is in effect for the listening area. This evening, clear skies with a low around 73. Looking ahead to Wednesday, sunny with a high near 92, and it will feel quite warm throughout the day. Currently, it's 90 and clear. I'm Will Walker with your weather flash.
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5: Hi, folks. I'm Marty Raven, and you're listening to Bluegrass with Tim White.

Yeah, Marty Raven, leaving on the next train smoking here on your favorite radio station on the Tim White Bluegrass Show. This past Thursday night, we had a full eclipse of the moon. Hope you got to see it. I did in my front yard. It's always pretty. Another one of God's natural wonders. So here's Larry Sparks singing about that new moon over his shoulder.

playing great Larry McPeak with the VW Boys there, one he penned and sang with the VW Boys. It's going to take more, the name of that tune. We sure do miss our good old friend and great singer-songwriter.

0: 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And when you get there, tell them Tim says howdy.
1: Well, Thelma Lou hears about this. She'll be thrilled.
0: And folks, Troublesome Holla, we're going to be doing our tribute to Mayberry at Mayberry Days on September 25th. 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That's S-U-R-R-Y, surreyarts.org. Our show's at the historic Earl Theater on Main Street at 3 p.m., 3 in the afternoon at the wonderful Earl Theater. 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
0: Welcome back to the Tim White Bluegrass Show, and the whole nation is still grieving. A lot of the whole world is grieving over the passing of Dolly Parton this past week at age 80. And a little bit earlier, if you were listening, I did a tribute memorial to Dolly in one of our segments. And one of our local heroes from Elizabethton, Tennessee, here in the birthplace of country music region, is Daniel Grindstaff. And Dolly did a song with him. I don't know, maybe a couple of years ago now. Forever Young. Here's Daniel Grindstaff with guest Dolly Parton.
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0: It's time now for this week's Tim White's Possum Road Camp. It's time for the Possum Spotter Club report again, folks. All of our Possum Spotter Club members send me reports each week where dead possums are spotted on America's highways, and I report the possum abuse to you right here on the Tim White Bluegrass Show. Remember, the more dead possums you see, the warmer the weather, and the fewer dead possums you see, the cooler the weather will be. 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Remember to get your membership card today. Now here's this week's Possum Report. Yeah, and the possums are out and about as usual in the summertime. They've had a wet summer, though. A lot of them got wet this summer, but anyway, they're doing just fine. I was in Toast, North Carolina at Snow's Garage this past week. Yeah, I hung out there in a customer lounge for a little while. While they put brakes on my truck, they charged my air conditioner. They fixed a door that wouldn't open, a back door on my pickup truck, and they did something else. But anyway, it's a fun time to see Uncle Van and the legendary Snowman. And only thing is, only report I got from them wasn't really anything about possums, but Uncle Van said his cat count is back up to about 20. So we don't count the cats, but that's just a little current events for you. Melissa Whitaker says, I'm normally an honest person, but I had no possums to report this week. Blame the trash cat. He made me try and cheat. And she's got a picture of a raccoon she sent me. Is that a nickname for a raccoon, is a trash cat? If not, it ought to be. Yeah. We've got Norma Baker, Vinton, Virginia, said she spotted 3.5 dead possums on Interstate 581. Thank you, Norma Baker, for that report from Vinton, Virginia. And let's see, Willie Jenkins, he lives in Eureka Springs, Arkansas. I've been there before. He said he spotted 3 dead possums and 2 unknowns for a total of 5. And I didn't hear anything from Mount Airy this week or Toast other than what I've told you on, you know, and Toast is one of the only places in the world you see the flying possums. And I'm going to have to bear down on those guys and see if they can stay up a little late some night and see if they see those flying possums again in Toast, North Carolina. And anyway, kind of a light report this week. Go to our Facebook page, Possum Spotter Club on Facebook. Possum Spotter Club on Facebook. 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

0: Raymond McLean wanted to Jesse McReynolds Road called Playing Possum. That was Mike Stevens on that fine harmonica playing there. Here's Michael Reno Harrell on the Tim White Bluegrass Show.
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It's all right to be Catholic or Mormon or Hindu

Oh, we're having fun now on the Tim White Bluegrass Show. Here's some nice music from the Old Crow Medicine Show. One titled the James River Blues.

0: And folks, Troublesome Holla, we're going to be doing our tribute to Mayberry at Mayberry Days on September 25th. That's a Friday, whole week of Mayberry festivities in Mount Airy, North Carolina. 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
0: 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In wonderful Mount Airy, North Carolina. Snow's Garage in Toast, North Carolina is where I have my vehicles worked on. 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Uncle Van Snow and his brother, the legendary Snowman, and their crew have unsurpassed experience in auto repair. I haven't stumped them yet, and I'm hard on my vehicle. Spring, summer, fall, or winter, it snows. If they can't fix it, you need to junk it. Snow's Garage, Toast, North Carolina. 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

Unknown Henson, polyurethane. Sounds like he's found himself the perfect woman. Here's a Rice Man on the Tim White Bluegrass Show, the late, great Tony Rice, doing my time.

0: that's going to do it for me this week, folks. I enjoyed it as usual. Thanks for spending your time with me. And remember to keep Dolly Parton's family and all of us fans, for that matter, keep us all in your prayers. We should pray for each other every day. I do believe in it. But keep Dolly's family in your prayers, if you will. It's hard to believe she's gone, but she had 80 years and made a lot of her life. God bless you. I'll see you next time. And folks, Troublesome Hollow, we're going to be doing our tribute to Mayberry at Mayberry Days on September 25th. 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
1: With your weather flash for Whitley City, I'm Will Walker on Hay98. 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Starting tonight, a special weather statement is in effect for the listening area. Later tonight, clear skies with a low around 73. Looking ahead to Wednesday, sunny with a high near 92. Wednesday night brings mostly clear conditions and a low around 73. Currently, it's 87 and clear. I'm Will Walker with your weather flash.
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